0: It's driving dynamics, and people enjoy that. So we really try and channel that into everything we do and incorporate that into all the different cars. It'll have the handling that you expect out of a smaller car, but we're able to capture that within the larger car as well. It has a smooth drive, and really it's, we go for that just enjoyable driving experience that people want to get in the car and go places.
1: And I wanted to know what drivers Mazda designed the CX-70 for.
0: I mean, it does. Empty nesters was the initial the thought, and that was kind of the original plan. But I mean, it becomes a car that is versatile. So, based on where people are in their lifestyle, we will have options within our lineup or in the showroom. So it could make sense for a lot of other people as well.
1: With today's auto news, I'm Laura Reynolds.
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11: The Lubbock Sun Plains weather forecast. Well, a few scattered showers or thunderstorms are forming across the Sun Plains. Looking at pinpoint Doppler 1 radar, they are small and they're not moving very quickly. Nevertheless, a few thundershowers are possible. Temperatures dropping in the middle upper 60s. High temperatures again back in the mid-90s. That one in a million dunk is brought to you by the all-new $7 Sonic Big Deal Meal. I'm meteorologist Ron Roberts on Lubbock's official weather station, News Talk KFYO.
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1: 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Hear engaging remarks from lawmakers across the nation, including Attorney General Ken Paxton, Vice President J.D. 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
13: Are kind of deferential to incumbents until after Labor Day.
14: Correct. Speaker Johnson on the screen right now with J.D. Vance and the RFK, the health care secretary there in attendance. We've seen a lot of cabinet secretaries come out and speak tonight. Are they supposed to do that?
15: They're not here in their official capacity. They are here in their personal capacity. You know, who doesn't want to go out and hear a Todd Blanche speech in his unofficial capacity?
14: So they're not being introduced as the Attorney General or the Treasury Secretary?
15: No, if you listen to the voice of God inside the arena there in Dallas, they're saying the Honorable Todd Blanche or the Honorable Scott Bessent. They're not using their official titles in their introductions, at least to try to keep the pesky Hatch Act at bay.
14: Right, the Hatch Act, Bob Cusack.
13: Yeah, I mean, the Hatch Act's been around a long time. It's not as potent as it used to be, and certainly Trump has weakened the power of the people who look into that, like inspectors generals. But yes, there are certain rules that they are kind of following here. Both parties have done it, but at the same time, you know, I don't remember, we were talking earlier, I don't remember a Department of Justice cabinet official actually talking at a convention. Maybe it's happened. Not conventions that I can remember that I've been to, and I've been to almost all of them since 2004.
15: Right.
14: When you look at the House seats that are up, that are in that toss-up column that you all were talking about with the Cook Political Report, we have seen a left direction, a left tilt that's happened over the past few weeks. It's races that were likely have moved to lean. We're seeing that happening. And what on election night are you watching for, that there is a blue wave that night or something more?
15: So in terms of watching a blue wave, if I'm looking at the weather report right now, I'm going to be looking squarely in Virginia. Now, there's two races there that will tell us how the night is going to go. The first is the Virginia 2nd District. That's on the Virginia Beach area. That's held by Republican Jen Kiggins. She's running against former Rep. Elaine Loria. If Democrats flip that seat, we're on wave watch. Democrats are favored to flip that seat. It's a toss-up right now, but I think the edge in the national environment is to the Democrat. If Democrats win that one, they're on track. If they lose that, anything goes that night. Republicans keep that seat. The other seat is Virginia 1, Rob Whitman's seat. Rob Whitman is a little bit better position right now. I believe he's in the likely Republican column. If Democrats flip that seat, then I think we've upgraded from a watch to a blue wave warning. If that's the case, we could have that nightmare scenario that Charlie Cook was writing about earlier this week, where we could see 25 to 35 House seats potentially flip. So watch those two seats.
14: When does it become a tsunami?
13: Well, I mean, usually...
14: Is that possible?
13: I mean, we'll
14: pause there because they are back in Dallas for the last hour of tonight's Republican convention. Live coverage here on C-SPAN.

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0: boxing fans, mark your calendars. Ryan Garcia puts his welterweight world title on the line against hard-hitting top contender Conor Benn, plus undefeated Australian superstar Jai Opetaia takes on Noel Michalian. 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The best part? 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
3: This is a Fox News alert. A big welcome. I'm Lisa Lucera. President Trump closing out the first night of the first ever Republican midterm convention.
4: In 55 days, Americans will be going to the polls in one of the most important elections in our country's history.
3: The convention taking place in Dallas, Texas.
4: Your vote will decide whether our country stumbles at the starting gate of the next 250 years or surges forward and never, ever looks back.
3: The midterm convention announced about 2 months ago. The president invited candidates who were in tight races to speak. The president saying that's usually the party in power loses the midterms and is promising to change that. A surprise video message from Pennsylvania Democratic Senator John Fetterman at the convention.
5: Dave McCormick is the kind of senator that gets the job done, and he's going to fight for Pennsylvania.
3: Move fueling speculation that he may switch parties if he becomes a Republican. Democrats would need to pick up another seat to have control of the Senate. Some Democrats are in Dallas, including Colorado Congressman Jason Crow. He says Democrats will key in on President Trump's failure to deliver on his economic promises while explaining how they would address rising costs and use their House majority if they win the midterms and investigate Trump's administration and his family's financial dealings. A state of confusion for voters in Missouri's congressional districts after the U.S. Supreme Court turned away an emergency stay of a ruling that would call for 2022 congressional maps be used in the midterms rather than a new map passed by the Republican legislature last year.
6: A federal judge issued a temporary restraining order, which would mean the state will have to use the 2025 map, a ruling upheld by the Eighth Circuit Court of Appeals. Now the issue heads back to the Supreme Court.
3: Fox's Jill Nadeau. 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
1: The president with the comments during the first ever Republican midterm convention in Dallas. The president promising he'll come back to Texas to support Ken Paxton, saying winning the Texas Senate race is crucial. Paxton's opponent, Democrat James Tallarico, was asked by Fox News if he would support a national ban on transgender surgeries for minors.
2: Absolutely. And in fact, in the legislature, I voted for an amendment that would have restricted the bill in question to a ban on surgeries for minors.
1: The most recent Real Clear Politics poll has Tallarico and Paxton in a tight race. And the president with a promise if Republicans win the House and Senate.
0: I will issue a dividend to every adult citizen in the United States of America for $5,000.
1: The only condition, he says, that the money has to be spent in the U.S. Some of the cockpit recordings from the deadly Amazon cargo plane that crashed in Miami Sunday have been released.
3: One of the two pilots repeatedly warned they were coming in too fast and at the last second urged them to abort the landing. The National Transportation Safety Board interviewed both pilots. The agency says the other pilot didn't consistently respond to the speed warnings before the crash. The plane barreled off the runway and smashed into a van carrying workers. It then hit a compact SUV as the aircraft slid across a road and caught fire. The five people killed were all in the van. Five others were hurt.
1: Fox's Tom Rigotti. 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
1: The Lubbock South Plains weather forecast. Well, a few scattered showers or thunderstorms are forming across the South Plains. Looking at pinpoint Doppler 1 radar, they are small and they're not moving very quickly. Nevertheless, a few thundershowers are possible. Temperatures dropping in the middle upper 60s. High temperatures again back in the mid-90s. That one in a million dunk is brought to you by the all-new $7 Sonic Big Deal Meal. I'm meteorologist Ron Roberts on Lubbock's official weather station news talk, KFYO.
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4: The Democrat Party does not fight for, care about, or represent American citizens. It is an entity devoted exclusively to the defense of hardened criminals, gangbangers, and illegal alien killers and terrorists.
5: Now, Donald Trump, you know, he trashed Oakland. He lied about us. But Oakland is not afraid. We embrace all residents, including our immigrant communities. Our police do not cooperate with ICE. We don't.
6: As the mayor of this city, I can tell you that Chicagoans are not calling for a military occupation. They are calling for the same thing that we've been calling for some time, and that's investment. What safe cities across America all have in common, they invest in people, and that's what we're doing in Chicago. We cannot incarcerate our way out of violence. We've already tried that, and we've ended up with the largest prison population in the world without solving the problems of crime and violence. The addiction on jails and incarceration in this country, we have moved past that. It is racist, it is immoral, it is unholy, and it is not the way to drive

It has already begun the midterm convention in Dallas. Started late this afternoon. And President Trump will speak this evening, I think at 8 o'clock. But there are a series of speakers, one after the other. Tomorrow, I think it starts at 3 o'clock Central also.

0: and it will conclude with J.D. Vance as the headliner and President Trump closing remarks, I believe is how it's scheduled at this point. These things tend to be fluid. I think one of the things I most like, I'm most delighted about at the midterm convention, it's the national midterm convention. There are candidates and office holders, and it just happens to be in Texas because Texas is a battleground state, oddly enough, this election season, because the Democrats are throwing everything they have at it. Bully for them. I think what I like most is they have segments entitled Everyday American. And then they tell what that everyday American represents. And the reason they do that is twofold. Number one, you're not going to know that person's name for most of them. And secondly, to illustrate that that person speaks for a lot of people, as we would say in the legal world, similarly situated. When you have a class action lawsuit, every woman that had the vaginal mesh procedure was affected and harmed in a similar way, so they're all brought together and it's one collective against that company, so they can throw more resources at the lawsuit. In this case, you've got the working man, the stay-at-home mom, it's the things that you don't see on the evening news, and that bothers me a great deal. I've spent time in newsrooms, and I will tell you, it's even more the case for national than local. It's much more the case than national and local. These people fall into the back of a limo at their apartment on the Upper East End, and they go to the studio where someone does their makeup while someone feeds them their food, and then they go out. They don't live the life of middle America, which, if you look at the bell curve, it's the middle that's the fat part. That's where most Americans live. And most Americans were struggling with illegal immigration. But if you live behind gated walls and, in these high-rise buildings, you don't understand how that was a big deal. And that's the disconnect. I think they've made a real effort with this midterm convention to do that. A couple of things. Tomorrow will be – so today started the midterm convention. You can get all of that on network TV. You can get it on the Internet. There's going to be lots of clips. You'll be able to see all of that. Watch some speeches of some people you don't know. You might be interested in seeing, and there will be some people who disappoint you. That's always going to happen. Don't stress out over that. But there will be some people who will look just like you. They're a firefighter in small town America. I don't know who the people are. They're a mechanic, and they're going to get up and talk from the heart about how crime affected them, how illegal immigration affected them, how the tax cut helped their small business. Those kinds of things matter. That's real. That's authentic. And Trump does that better than anybody. He shoots past the media over their heads and goes down and burrows down into real, authentic America. Tomorrow is the one-year sad anniversary of Charlie Kirk's passing. We will note that at the beginning of the show tomorrow. We'll spend tomorrow morning's show a lot of it on that. For those of you, this is the evening show. You're welcome to listen to our morning show or to listen to it on the podcast, as many of you do. And Friday will be our 9/11 25-year commemoration. So we have more themed shows than usual. I'm just kind of warning you ahead of time. We don't do a lot of those, but we will, because these are very important.
1: Southern Fried. Southern Fried. The Michael Berry Show.
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19: 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It has a smooth drive, and really it's, we go for that enjoyable driving experience that people want to get in the car and go places.
18: And I wanted to know what drivers Mazda designed the CX-70 for.
19: 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So it could make sense for a lot of other people as well.
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0: It is 2026. We are Elon is, I don't know how realistic it is, contemplating populating Mars.

0: we are now able to replicate thinking, smart learning of machines that is increasing at the speed of faster than anything I can describe. We are curing ailments that plagued Americans for centuries and developing ailments that we've never seen because the foods we're eating are not by any historical sense a food. We are able to treat physical issues of baldness or incontinence or erectile dysfunction or stomach disorders. And yet, we're creating new problems with drugs that we've made that have negative effects. We lived through a man-created COVID that destroyed a big portion of our economy and an important part of it, small businesses. Lives were lost, my brother being one of them. And yet, we're in this very complicated time where we're struggling with whatever side you're on. Just hear me frame the argument. Some people are incapable of just that. Just hear what I'm saying. We are debating whether we want to have data centers in our own communities. That's a major discussion we're having in this country, and we should have. It is healthy. Now, there are people who will say, no, we shouldn't have it here. Or we better have it here, or we're going to lose out on everything. Okay. So just understand you're on one side of the issue or the other, or you want to learn more. That's fine. These are the sorts of things we should be discussing as a society, in the same way that we had to discuss how important were railroads to our community. Railroads moved, most importantly, people, but also goods across the country. Maybe goods were more important. I don't know, but they were both important. But in order to do that, you had to go across people's property where they didn't want you going across. You had to come through communities where they didn't want you to be. They didn't want outsiders there. And the railroads amassed a great deal of power in their own police force, and they spent a lot of money, and they bought politicians, and if you opposed them, they crushed a lot of people, and there were monopolistic tendencies of those people, and all of these things, right? But these are the sorts of things you have to talk about as a society. They're public policy that matters most. And yet, it's not what we're talking about. We're talking about whether, as the Democrats claim, every little boy whose mommy tells him she'd rather he be a girl should have his entire plumbing ripped out for life and be put on hormones. Little boys who are too young to serve in the military or own a gun or get a tattoo or smoke or even drive. They're too young to go to many movies by themselves, but we're saying they're old enough to make these decisions? It's crazy. This is what the Democrats are up to. And they're trying to win votes and power, not on the basis of this would be a good policy for my countrymen, for my country going forward, because policies matter, but on who was a slave and who wasn't. This is Abdul El Sayed in Michigan speaking to a CARE event, which has been labeled a terrorist organization in this country.
1: I've been reading our history. Muslims have been in this part of the country since 1527. Estevenico of Azador, probably a name you've never heard, probably the first recorded Muslim to touch ground on what is now these United States of America. Estimates suggest up to 50% of people who were brought here against their will as slaves were Muslims. Literally built this country. A man by the name of Bilali Afula, another name we probably don't know because we are cut off from our history, fought in the War of 1812 against British tyranny. And in the 1960s, when our country forgot what these truths were, we had people like Muhammad Ali and Malcolm X who were there to remind us. That is our history in this country. We have a long and abiding history in these United States of America. We all know how stained our history is with the legacy of white supremacy, whether that be against our African-American brothers and sisters, our Native American brothers and sisters, our Latinx brothers and sisters. We know that stain.
0: Oh, we're back to Latinx again. Good grief. I guess he'll bring in the gay X and the Asian X, too. In 2018, he was running for governor of Michigan, and he made a promise, a very specific, very public promise about what Michigan would and would not do when it came to federal immigration laws. He's now running for the U.S. Senate. This is what he said at that time.
1: Under my leadership, our state will not expend a dime of state taxpayer resources enforcing federal immigration policy that at best is incoherent and at worst is heartless. We will not participate through our state police. We will not participate through the straight Department of Corrections, because I do not believe that they are doing what's in the best interest of our state. Because every time we watch one of these deportations, you're talking about a family that's been torn apart, and you're talking about a portion of our economy that's been shipped out. And I'm not willing to be a part of that. Beyond that, I look forward to pushing forward legislation that would preempt localities from participating with ICE and using their local resources to do the same. Beyond that, we've also got to make sure that in this state, we are not discriminating by documentation status. Right now, if you're undocumented, you don't get access to a driver's license, so you're stuck. You don't get access to a lot of the basic things the state offers everybody else, and I think that's ridiculous. And so we've got to stop discriminating that way. And I also believe that we've got to make sure that if we're honest and serious about empowering our immigrant communities, then we've got to put some money behind making sure that folks have the access to be able to train in their profession of choice, to be able to get licensed to do what they do here in the United States, and invest in basic things like English language training.
2: Would refugees be a part of this plan?
1: Absolutely. We as a country, I believe, owe it to the world to open our doors, and we're better because of it, right? I've never met an immigrant in my life.
0: No, stop. We're not better because of it. I'm worried China lacks diversity. How are they prospering? I'm worried Japan lacks diversity. How are they prospering? If it's so great, why doesn't Saudi Arabia or Iran have it? Because diversity is not our strength when diversity is tearing away at the core fabric of the culture that made this country great. And I'm sorry, that wasn't Muslim. That was white Anglo-Saxon Protestants who came to this country from England. And if that bothers you, be bothered. My wife was laughing because my mood is just better when it's football season. And I know for some of you, that is you. New DraftKings customers sign up with the code MBS for Michael Berry Show. 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
7: I'm Dan Loney with Your Money Now. The markets were lower again today thanks to concerns in the Middle East and a rise in bond yields. The Dow fell 405 points, ending the day at 52,381. NASDAQ lost 168 points. The S&P 500 was off by 37. Apple's annual new tech event underway today. CEO John Ternus debuting a foldable iPhone named the Duo. It has a price tag of $1,999 and will be available on October 23rd. The Duo is the size of a passport with an internal and external screen. Apple also debuted a feature that will prove that a photo was taken by the iPhone and not made by AI. North Dakota expected to be the state that will feel the impact of Canadian tariffs the most. According to the Wall Street Journal, that state has 85% of its exports go to Canada and only 15% to the rest of the world. South Dakota, West Virginia, Maine, and Idaho are all north of 40% exports and could feel an impact as well. That's Your Money Now.
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0: his Facebook page says he's a Harris County deputy. And so I called Ed Gonzalez, said, yep, you can absolutely talk to him. But he just left. He's actually now at the University of Houston Police Department, which is a full-fledged police department, by the way, Houston Chronicle. He's not a security guard. If they'd known he was an officer wearing a badge and a gun, licensed peace officer in the state of Texas, they wouldn't have said a word nice about him. They would have called it, you know, police misconduct or whatever. So they didn't want you to know he's a police officer. He is. He's a longtime police officer. He went to Sterling High School, and I have put the word out to some folks to get to him that I will represent him in his NIL deal, because I can see, first of all, who remembers Mattress Mack and Kerry Strug? Remember Kerry Strug lands it on that sprained ankle and wins gold for America? Her law school my law school classmate Paul Strug is her cousin. And we all had questions. I mean, we all wanted to know and she's just the sweetest, little shyest, apparently, little thing. But Mac had her brought in on one of his recliners into the big event. Mac is a showman. We could have Officer Johnson maybe tackle high prices. Or, you know what he could tackle? Back order slips, Ramon. Back orders. That'd be perfect. Right there on the showroom floor at Gallery Furniture. Or I was thinking my new best friend, well, he's not my new best friend, that's Greg Swindell, but my new friend, Bill Dance, we'd do a spot with him for the Dancing Eel Tackle. And so Bill Dance will say, I'm as happy as a rabbit in lettuce patch. That's unrelated. He just said that and I loved it. And he'll say, when you need really good tackle. And then there would be that you slip that footage in there. Boom! And no, not that kind of tackle. This kind of tackle. Dancing Eel every time. Now, how good would that be? And I think Bill Dance, I don't know if he still has Walmart behind him. That's two NIL deals, and I ain't even started anything. I mean, I could get an orthopedic surgeon because at some point he's going to blow his knee and his shoulder. I mean, we could make something work here. Anyway, they don't want me to talk to him. I think they're missing a great opportunity. I spoke about Texas A&M. They played, they had their minute to do their story, and they used Lyle Lovett to tell the story. If you saw the game, you saw it. And 1979 grad, they played the song Let's Work Together. And it was about community spirit and contributing. I thought it was a very, very nice message, a great way, a great opportunity to use the message to not just say we're great, we're great, we're great, but kind of what we reflect. And I love honoring Lyle Lovett in that way, who, in my opinion, is as good as it gets, as decent. He's up there with R.C. Slocum for me. But when we talk about working together, when you talk about doing the right thing, some of you will remember Misty Gay. Many of you, if you ever came to the RCC, you will remember Misty Gay. Misty was our director of events, but she was so much more than that. Beautiful woman. She always wore skin-tight blue jeans and tucked-in custom boots with lots of flowery stuff and all that sort of stuff. Perfect posture and always in charge. We had a manager named Kim Naquin who came in with her. Before that was Lauren Thornton Cole. Same personality, strong personalities. It was all women running that place, and that's how I would have it. They're great at what they do. Well, Misty's, any of you who came to the RCC, you know Misty Gay. She's a perfectionist, just like her husband, Jesse, who owned and ran a residential renovation and construction company. Over the weekend, about 6 o'clock in the early evening, so it's cooled off a little, Jesse, who was a fitness buff, went out for an hour-long run, and he didn't make it home. Misty called his phone, and a deputy picked up. And he had passed. They think it's probably an aneurysm. They don't know yet. But the crazy thing about that is how fit and healthy he was. And 52 years old, it's just not right. It's not fair. But I want to tell you something. When you talk about let's work together, you talk about R.C. Slocum and doing the right thing. This is an example. Jesse was married before to a wonderful woman named Brooke Weir. And Brooke is now married to Jason Weir. And they had twin boys together. Taylor John Gay, who is in the Army, he's at, I don't think you're supposed to tell where they are. He's in the Army. And his twin brother Jackson, who's at University of Texas at San Antonio right now. So they're born October 4th, 2006. They'll be 20 years old shortly. Misty's best friend in the world to help her through this is the mother of those boys, Jesse's ex-wife. If that is not an example of what should be done, Jesse's rule when he married Misty was, I keep my kids together. We will be good to my ex-wife. My kids will see respect to their mother. That is the person. She's over there today. I checked on Misty this morning. She said, Brooke's here with me. Her husband's ex-wife, the mother of the kids that Misty helped raise also. That's how it's supposed to happen. So yes, this is a horrible story about a death, but what a tribute to him. This is how you're supposed to do it. We should all learn from them. Rest in peace, Jesse Jack Gay.
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5: I'm Dan Loney with Your Money Now. The Treasury Department will make its bond buyback program on long-dated U.S. debt up to a total of $6 billion. The original announcement said that the total would be at least $4 billion, but some analysts believe that number could still be much bigger. The auction will be on Thursday. The announcement moved long-dated bond yields higher earlier today on the news. Gasoline prices made a good-sized jump overnight. AAA says a gallon of regular unleaded is now at $4.22 on average. That's up 7 cents from yesterday and 21 cents in the last month. Diesel rose 4 cents a gallon overnight, up to $5.94. President Trump has said today that prices won't come down till after the midterm elections due to the Iran war. The markets were lower again today thanks to concerns in the Middle East and a rise in oil prices. The Dow fell 405 points, ending the day at 52,381. The NASDAQ lost 168 points. The S&P 500 was off 37. That's Your Money Now.
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14: This is House Call for Health. Slapping warning labels on social media platforms has the potential to protect teens and young adults. That's the finding from a group of researchers who recently published a new study in the journal JAMA Health Forum after testing social media warning labels with more than 1,000 young people. The senior researcher says the study found teens and young adults consistently reported feeling the warning messages would reduce their social media use. The study comes just over a week after Meta agreed to pay up to $18 billion in a state-led lawsuit over harmful effects of platforms like Facebook and Instagram on younger users. As part of the settlement, Meta agreed to fundamental changes aimed at users younger than 18, including a 2-hour daily usage limit only parents can lift, tighter age verification measures, and disabling extreme makeup and cosmetic surgery filters. While the settlement did not include warning labels, 4 U.S. states have already passed laws mandating such warnings. For more health news, go to foxnewshealth.com. 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I'm Lisa Brady, Fox News.
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16: This Wednesday evening, a few showers and thunder showers are popping up across the Sound Plains, but they're going to be limited in rainfall and in coverage. I'm meteorologist Ron Roberts on Lubbock's official weather station, News Talk KFYO.
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Abdul El Sayed, who wishes to be the next senator from Michigan. And the fact that Democrats are standing by while this guy has said the most awful things about America, Christians, Jews, you name it. The kinds of things that were he a Republican, Democrats would have attacked. But they're scared. They're scared of their base. You find out that most politicians are not leaders. Very few are. They can't make a decision.

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3: Florida Attorney General James Uthmeyer has launched a civil lawsuit against TikTok and its parent company ByteDance, accusing the company of deceiving parents about the safety of its platform and violating a state social media law. Now, the state filing claims TikTok knowingly allowed children under the age of 14 to create accounts despite a Florida law that bans children from social media platforms entirely. The lawsuit also alleges the company failed to get parental consent for users under 15 and 16 years old.
4: TikTok happens to be one of the most egregious social media applications when it comes to the dangers that are there at the fingertips of kids. Harmful sexual content, addictive features.
3: The lawsuit also claims TikTok advertises itself as being appropriate for children 13 years and older, but also highlights mature themes, including sexual material, drug content, self-harm, and eating disorder discussions. With Fox on Tech, I'm Dana Marie McNichol, Fox News.
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8: Energizing midterm voters. Fox News, I'm Sue Guzman. Republicans rallying their base for the November elections with an historic midterm convention in Dallas Wednesday night. The keynote speaker was President Trump.
9: We love this state and we love this country. That's all we can say. But what an honor it is to be in Texas. What a place.
8: And the president is vowing to campaign aggressively for Republicans who are running across the country. He also promised that if Republicans win the midterm, specifically both the House and Senate,
9: I will issue a dividend to every adult citizen in the United States of America for $5,000.
8: Says that would be paid for by U.S. tariffs that are brought in. Meantime, the event celebrating Republicans also featured a surprise video appearance from a Democrat.
10: Yes, I'm Senator John Fetterman, Pennsylvania. Yes, I'm a Democrat. Why am I here talking to you today?

0: guys well, I'm a common sense Democrat.
1: Fetterman introducing his Republican counterpart in Pennsylvania, Senator Dave McCormick. Explosions reported on Iran's islands as Iran's oil exports are targeted. Fox's Christina Coleman has a story.
2: The strikes that the U.S. did fire off recently were Jordan intercepted all but two of them. The few they did not intercept landed in unpopulated areas and no casualties were reported. Also, U.S. ships evaded all of Iran's attacks over the past few days, but the

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2: Temperatures being 30 degrees above average.
0: 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Just click listen, then swipe right and hear the latest news updates on your time. 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
3: Primaries were held in Rhode Island on Wednesday. Helena Foulkes has now won the Democratic nomination for governor. The former CVS executive, considered a strong primary challenger to the incumbent Governor Daniel McKee. Plus, John Reed has won the Democratic nomination for U.S. Senate in Rhode Island. He fended off two progressive primary challengers, extending a three-decade hold on his party's nomination, as the 76-year-old senator is seeking a sixth term in Washington. Well, some of the cockpit recordings of the deadly Amazon cargo plane that crashed in Miami Sunday have been released, and there are some shocking findings.
4: One of the two pilots repeatedly warned they were coming in too fast and at the last second urged them to abort the landing. The National Transportation Safety Board interviewed both pilots. The agency says the other pilot didn't consistently respond to the speed warnings before the crash. The plane barreled off the runway and smashed into a van carrying workers. It then hit a compact SUV as the aircraft slid across the road and caught fire. The five people killed were all in the van. Five others were hurt. Tom Rigotti, Fox News.
3: Two controversial social media influencers must stay behind bars in Miami as they fight extradition to the United Kingdom.
5: U.S. Magistrate Lauren Lewis denying a defense motion for the release of Andrew and Tristan Tate, ruling the brothers have failed to demonstrate they don't present a flight risk, danger to the community, or that special circumstances warrant their release. During a hearing in Miami last month, they denied criminal accusations across several countries and described their online personas as characters. Lawyers for the Tate asked the judge to allow them to be freed at least until their extradition hearing can be held on the UK charges, arguing Britain's request is out of line because their criminal case in Romania is first, and Romanian officials have allowed them to remain free, and they haven't tried to run off. Lisa Lacera, Fox News.
3: I'm Sue Guzman. This is Fox News.
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8: South Plains weather forecast. Well, a few scattered showers or thunderstorms are forming across the South Plains. Looking at pinpoint Doppler 1 radar, they are small and they're not moving very quickly. Nevertheless, a few thundershowers are possible. Temperatures dropping in the middle upper 60s. High temperatures again back in the mid-90s. That one in a million dunk is brought to you by the all-new $7 Sonic Big Deal Meal. I'm meteorologist Ron Roberts on Lubbock's official weather station, News Talk KFYO.
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0: I'm Chad Pergram with the Speaker's Lobby. The House of Representatives returned to town last week for only a few days. It was the first time they had been in town since July 23rd. Then, after a couple of days of session, the House left again. House members descending on the Capitol, then abandoning Washington after Labor Day, is kind of like the third and final preseason game in the NFL. Lots of fans show up for the first game of the NFL preseason, but by the third game, few want to be there. Only the most robust fans show up for a quarter or two. As fast as members came to Washington last week, they wanted to skate out of town to campaign. The House only featured a grand total of 384 members on one non-controversial measure. A second vote recorded 388 members present. The House then announced it would be back next week, but then canceled two scheduled weeks for late September unless House members needed to be in Washington to consider measures from the Senate. House Republicans are more concerned with clinging to their narrow majority in November, so recessing until after the election could prove to be the safest political tactic by Republicans. With the Speaker's Lobby, Chad Pergram, Fox News.
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2: 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Suddenly, you punch in a 16-character Wi-Fi password in 6 seconds instead of 6 minutes. 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
3: Wednesday evening, a few showers and thunder showers are popping up across the Sound Plains, but they're going to be limited in rainfall and in coverage. I'm meteorologist Ron Roberts on Lubbock's official weather station, News Talk KFYO.
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8: Next hour, Dr. Austin Lim joins us as we talk about horror on the brain, the neuroscience behind science fiction. It's a fascinating subject. I'm looking forward to that. We'll be back in a moment with Dr. Judy Orloff and take final calls with her as well. Well, this is Wednesday, so for you Coast Insiders, two more cool programs from the Art Bell Vault.
9: Absolutely. We dug through that vault of over 500 programs. We've added two for you this week. First one, Art's guest was Richard Hoagland discussing curious and suspicious details about the Mars Pathfinder mission. And then we went back to 1998. Art spoke to publisher Wayne Green as they talked about whether or not the moon landing was a hoax. So there's a couple real good subjects for you. This is classic audio, folks. It's available to Coast Insiders. You do need to become a Coast Insider, George. 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
1: And may I say, Tony, you have not done the Saginaw Swish with the Dr. Pepper Blackberry. Everyone's raving about this.
2: Everyone?
1: Everyone on the internet is saying this right here.
2: Oh, everyone on the internet,
1: A-plus.
2: Huh?
1: A-plus, Tony. It's good. And here's the thing about this. It is a lot sweeter on the nose than it is when you drink it. You don't get nearly... It's a subtle blackberry flavor.
2: You're a subtle blackberry flavor.
1: Oh, there it is.
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1: Why do you hate Texas?
2: Love Texas. I cannot wait to go down there and do a show. How have we not been invited yet?
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2: 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Come on, Texas. Get it done.
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9: The president puts on a show in Dallas. I'm Ted Lindner, Fox News. President Trump offering his support to Republican candidates across the country at the party's first midterm convention in Dallas, Texas, as the keynote speaker. The president, who spoke for well over an hour, telling voters on Wednesday night to pretend he's on the ballot in November.
10: We can't let that string be broken. So I'm asking you to pretend that I'm on the ballot. I'm on the ballot. I'm on the... Just one more time.
9: The president expected to take the stage again on Thursday night as the convention wraps up. Friday marks 25 years since the September 11th attacks. Former President George W. Bush reflecting on the anniversary of the September events of 2001 during a moderated event held on Wednesday night at the George W. Bush Presidential Center in Dallas with former Secretary of State Condoleezza Rice. The president was in Florida on that fateful Tuesday morning 25 years ago reading to school children when his chief of staff, Andrew Card, informed him of the attack. In addition to the 9/11 anniversary Friday, today marks 1 year since Turning Point USA founder Charlie Kirk was assassinated.
11: Charlie Kirk was shot and killed September 10th, 2025. He was later honored by world leaders and by President Trump in one of the largest private memorials ever for a private citizen, as Kirk's influence remains a year later one of the most powerful forces in American politics.
12: Not just America got such an incredible man that sacrificed so much for this country, but that young people had somebody that truly believed in them like nobody else did before.
11: TPUSA's Mikey McCoy, college chapters are reportedly up 64%. New high school chapters up 168%.
9: Fox's Jeff Manasso. Kirk's alleged assassin Tyler Robinson headed to trial. Prosecutors in Utah seeking the death penalty. 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
13: History isn't just in textbooks. It's the story of us, the United States. 2026 marks 250 years of America, and throughout the year,

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9: A U.S.-Canada trade war continues to escalate with some Canadian goods now banned in the U.S. Fox's Jared Halpern. Yeah.
10: Milk products, motorcycles, and most alcohol from Canada won't be allowed to cross the U.S. border in 3 weeks. A senior Trump administration official says the products total billions of dollars of goods in an escalation in trade tensions between the neighbors. While some dairy, wine, beer, bourbon, and vodka are included in the upcoming import ban, dozens of other goods face a 50% tariff. Canada has responded with retaliatory tariffs on about $20 billion of U.S. goods, and Prime Minister Mark Carney is threatening additional action, including expanding his country's trade relationships with other partners like the EU. In Washington, Jared Halpern, Fox News.
9: Secretary of State Marco Rubio meets Peru's new president today. Fox's Jonathan Savage.
11: Secretary Rubio says President Keiko Fujimori is someone he looks forward to engaging with. She was sworn in July, promising military-led security operations against rampant crime. The Secretary of State's tour of 3 South American countries is seeing him meet a series of leaders whose visions align with the Trump administration. Transnational crime, including drug trafficking and gaining control of illegal migration, are recurring issues on this trip. But in Peru, he'll also talk about joint planning around this year's El Nino weather pattern. Jonathan Savage, Fox News.
9: Also on Wednesday night, the Rhode Island primaries were held. Helena Foulkes wins the Democratic nomination for governor. The former CBS executive considered a strong primary challenge to the current governor, Daniel McKee. John Reed wins the Democratic nomination for U.S. Senate in Rhode Island. He fended off 2 progressive primary challengers, extending a 3-decade hold on his party's nomination as the 76-year-old senator seeks a 6th term in Washington, D.C. I'm Ted Lindner, and this is Fox News.
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13: Some plains weather forecast. Well, a few scattered showers or thunderstorms were forming across the South Plains. Looking at pinpoint Doppler 1 radar, they are small and they're not moving very quickly. Nevertheless, a few thundershowers are possible. Temperatures dropping in the middle upper 60s. High temperatures again back in the mid-90s. That one in a million dunk is brought to you by the all-new $7 Sonic Big Deal Meal. I'm meteorologist Ron Roberts on Lubbock's official weather station, News Talk KFYO.
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1: Up next, Dr. PhD Austin Limbeck with us on Coast to Coast as we talk about horror on the brain, the neuroscience behind science fiction. It's a fascinating discussion, and you're part of the show when we come back on Coast to Coast AM. Scammers are using fake e-card invitations from companies like Evite, Paperless Post, and others to trick people into giving up email logins, phone numbers, and security codes. Once they get in, these cyber criminals can take over your account, target your contacts next, and if the invite looks off, contact the host directly. Turn on two-factor authentication and quickly change your passwords. Cyber threats are everywhere. That's why LifeLock monitors hundreds of millions of data points a second for identity threats, which is way more than anyone can do on their own. And LifeLock

0: boxing fans, mark your calendars. Ryan Garcia puts his welterweight world title on the line against hard-hitting top contender Conor Benn, plus undefeated Australian superstar Jai Opetaia takes on Noel Michalian. 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The best part? 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
8: The Fire Department of New York recently held a ceremony to add 36 names of individuals lost over the last year to its wall of department personnel who have died of post-9/11 related illnesses. More than 600 have now passed away of illnesses after service as 9/11 first responders. FDNY chaplain Father Joseph Hoffman.
9: We recall that 9/11 was not just one day, but many years of suffering and commitment.
8: FDNY Commissioner Lillian Bonsignor said the department has a sacred responsibility.
10: To remember those we lost, to honor their service, and to stand beside the families who carry their losses.
8: She added that when the FDNY says it's a family,
10: it means we celebrate together, we support each other, and when we mourn together.
8: Kim Goretzky, Fox News.
11: 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I'm meteorologist Ron Roberts, a Lubbock's official weather station, News Talk KFYO.
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17: Whether it's physical activity, obesity, diet, smoking, low on hormones, stress, sleep disorders, or your age can be supported by reducing inflammation and aiding the body to heal itself appropriately. A stem cell is a cell waiting to be told what it needs to be. If there is inflammation, that inflammation needs to be stopped. High blood pressure, high cholesterol, kidney disease, various types of cancer, depression, autoimmune disorders, osteoporosis, even fatty liver are chronic signs of inflammation and can be aided by supporting the body's ability to protect those cells that it needs. And that is the purpose of ImmuStem and AdaptiStem together, supporting the body to be the best it can be.
16: Dr. Millay, how will I feel after taking AdaptiStem and ImmuStem?
17: The ImmuStem is going to have an immediate effect, but I tell you, your immune system is starting to function better after 24 hours. You put AdaptiStem along with it, and most will feel it within

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1: 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It was a Thursday morning, just like any other KFYO. Except for one thing. The cats had disappeared from the studio's warm bosom. 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
7: Case to the voters. I'm Sue Guzman, Fox News. And Republicans rallying their base for the November elections with an historic midterm convention in Dallas. The keynote speaker, President Trump.
8: We love this state and we love this country. That's all we can say. But what an honor it is to be in Texas. What a place.
7: The president vowing to campaign aggressively for Republicans. He also promised if Republicans win the midterms.
8: I will issue a dividend to every adult citizen in the United States of America for $5,000.
7: Meanwhile, the event celebrating Republicans featured a surprise video appearance from a Democrat.
9: Yes, I'm Senator John Fetterman, Pennsylvania. Yes, I'm a Democrat. Why am I here talking to you today? Because, well, I'm a common sense Democrat.
7: And Fetterman introduced his Republican counterpart in Pennsylvania, Senator Dave McCormick. Explosions reported on Iran's islands as Iran's oil exports are targeted. Fox's Christina Coleman has the story.
10: The strikes that the U.S. did fire off recently were in response to Iran firing missiles at U.S. warships for two consecutive days. They fire ballistic missiles and cluster munitions at bases in Jordan used by the U.S. military. Jordan intercepted all but two of them. The few they did not intercept landed in unpopulated areas, and no casualties were reported. Also, U.S. ships evaded all of Iran's attacks over the past few days, but the IRGC did not have the same success. The U.S. has struck 10 Iranian oil tankers over the past week.
7: This comes as President Trump claims the U.S. has full control of the waterway of the strait. Before he left for Dallas yesterday, the president says he's not looking for a deal with Iran, but he does say he believes a deal can be reached. 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

0: A strong primary challenger to incumbent Governor Dan McKee. Plus, John Reed has won the Democratic nomination for U.S. Senate in Rhode Island. He fended off two progressive primary challengers, extended a three-decade-long hold on his party's nomination as the 76-year-old senator seeks a sixth term in Washington. Also, some of the cockpit recordings of the deadly Amazon cargo plane that crashed in Miami Sunday have now been released.
1: One of the two pilots repeatedly warned they were coming in too fast and at the last second urged them to abort the landing. The National Transportation Safety Board interviewed both pilots. The agency says the other pilot didn't consistently respond to the speed warnings before the crash. The plane barreled off the runway and smashed into a van carrying workers. It then hit a compact SUV as the aircraft slid across a road and caught fire. The five people killed were all in the van. Five others were hurt. Tom Rigotti, Fox News.
0: Apple has debuted a foldable iPhone, new artificial intelligence features, and more at its September Surprise and Shine launch event. Fox's Kristen Goodwin has more.
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0: I'm Sue Guzman. 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
7: Top Plains weather forecast. Well, a few scattered showers or thunderstorms were forming across the South Plains. Looking at pinpoint Doppler 1 radar, they are small and they're not moving very quickly. Nevertheless, a few thundershowers are possible. Temperatures dropping in the middle upper 60s. High temperatures again back in the mid-90s. That one in a million dunk is brought to you by the all-new $7 Sonic Big Deal Meal. I'm meteorologist Ron Roberts on Lubbock's official weather station, News Talk KFYO.
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4: 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That's the whole trick. 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Suddenly, you punch in a 16-character Wi-Fi password in 6 seconds instead of 6 minutes. In the words of late-night TV, wait, there's more. You can also now search for a movie by typing the actual title. You sign into a streaming app without wanting to throw the remote. This works on most Samsung, LG, Roku, and Fire TVs. Cost? Nothing if you already have a keyboard. Your TV could always do this. It never mentioned it. Talk about the strong silent type. 5 minutes, one newsletter, a million happy readers. It's free at getkim.com. Here's something your body never tells you. Somewhere in your 20s, it quietly starts making less collagen. 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This is not about turning back time. It's about feeling your best at any age and glowing like you mean it. Right now, my listeners get NativePath collagen for

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7: For the midterms. I'm Ted Lindner, Fox News. Less than 2 months to go now till the midterm elections. President Trump offering his support to Republican candidates across the country at the party's first ever midterm convention in Dallas, Texas, as the keynote speaker on Wednesday night. The president spoke for well over an hour, telling voters to pretend he's on the ballot in November.
8: We can't let that string be broken. So I'm asking you to pretend that I'm on the ballot. I'm on the ballot. Just one more time.
7: The convention ends tonight. The president expected to speak again. Rhode Island primary election results says the primaries happened on Wednesday night. Democrat gubernatorial candidate Helena Folks defeating Rhode Island Governor Dan McKee. McKee becomes the first governor to fall in the primaries this year and the first in 8 years. Folks speaking to her supporters after the win on Wednesday night.
9: I know a lot of people are worn out by politics right now, and who can blame them? It can feel less like it's about the issues people are actually struggling with and more about noise and division. That's not how we're going to lead.
7: Folks will be going up against Republican candidate Aaron Gukian in the midterms on November 3rd. Friday marks 25 years since the September 11th attacks. Former President George W. Bush reflecting on the anniversary during a moderated event held on Wednesday night at the George W. Bush Presidential Center in Dallas with former Secretary of State Condoleezza Rice. The president in Florida on that fateful Tuesday morning 25 years ago reading to school children when his chief of staff, Andrew Card, informed of the attack. Today marks 1 year since conservative activist Charlie Kirk was killed on the campus of Utah Valley University. His friend Candace Owens, who's been devoting nearly every show to investigating his murder, says she'll have a special show dedicated to his memory. America's listening to Fox News.
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7: A U.S.-Canada trade war is escalating with some Canadian goods now banned in the U.S.
12: Milk products, motorcycles, and most alcohol from

Canada won't be allowed to cross the U.S. border in 3 weeks. A senior Trump administration official says the products total billions of dollars of goods in an escalation in trade tensions between the neighbors. While some dairy, wine, beer, bourbon, and vodka are included in the upcoming import ban, dozens of other goods face a 50% tariff. Canada has responded with retaliatory tariffs on about $20 billion of U.S. goods between the neighbors. While some dairy, wine, beer, bourbon, and vodka are included in the upcoming import ban, dozens of other goods face a 50%

0: Secretary of State's tour of three South American countries is seeing him meet a series of leaders whose visions align with the Trump administration. Transnational crime, including drug trafficking and gaining control of illegal migration, are recurring issues on this trip. But in Peru, he'll also talk about joint planning around this year's El Niño weather pattern. Jonathan Savage, Fox News.
1: And Apple debuting the iPhone 18 Pro and Pro Max at the company's annual fall showcase event in Cupertino, California. Speaking at the event, Apple's new CEO, John Ternus, described the new features of the latest iPhone.
2: Introducing iPhone 18 Pro and iPhone 18 Pro Max. We made massive advancements in the most important areas: intelligence, performance, battery, and camera.
1: The iPhone 18 Pro and Pro Max will both include Apple Intelligence, the company's new AI platform, as well as a faster processor and what Apple claims is the most battery life of any iPhone to date. I'm Ted Lindner. This is Fox News.
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6: The Robert's Up Plains weather forecast. Well, a few scattered showers or thunderstorms were forming across the South Plains. Looking at pinpoint Doppler 1 radar, they are small and they're not moving very quickly. Nevertheless, a few thundershowers are possible. Temperatures dropping in the middle upper 60s. High temperatures again back in the mid-90s. That one in a million dunk is brought to you by the all-new $7 Sonic Big Deal Meal. I'm meteorologist Ron Roberts on Lubbock's official weather station, News Talk KFYO.
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2: 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This is a big deal, and everyone is after your vote. Back to your inbox. The laws that protect you from spam do not protect you from any political email. It's exempt because the people who write the laws also send the political spam. 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Your only real option is manually deleting every single morning and every single evening. 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
3: I'm Gianna Gelosi with your Fox True Crime Minute. The family of Celeste Rivas Hernandez is calling for singer David to face the death penalty after a Los Angeles judge ordered him to stand trial in the killing of the 14-year-old. Her body was found in his Tesla in September of 2025. The family, through their attorney, released a statement on what would have been Rivas' 16th birthday, saying in part the death penalty, quote, would be perfect for this kind of human being, devoid of feelings and emptiness inside and without conscience. Court documents say a decomposed head and torso were found in a black cadaver bag. A second bag contained additional body parts. At a hearing in July, prosecutors say the 21-year-old, whose real name is David Anthony Burke, began a relationship with Rivas when she was 13 and ended it when she threatened to expose him. Texts shown in court show the teen had gotten pregnant by Burke and had an abortion. Burke was arrested in April, pleaded not guilty to 3 charges, including murder. There's more on this story at foxnews.com or subscribe to the Fox True Crime podcast. I'm Gianna Gelosi with your Fox True Crime Minute.
4: This Wednesday evening, a few showers and thunder showers are popping up across the South Plains, but they're going to be limited in rainfall and in coverage. I'm meteorologist Ron Roberts on Lubbock's official weather station, News Talk KFYO.
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1: Our police force, led by Chief Herman, has apprehended and arrested those two clowns who robbed the kid at over the mall. 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
8: Republicans have never done this before. I'm Dave Anthony, Fox News. A two-day midterm convention before the November elections.
9: I'm asking you to let us finish the job we began with the greatest 2 years in the history of the presidency.
8: And President Trump closed out night one with an hour and 45-minute speech in Dallas, Texas. Fox's Evan Brown was there.
10: Midterm elections often see lower turnout due to no presidential race, and that could be damaging, President Trump tells supporters.
9: So I'm asking you to pretend that I'm on the ballot. I'm on the ballot.
10: Speaking Wednesday at the Republicans' midterm convention, he says without heavy turnout by Republicans, Democrats could win the Congress back, and that means undoing things like tax cuts and border control.
9: We are never going back to where we were just 2 years ago when our country was an embarrassment.
8: The president also promised if Republicans keep control of the House and Senate in the elections, he'll pay every adult citizen in the U.S. a Trump dividend of $5,000. The president also suggested the Iran conflict may not end before the elections, and gas prices are up another nickel today. AAA's national average for regular $4.27 per gallon. Diesel hit a new record high of $5.97.
11: Iran-backed Houthi rebels in Yemen are getting closer to control over a key maritime trade route, the Bab el-Mandeb Strait. It's where ships enter or leave the Red Sea close to the Suez Canal. The Houthis have exchanged strikes with Saudi Arabia in recent days.
8: As Fox's Jonathan Savage in Rhode Island, a Democratic senator fended off challenges from progressive candidates, winning the Democratic primary, Jack Reed. But Rhode Island's Governor Dan McKee lost, the first governor in any state to be primaried out in 8 years. Helena Foulkes beat McKee.
12: I know a lot of people are worn out by politics right now, and who can blame them?
8: Foulkes will face Republican Aaron Gukian in November. 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
13: Gold entered 2026 after a historic year. 53 new all-time highs, an average price up 44% year over year, then pushed past $5,500 an ounce in January. Right now it's pulled back, and many in Wall Street analysts are telling clients this is the window before gold pushes back towards new highs. Meanwhile, silver is on track for a sixth year of structural supply deficit, with solar, EVs, electronic, and industrial demand still pulling heavily on the market. And gold's pullback has been fueled by fading Fed rate hopes and massive debt. 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
8: It's been 1 year to the day since conservative activist Charlie Kirk was assassinated, shot to death during a speech at Utah Valley University. Caleb Chilcutt was there, standing close to Kirk at the time. He's part of the Turning Point USA organization and tells Fox.
4: After he's gone, we're still here, we're still loud, we're still mobilizing, especially on college campuses where it matters so, so much to our generation.
8: Kirk's accused killer could face the death penalty at trial. Tomorrow will mark 25 years since the September 11th terror attacks that killed nearly 3,000 people. Even more have died since of 9/11-related illnesses in New York City. First responders like firefighters and police.
5: 23 members of the NYPD were killed that day. Department Chaplain A.R. Bernard.
14: Their sacrifice reminds us of a sobering truth. September 11th did not end on September 11th.
5: More than 450 officers have died of 9/11-related illnesses since.

0: 1,000 in 2 days. The NFL season kicked off last night with a Super Bowl rematch and the same winner, Seattle.
1: Here is May. Quick look was close. Throwing it up in the end zone.
0: That interception, Patriots quarterback Drake May's third of the game, sealed it for the Seahawks. Seattle beat New England 13-10 on NBC. Tonight, the Los Angeles Rams play the San Francisco 49ers in Australia. I'm Dave Anthony. This is Fox News.
2: 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I've been answering your automotive questions for years now on KFYO, and I'm proud to announce that the third hour of the show is returning to the weekend lineup. 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
4: Here's your AccuWeather forecast. Today will be very warm with plenty of sunshine along with a few clouds. We can expect an afternoon thunderstorm with a high of 92. The wind will be coming from the south at 7 to 14 miles per hour. Tonight will be clear to partly cloudy and humid with a chance of thunderstorms in some areas and a low of 70. Tomorrow will be breezy and hot with abundant sunshine and a high of 98. On our Town Square Media Station apps, we have a weather button with AccuWeather info. I'm AccuWeather meteorologist Joe Lundberg.
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6: The Trump dividend. Good morning, I'm Gordon Deal, along with Nicole Murray. On this Thursday, September 10th, glad you could be with us. Here's what's up this hour.
7: You might get a $5,000 check if Republicans win in November. Hear the proposal from President Trump.
6: The White House wants to exclude illegal immigrants from how people are counted during the 2030 census.
7: Some political history in New England. Rhode Island's current Democratic governor has been defeated in a primary election.
6: And half of workers have turned down a job because of the commute.
8: You know, it's good for job seekers to be discriminatory in terms of what they can and cannot tolerate. But I think pre-pandemic, we may have been more tolerant, thinking, well, there is no other option. The pandemic has showed us there are other options. You know, you can negotiate more flexible work. Maybe your company can offer a stipend or completely reimburse commuting expenses. There are different options.
6: Vicky Salemi at Monster on a new survey about commuting time and cost. President Trump is proposing what he calls a $5,000 Trump dividend if Republicans retain control of Congress in November's midterm elections. He made the suggestion at his Republican Party's first ever midterm convention in Dallas last evening. It's not clear how the payments would work or whether they would be legal.
9: But because of our tremendous strength and success economically, I will issue a dividend to every adult citizen in the United States of America for $5,000.
6: With approximately 270 million adults living in the U.S., the tab would be roughly $1.3 trillion for that Trump dividend. In another jaw-dropping moment, Pennsylvania Senator John Fetterman, a Democrat, made a video for the GOP convention praising Trump and Senator Dave McCormick, a Republican. Fetterman's appearance also highlighted his strained relationship with Democratic leaders. He has repeatedly broken with Democrats on issues including Israel, immigration, and Trump's military actions in Iran. President Trump expects the war with Iran to end after the November midterm elections and predicts elevated energy prices will also tumble at that time. The six-month-old war and subsequent increase in fuel prices have helped drive Trump's popularity to record lows. His Republican Party is trying to maintain control of Congress come November. Oil is above $102 a barrel this morning, the average price for a gallon of gas at $4.27. Trump has claimed dozens of times that a peace deal is nearly at hand, but he lately appears to have given up on the prospect of a diplomatic victory in favor of defeating Iran by starving its economy.
10: They're desperate to try and affect the election so that we can get a nice, weak group of people in there and leave them alone and let them have their nuclear weapons.
6: Trump also hinted that the U.S. may hit Iran's Pickaxe Mountain, home to two buried tunnel complexes near Iran's Natanz uranium enrichment facility. Well, Republicans, as you know, are placing President Trump at the center.

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1: Thanks, Natalie. Natalie Andrews, White House correspondent at the Wall Street Journal from the Republican Convention in Dallas. 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
1: Thanks for joining us. Welcome into Thursday. 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An unusual political development in Rhode Island, where current Governor Dan McKee has lost in a Democratic primary to business executive Helena Foulkes. McKee is the first governor to lose a party primary since 2018.
11: Whoever is, you know, standing after the November election, I expect that the Democrat will be there, so we'll make sure that we have a smooth transition.
1: For Foulkes, a former senior executive at CVS, the win was a rebound from 2022, when she narrowly lost to McKee in a more crowded primary field. In the rematch, McKee here was dogged by questions about his administration's work to replace a critical bridge in the state capitol. McKee attempted to characterize folks as an out-of-touch elite who ignored the opioid crisis during her tenure at CVS. Folks has family political ties, by the way. Her grandfather and an uncle, Thomas and Chris Dodd, were both Democratic U.S. senators in Connecticut. 20 minutes now after the hour on This Morning, America's First News. Here's Nicole Murray.
12: And now, the three big things you need to know. Number one.
13: President Trump has vowed to send a $5,000 dividend to every American citizen after the midterms, but only if Republicans hold onto control of the House and Senate.
14: You win with us and you get $5,000. It will be called the Trump dividend.
13: The president did not offer details on how the payments would work.
12: Number two.
13: President Trump says he expects the war with Iran to end and for gas prices to fall after the November midterm elections. Brent crude topped $102 a barrel this morning. Trump speaking with reporters.
14: Shortly, but right after the election, because they'd like to have it that way, but right after the election, oil prices are going to be tumbling downward. They're going to be tumbling down, and we'll get them down, I think, for gasoline. We'll get them below $2 a gallon.
13: Trump also threatened to attack Iran's Pickaxe Mountain, which is a site associated with this nuclear program.
12: Number three.
13: An Anthropic researcher is quitting the artificial intelligence industry over fears that the lab and its competitors are racing to build systems they will not be able to control. Whistleblower Jacob Coxon.
15: This technology is not ordinary technology. It's not like other forms of innovation. This is essentially a super weapon. And I think that I expect the international community to be ready to make agreements about how to control the development of super weapon technology.
13: He spoke on Fox News. A Pennsylvania coroner says the two measles-related deaths in the state last month involved infants, and the virus itself caused one of the casualties. CDC officials, however, have not said whether they will count either death as measles-associated. TSA is actively considering allowing pre-check passengers to bring full water bottles through security checkpoints at a select number of airports in the coming months. CBS News reports that the potential change would be rolled out initially to airports equipped with newer screening technology. And we got a bizarre beauty trend taking place. The Daily Mail reports that men are shaving off their eyelashes to look more masculine. Eye experts are warning against it, saying lashes keep debris out of the eyes.
1: Yeah, man, they're the ultimate filter.
13: Yeah.
1: You said men. Who's doing this?
13: I would guess younger generations, yeah. If I just had to make an assumption.
1: Yeah.
13: But I'm a little confused by this because, like, when I look at a man, the last thing I'm looking at is his eyelashes.
1: Yeah.
13: Like, what? I don't get how it correlates to being manly.
1: I don't know. Insecure, immature 20-somethings, my guess.
13: Yeah, probably.
1: 22 minutes after the hour.
16: 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I've been surfing here since I was a kid. Now, seeing my grandson out on the water, it means everything to me. Watching him and taking in the blue waves, the sea breeze, the blurry horizon.
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0: if you're in the Northeast or areas where it snows or a flood watch and things like that. So there are additional hidden costs that you aren't only quantitative.
1: 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That is Vicki Salemi, career advice expert at Monster. 30 minutes now after the hour on This Morning, America's First News.

0: 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You're a tough consumer attorney. List every clause that could cost me money, every automatic renewal, and every deadline I have to hit. And then watch what crawls out. The renewal that fires unless you cancel 60 days early. The fee for breaking the agreement. The clause where you pay their legal bills. It works on gym contracts, car paperwork, contractor bids, and sell plans. Now, AI is not a lawyer. Big money still deserves a real one. But for the $20 a month contract nobody reads, it's a 5-minute second opinion. The fine print never got bigger. You just stop squinting. I read 100 stories, so you can read one great newsletter. It's 5-star rated. Join a million folks at GetKim.com. 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
3: Florida Attorney General James Uthmeyer has launched a civil lawsuit against TikTok and its parent company, ByteDance, accusing the company of deceiving parents about the safety of its platform and violating a state social media law. Now, the state filing claims TikTok knowingly allowed children under the age of 14 to create accounts despite a Florida law that bans children from social media platforms entirely. The lawsuit also alleges the company failed to get parental consent for users under 15 and 16 years old.
4: TikTok happens to be one of the most egregious social media applications when it comes to the dangers that are there at the fingertips of kids. Harmful sexual content, addictive features.
3: The lawsuit also claims TikTok advertises itself as being appropriate for children 13 years and older, but also highlights mature themes, including sexual material, drug content, self-harm, and eating disorder discussions. With Fox on Tech, I'm Dana Marie McNichol, Fox News.
5: Here's your AccuWeather forecast. Today will be very warm with plenty of sunshine along with a few clouds. We can expect an afternoon thunderstorm with a high of 92. The wind will be coming from the south at 7 to 14 miles per hour. Tonight will be clear to partly cloudy and humid with a chance of thunderstorms in some areas and a low of 70. Tomorrow will be breezy and hot with abundant sunshine and a high of 98. On our Town Square media station apps, we have a weather button with AccuWeather info. I'm AccuWeather meteorologist Joe Lundberg.
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7: Thanks for being with us. Welcome into Thursday, September 10th. Gordon Deal with Nicole Murray. Some of our top stories and headlines. Trump proposing $5,000 checks to Americans if Republicans

0: Are these companies being held back currently, you think, by this distrust, or not quite yet?
1: I think we're seeing that certainly with regard to data centers. They're having a heck of a time getting data center approvals right now. In Texas in particular, there is a huge disconnect between the government leadership and the population who doesn't want these data centers and the leadership that did. Well, that seems to be changing, though. The governor of Texas just came out and said, well, we're not going to do any more data centers then. And he'd been pro data center up to that point. So it's having an adverse impact on the growth potential of these AI firms at the beginning. And eventually it may wipe a bunch of them out.
0: Thanks, Rob. That is tech analyst Rob Enderle, founder and principal analyst of the Enderle Group. Hey, be sure to check out a podcast of today's program. On the podcast, the broad impact of record high diesel prices and how a scorned woman in Miami sought revenge. The podcast is available on Apple, Google, Spotify, or wherever you get your podcasts. 19 minutes now in front of the hour on This Morning, America's First News. Coming up next, what in the world on the George Washington Bridge between New York and New Jersey?
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0: Thanks for spending time with us. Welcome into Friday Eve. It is time now for the mic drop with This Morning's Mike Gavin.
8: Good morning. Well, we all have choices to make when it comes to food and health, and there's no law that says those choices can't contradict each other. We take you to Subway now, which has often been advertised as a healthier fast food option, and a video from a TikTok user that went viral after he observed what a Subway customer in front of him ordered recently. The creator named Hank told his 200,000 followers that the man in front of him ordered a foot-long tuna sandwich and four chocolate chip cookies.

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7: The New York Police Department unveiled a new memorial wall at its headquarters Thursday to remember its officers lost in the 9/11 attacks. 23 members of the NYPD were killed that day. Department Chaplain A.R. Bernard.
8: Their sacrifice reminds us of a sobering truth. September 11th did not end on September 11th.
7: New York Mayor Zoran Mamdani.
9: The duty to protect is not a job that one clocks out of, but a calling one answers until the very end.
7: More than 450 officers have died of 9/11-related illnesses since. NYPD Commissioner Jessica Tisch offered this sobering truth.
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0: Glad with us. A supermarket manager outside Mexico City rescued a 3-year-old girl after she unexpectedly ran into oncoming traffic. Two Mexican media outlets say on Sunday a toddler ran out of a grocery store in Puebla and into busy traffic. The heroic manager has been identified as Luis Cruz, according to Fox affiliate WJW, along with Tribuna Noticias and El Heraldo de Mexico. While a woman attempted to chase after the girl, as seen in videos shared on social media, she appeared to slip and fall before she could get a hold of the toddler. Then one of the managers at the supermarket sprang into action and pulled the little girl to safety just moments before she would have been hit by a passing minivan. Deeming Cruz a true hero for saving the life of a toddler, the supermarket reportedly gave him a $1,200 bonus and title of Manager of the Year. That'll do it for this hour. For Nicole Murray and Mike Gavin, I'm Gordon Deal. 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
1: 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It was a Thursday morning, just like any other at KFYO. Except for one thing. The cats had disappeared from the studio's warm bosom. Across from me sat prime suspect number one, Don Tomaso.
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4: TSN News, I'm Chelsea Wade, and this is the Lone Star Farm and Ranch Report for Thursday, September 10th.
5: Rain moving in areas that haven't experienced rain in quite some time today. I'm meteorologist Dan Brunoff. Your forecast coming up.
4: We also have a complete market recap coming up. The EPA and U.S. Army Corps of Engineers are proposing new changes to the Waters of the U.S. rule under the Clean Water Act. The supplemental proposal would clarify which waterways and wetlands fall under federal jurisdiction, including updated definitions for permanent and perennial waters and requirements for wetlands to have a continuous surface connection to federally regulated waters. National Cotton Council Chairman Nathan Reed says a proposal would provide farmers with more clarity while avoiding what he calls unworkable burdens on ag operations. The Cotton Council is reviewing the proposal and plans to submit comments on behalf of the U.S. cotton industry. Public comments are due October 9th. Canada and the United States remain locked in a trade dispute with a 50% tariff on the line. Dairy producers on both sides of the border are watching closely. Market analyst Sean Hackett says dairy farmers could find themselves caught in the middle if those trade barriers remain in place. He projects the biggest U.S. dairy impact to be on butter.
6: For U.S. producers, it means, you know, that especially for butter, you know, butter is we do sell a lot of, you know, butter to Canada. You know, that would probably be the most impacted, you know, the U.S. butter fact not going to Canada and having to go elsewhere or get absorbed domestically and creating a surplus of butter fat. I mean, I think that probably is the most impacted market of all the dairy derivatives that I could see in terms of where, you know, we do some of the most substantial trade. The other part is, you know, because of the GLP-1s and the dramatic increase in the desire to consume more protein-oriented foods, you know, your dry whey powders and such, you know, that trade between Canada and the U.S. has gotten bigger.
4: He says Canadian producers also have a lot at stake, especially when it comes to protein-based dairy products sold south of the border.
6: Well, I mean, if they can't sell their protein derivative dairy products to the U.S., then they're going to have to quickly try to find new markets to find a buyer. And you know, it doesn't mean they can't, but it means doesn't mean they can right away. And it doesn't mean that the buyers overseas are going to be as excited to buy as we are. You know, I mean, there's logistics. There's, you know, logistics are just no longer what they used to be. The cost of shipping, the delays in shipping. We can't do Hormuz. Bombs are flying all over the place. So, you know, it would really back up what has been a really important lifeline for the Canadian producer in being able to sell these powder proteins to the U.S. It's been a very good trade for them, and they would certainly feel the pain of not being able to do that. I would say that's probably the greatest impact on their side if it stays like this.
4: While both countries could face market disruptions, he says the political backdrop is important to keep in mind as trade rhetoric continues to escalate.
6: Many of these policies are probably not as long-term as many people might suggest, and they probably will soften as we get closer to the election if it looks like there's too much pushback in a particular overreach. What Trump has tended to like to do, he tends to like to throw these trial balloons all over the place and throw these wild concepts out and see where is there a lot of pushback and where is there not a lot of pushback, and then he quickly pivots on things that there's too much pushback and he reverses course. And so I think things will be not resolved by the elections, but I think they will be not as bad.
4: And he says it's too early to assume current tariff levels will remain in place long term. He expects the ultimate direction of trade policy to depend on the election results. The IRS has released long-awaited guidance for the 45Z clean fuel production tax credit with new details on how farmers and livestock producers can benefit. The guidance recognizes several farming practices that can lower the carbon score of fuels, including cover crops, reduce tillage, enhance nutrient management, and manure applications. Farmers will also receive some flexibility for 2025 and 2026 crops planted before the rules were finalized.

0: 3 a ton. Urea, potash, and anhydrous prices also move lower, but compared with a year ago, 7 of the 8 fertilizers are still more expensive, including anhydrous, which is up 22%. CoBank warns tight supplies and continued disruptions in the Middle East could keep fertilizer prices elevated and create sourcing challenges into next year. Back closer to home, opponents of border wall construction in the Big Bend region are expected to announce a new legal development Monday. Conserve Big Bend is holding a new news conference in Marfa with landowners involved in efforts to stop planned border barriers and related infrastructure across the region. The group says it works with more than 200 affected landowners in Hudspeth, Presidio, Brewster, Terrell, and Valverde counties. The announcement comes as construction in Big Bend National Park remains paused through September 30th. The conference is scheduled for Monday morning at 10 o'clock again in Marfa. Still to come, more ag news. Chief Meteorologist Dan Brunoff's weather and the markets as the Lone Star Farm and Ranch report continues. This is TSN News.
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5: Kids can be at risk in temperatures as low as 60 degrees Fahrenheit. 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
0: And welcome back to the Lone Star Farm and Ranch Report. The cattle industry continues to sort through questions surrounding the Trump administration's proposal to temporarily allow an additional 300,000 metric tons of imported beef into the U.S. At the same time, producers are dealing with the smallest U.S. cow herd in more than 70 years, ongoing discussions about packer concentration, and uncertainty over where cattle prices head next. Iowa cattle feeder and commodity broker Brad Coyma discusses the issues.
6: Cash cattle are $40 off of the highs. The market's coming down by itself. Grinding meat topped the week of 4th of July. It's been coming down since then. I mean, let the market work. You know, why did hamburger start to come down after the 4th of July? Well, because there was some pushback when that 90% got up to $9 a pound, people backed away. And when ribeyes got to whatever it did in your backyard, but 25, 26 bucks at the local grocery store, people said, well, I think we're going to pull back a little bit. So you saw that reflected in what the beef values were. So we don't need government intervention in the commodity markets, in my estimation.
0: He says one of the biggest frustrations among cattle producers is the lack of details surrounding the administration's beef import proposal.
6: So the one country that leaps off the page as the candidate for this is Brazil, even though nobody said it. So I almost think it has to be Brazil, first of all, to have anywhere close to the capacity or the ability to even produce this much meat, which I think is very improbable that any country on a snap of the fingers notice can come up with 100,000 metric tons in 30 days and followed by another 100,000 metric tons and then another 100,000. That's how it's broke down over those three 30-day periods. And then this whole idea

0: that. He's got it figured out that we're going to get it, priced so that it's going to be 25% less for the consumer. And I'm going like, 25% less than what? Are you going to have a label differently in a Costco or a Walmart or something and say, okay, here's domestic ground beef and it's $4 a pound, and here's this stuff that we just imported, and that's going to be $3 a pound, 25% less. I can't conceive that that's even logistically possible.
1: He says even with beef prices remaining elevated, tight cattle supplies continue to be a major factor in the marketplace.
0: Cowherd's lowest since 1951. That is why we got this high. Year-to-date, beef production is down 3.6%. So it's lower, but it's not that, oh my gosh, devastating 10% type thing, because we have less animals, but we're making them bigger than we ever had before. So it's not quite as dramatic as it sounds. So yeah, we're still going to have, is this thing going to collapse and go down to where it was? No. In my opinion, the numbers are still going to stay somewhat tight, but I think the real extreme of the market is over, and now we're going to work our way through this next process.
1: While he has long pushed for greater price transparency in the industry, he warns against drastic action against the nation's four largest meatpacking companies.
0: Anybody that knows me at all knows that I'm not a packer pal, okay? I'm not a crony. But if you're out there rooting for them to break up the big four, I would say be really careful what you wish for. Now, maybe 5 or 6 years down the road, maybe that would be a good thing. But, that's like, I sprained my ankle. Here, let me fix you up by cutting your entire leg off at the hip. The pain that the market would experience during that process would be horrible. You got to have somebody to kill your cattle. That lurking in the background does give me a little bit of cause for concern. I don't know really what that looks like, breaking up the big four. There is some precedent way back when they did that with Big Oil, back in the 80s, right? But that's been a while. Hopefully we can trim instead of using a chainsaw, right?
2: Heat advisories are gone across the state for now, and some areas will see rain that haven't seen rain in quite some time. I'm meteorologist Sam Brunoff. Weather's next.
1: As the Lone Star Farm and Ranch report continues, this is TSN News.
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1: And we're back with the weather on the Lone Star Farm and Ranch Report. 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
2: Well, our weather change arriving today across the Panhandle, South Plains, Red River Valley here later on this afternoon, and maybe as far south as Interstate 20 by this evening. I've been tracking a cold front here across the Oklahoma and Kansas area this morning. And again, this will produce some scattered showers and storms here as the afternoon wears on. Again, I'm hoping you see some rain in your backyard. Looking at the radar right now across the state, just a few showers out by El Paso and around Alpine and Sierra Blanca, as well as the Marathon area. Otherwise, again, not much else happening except along the Texas coast. There are a few scattered showers stretching from Beaumont, Port Arthur, and down towards Bay City. Got a pretty good little shower coming into your area. Also, just offshore from Corpus Christi. Where's the cold front right now? Well, it's in southwestern Kansas, and it is slowly sliding to the southeast. It will continue to slowly head towards Amarillo and Lubbock, as I said before, and Wichita Falls, and eventually around the Gainesville area late this afternoon into the evening hours. There is a lot of rain up across parts of Kansas, so pretty much all of Kansas, the southern half, very heavy rain. Unfortunately, the main upper level support with this system is going to be moving off to the north and east of the Lone Star State, unfortunately. But again, current model data is showing showers breaking out here later on this morning and into the afternoon hours. Again, Lubbock over towards Wichita Falls and Gainesville. Doesn't look as promising as it did this time yesterday, but as we work our way through this afternoon and evening, this area of rain will be moving from northwest to southeast, approaching Interstate 20 here by this evening, and then pretty much falling apart overnight tonight. A few extra showers also along the Texas coast this afternoon and evening, as well as the mountains of West Texas. For Friday, things kind of quiet down. This front lifts back to the north out of the state. Most of Friday looks rain-free except around the Ark-La-Tex, far west Texas. Could be a few popping in central Texas around the Austin, New Braunfels area. And the showers along the Texas coast will kind of move offshore this time away from the Lone Star State. Otherwise, no heat advisories for the state today. That's some good news, but they'll most likely return into the weekend across the northeastern third of the state as a few coastal showers will continue, but everybody else drying out, a lot of triple digits back across the state and mid to upper 90s in the high terrain of West Texas. I'm meteorologist Dan Brunoff in the TSN Forecast Center.
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1: 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The Fed cash cattle market didn't see any sizable trade develop yesterday, but asking prices are now noted at 225 in the south. It's likely that following last week's trade, packers have ample supply.

0: July. 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Base grade spot cotton bids in Texas from $77.23 to higher grades of $82.98 on about 1,200 bales. The CotLook A index was up 10 points to 96.10. The AWP is 73.92. The live cattle complex ended the day mixed, with most of the nearby contracts ending lower while the deferred contracts ended the day higher. The market wants to see continued fundamental support. October live cattle closed down $1.17 to $2.15.85. December live cattle off 75 cents at $2.18.47. February live cattle down 12 cents at $2.20.32. Although the live cattle contracts closed mostly lower in their nearby months, the feeder cattle contracts were able to end the day higher. Traders recognize the strong demand in the countryside. September feeders closed up 82 cents at $3.29.70. October feeders up 37 cents at $3.25.82. November feeders up 90 cents at $3.21.35. The lean hog complex ended the day lower as traders remain on edge about challenging the market's nearby resistance. October lean hogs down $1.17, 83.07. December lean hogs off 45 cents at 74.60. February lean hogs lost 67 cents to close at 76.97. Class 3 milk futures ended mixed with strength in the nearby contracts. October was up 15 cents to close at 16.34. The cotton market was somewhat higher amid short covering and bargain buying traders. October cotton closed at 83.73, up 109. December ended at 87.28, up 96. And March finished at 89.65, 94 points higher. Estimated volume was 46,659 contracts. Corn futures extended their losing streak, pressured by concerns over a larger projected yield and position squaring ahead of tomorrow's WASDE report. September corn closed down 3.25 at 5.07¾. December corn down 5¾ at 5.27¾. March corn down 5¾ at 5.43¼. Wheat closed lower across the board. Higher StoneX estimates for corn and soybeans led to a weaker trade that was of no help to wheat. September Chicago wheat closed down 19 cents at 7.11¼. December Chicago wheat down 18¼ at 7.28¾. September Kansas City wheat down 13 cents at 7.91¾. December Kansas City wheat lost 12¾ at 8.06¼. With the Lone Star Farm and Ranch Report, I'm Chelsea Wade, TSN News.
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3: 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When storms hit, when elections are too close to call, or the streets in town are closed. 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
5: All righty, good morning. It is 6:24. Tom Collins and Matt, the Sunrise LBK Pharisee Crow. He's already cited 16 rule violations. Which I don't even think there's more than, I don't think there's 16 rules published. You're just making this stuff up. All I know is, Tom, that the station management has given us a document that says SLBK prep list. And we're to follow these steps.
6: And I follow them.
5: All right. Well, not exactly. You kind of freelance half of it.
6: No. Okay. Name one infraction, deliberate infraction of the day.
5: You asked our producer to perform an ID.
6: It doesn't say that you can't ask the producer to do that. He's the freaking producer.
5: Well, it doesn't say you can either, does it? 74 degrees outside right now.
6: You know what you need to do? You need to go home and shave your dog's rear end and walk him backwards.
5: Going to a high of 93 today. What is it with you in the back end of dogs? 93 today, going to a high. 30% chance of rain in the forecast. I thought that was a step in the right direction.
6: If it happens.
5: Yeah. Mm-hmm.
6: If it happens. I mean, the meteorologists are probably just prairie dogging us.
5: Now, we've got Jerry Reynolds, the car pro, at 735. We're going to have the 12 days of Tom's birthday here coming up. He turns
6: We're 60. Not going to have the 12 days. There's only one day the 12 days.
5: He turns 65.
6: This is going to be 12 days of harassment. Now, here's the thing, though.
5: On the September 21st.
6: You're counting the weekend days.
5: That's right.
6: So you're shortchanging the consuming public.
5: Well, we'll wrap up on Monday, you know, those 2 days over the weekend. By the way, are you going up to Corvallis for the game?
6: No.
5: You're not?
6: Okay. No.
5: All right.
6: I'm not seeing it either.
5: I'm going to hurt you.
6: You know, I'm sitting here cheering for the Raiders, and Matt's sending me texts saying, I'm not seeing it.
5: We'll go over the high school football game scores last night, or the games, rather, for tonight. Who's going to play where, what time. NC2A, we talked about this time thing yesterday with Michigan. Now, I'm understanding the NC2A has changed the rule now. We'll talk about that.
6: Well,
5: what clock is the official clock?
6: Yeah, they have changed it. And here's okay. The MAC conference wants them to change the ruling, and they want to give the game back to Western Michigan. Now, here's the thing. If they change the protocol, they still were in violation of the protocol. Even if they change it, they were still in violation of the protocol. So what I think is, I think Western Michigan and the MAC conference are going to sue the NCAA, and the NCAA will eventually give the win to Western Michigan. That is my forecast.
5: Interesting.
6: Anyway, it is 627 Sunrise OBK. Good morning.
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14: TSN headlines. The president's given his first speech at the Republican midterm convention in Dallas. Donald Trump says every adult in the U.S. could expect a $5,000 dividend check if Republicans win the House and Senate. Democrats say the GOP is trying to distract voters. The head of the Texas Democratic Party says Republicans chose Dallas for their convention to try to boost the campaign of Republican Ken Paxton for Senate. Former President George W. Bush is reflecting on the September 11th attacks as the 25th anniversary approaches. He'll be at Ground Zero in New York tomorrow, but he spoke at his library in Texas this week, saying a president's job is to rally the people. And after the attacks, he wanted people to remember how precious our freedoms are. The Public Utility Commission is moving forward with high-voltage power lines in the Hill Country, but the lieutenant governor says he's very disappointed with the PUC. He says the decision should be up to lawmakers in the next legislative session. 5.5 years after those blackouts, a poll by the Texas Public Policy Foundation says 57% of us are still not confident the grid can reliably provide power during a cold outbreak. With your Texas News headlines, I'm Alan Skaya.
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16: Your Lubbock South Plains weather forecast on this Thursday. The temperatures reaching into the lower to middle 90s. And as we reach that number, showers and thunderstorms are increasing over the South Plains. during the day and early evening at 30%. Some of those thunderstorms could produce some strong wind gusts. Watch out for lightning. If you hear a thunder roar, you go indoors, and brief downpours possible. Temperatures will drop overnight tonight into the middle upper 60s. Tomorrow's high temperatures as we move into Friday. Got a partly cloudy sky. Temperatures in the lower to middle 90s. And then on Saturday, temperatures in the middle to upper 90s as once again, the heat will continue for the South Plains. 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I'm meteorologist Ron Roberts on Lubbock's official weather station, News Talk 95.1 FM, 790 AM. 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
5: All right, good morning. It's 6:34. How are we doing today, Pumpkin? Having a good hair day?
18: 10th okay. of September. 10th of September, 11 days to Tom's birthday.
5: I thought, well, why is it 11 days if we're in the 12 days of birthday?
18: I never claimed to be a math whiz.
19: Class.
18: How do you feel about turning 65? Have you given it much thought?
5: Nah, just another day.
18: Do you ever lay in bed and think, gosh, only 5 years till I'm 70?
5: Nah.
18: No? No introspection at all?
5: Meh.
18: None?
5: Meh, not really.
18: Just a smidge?
5: No, not really.
18: Would you say that's unusual?
5: No. I'm just, I got so much going on, I don't have time to think about crap like that.
18: Crap?
5: Yeah.
18: Okay.
5: Yeah, that's what I said, crap like that.
18: The next five years of your life is crap?
5: No, just thinking about it. I mean, it's a waste of time. I mean, it's going to happen regardless. Right?
18: Well, I don't say worry about it. I'm just saying contemplate it.
5: No, I wouldn't worry about
18: your
5: it.
18: Your kids, your grandkids, your... Hope to be soon retirement.
5: Well, here's my thing. My thing is my house is paid off. My commercial building's paid off. You know,
18: well, it's not all about money, Tom.
5: Well, I know.
18: I'm talking about the deeper philosophical things of life.
5: Okay, if you'll just keep it in your pants for a minute, here's the deal. You know, my life insurance is paid up. You know, my will is in order. You know, my beneficiaries are designated, and everything pretty much that I have is outside my will. So nothing has to be probated.
18: Well, everything you just referred to is financial in nature, though. I'm talking about the ethos of life. I'm talking about the je ne sais quoi of life.
5: Je ne sais what? Now,
18: don't you have the least bit of introspection about, you know, your life in general as you approach 65?
5: Yes. I do have to admit, I have to admit this.
18: Hallelujah.
5: I do lay in bed thinking about how long is this harassment from Matt Crow going to go on? Is this going to go on until am I going to have to retire to escape it?
18: Speaking of harassment.
5: I actually had someone yesterday and said, why is Matt always sporting wood for you? Hey, George, promo material. And you know what? He's an officer of the law. He's a certified peace officer. He said, why is Matt always sporting wood for you?
18: Don't point your little Billy Barty finger at me. An American Airlines passenger.
5: So you're making fun of my disability. Uh-huh. Yeah. Kettle calling the pot black.
18: An American Airlines passenger who had to be duct taped to his seat after going on an alleged alcohol-fueled rant running amongst the passengers has been identified as an Arizona realtor. Yeah, when those realtors get messed up, you better watch out. Lane Arthur Lundeen.
5: They don't get messed up, they get amped up.
18: Lane Arthur Lundeen, 67 years old, had to be duct taped by fellow passengers on a flight from Dallas, Texas to Newark, New Jersey. Caused the flight to American Airlines Flight 618 to divert to Baltimore, where the Tucson realtor was removed from the aircraft. The rest of the passengers then resumed their flight up to Newark. Now it's been revealed he's a realtor from Long Realty in Tucson, where he's reportedly the vice president.
5: His stay there will be short-lived.
18: I wonder if Jackie Howard knows him. Jackie Howard Realty.
6: that's a possibility.
5: All right. Hey. A little bit later on the show, we'll talk about some stuff going on for 911 memorials around the South Plains and here in Lubbock. And construction note, Loop 88 Phase 3C began yesterday. Construction Loop 88 east and west from Avenue U to I-27. Danger, Will Robinson. Stay away. 6:37. Good morning.
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20: I'm Nicole Murray with Your Money Now. President Trump says he expects the war with Iran to end and for gas prices to fall after the November midterm elections. And

0: Critchlow with Dow Jones Energy on diesel prices.
1: The diesel price at the moment, you know, we've seen record levels in the US, record levels in Europe. You've got to look at diesel as being the backbone of the global economies. You know, everything that you buy in the shop, the likelihood is that has been transported by an engine that's powered by diesel.
0: Brent crude topped 102 a barrel this morning. Ryanair CEO Michael O'Leary told reporters that airfare prices will see a significant uplift next year. O'Leary said prices are entirely up in the air for December to March as jet fuel costs surge. Macy's posted strong second fiscal quarter results and raised its full year guidance. The retailer hiked its outlook for net sales and comparable sales. The earnings come as Macy's implements a turnaround strategy to try to return to growth. Futures are mixed ahead of the wholesale inflation report. That's your money now.
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8: All right, good morning. What's temp outside?
9: 74 degrees, Tom, going to a high of 93 today.
8: All right, you know the artiste, the strange boy named Andy Warhol?
9: Oh, yeah, he was a interesting dude.
8: Yeah, 1997. An electric chair, which was used at Alcatraz and once owned by Andy Warhol, sold for £4,800 at an auction in Bristol.
9: Now,
8: I used to sit in that chair.
9: I call foul on that. There was never a electric chair on Alcatraz. Never. He might have bought it from Attica State Prison or something like that, but there was never an electric chair on Alcatraz.
8: Well,
9: no one was even executed on Alcatraz.
8: Why don't you just file a grievance against history.com, because they're the ones that, you know, don't kill the messenger.
9: Now, they'd hang you upside down naked and spray you with seawater at Alcatraz, but they wouldn't. They didn't electrocute you.
8: Enjoyed that, didn't you? Oh, George, that's promo material.
9: 1897, first drunk driving arrest was made. How about that? A London cab driver had too many pints and ran his car into a building.
8: It's quite the automobile.
9: One of our favorites, Tom, 1991, Nirvana's Smells Like Teen Spirit.
8: What's that smell?
9: Released as a single. Pretty wild guitar work on that one. 1608, John Smith was elected to lead Jamestown. Talking about Alcatraz in San Francisco, 1921, silent film star Fatty Arbuckle.
8: Excuse me?
9: Was arrested for murder.
8: Fatty Arbuckle.
9: From a party at a hotel in San Francisco, where he allegedly assaulted a film actress with a Coke bottle. Let's see. 1960, Hurricane Donna batters the Florida Keys. You wonder why anybody would live there after that.
8: So this was a momentous day. I was actually a sophomore in high school. The guillotine falls silent.
9: Mm.
8: September 10, 1977, at Beaumontis Prison in Marseille, France. Hamida Jandoubi, a Tunisian immigrant convicted of murder, becomes the last person to be headed by the guillotine.
9: What do you think was going through his mind when he heard that blade coming down the chute?
8: Oh, hell.
9: Here we are making fun of people being beheaded and electrocuted. Real nice.
8: Well, you know, you're cognizant of what's going on. Your brain's still functioning. You know, because they'd pick you up by the hair and let you look at yourself.
9: What?
8: Yeah. No, okay.
9: I mean, they turn your head around and you look at your severed.
8: Yeah, they pick you up off the. Your head's rolling around on the ground. They pick you up and show you. Now, back in 1983, there was a guy here in Lubbock, true story, that cut his own head off with a chainsaw outside of the traffic circle, you know, southeast of the traffic circle, and he staggered 83 feet before he dropped. Yeah.
9: Good grief.
8: He was running around like a chicken with his head cut off, literally.
9: Well, I'm still in shock over the story you told when we were getting ready for the show this morning about the fellow who fell off the KFYO transmitter tower.
8: Yeah, Steve Kitchens fell 150 feet. Wow! And he lived. And three weeks later, he was wearing a back brace. He was up there again. Anyway, born in 1945, best known for his Christmas hit Feliz Navidad, born blind with congenital glaucoma. In 1968, Jose Feliciano covered The Doors' hit, Light My Fire. His album went number 2 on the U.S. charts. Happy 81st birthday, Jose.
10: 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You know that I would be a liar.
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8: Sunrise, OBK. Good morning. It is 6:47. All right. Yesterday, Apple introduced the quote-unquote iPhone Duo. Crease or no crease? That is the question. Fold it up, it's the size of a passport, and you can see the screen on one side. You open it up, bloop, it goes double the screen, and it's just more of a, it's just odd. It's odd because they say, and on the trailer I saw on TV, they said, oh, look, you can't even see, there's no evidence of a crease. Well, that's because of all the studio lighting, the angle they were holding it. If you hold it in a certain way, you can plainly see, if you look it up online, you'll plainly see that there's a latent line about a quarter of an inch wide that runs right through the middle of it. I think that would be distracting. Now, the thing is, this is like the old lady farting in church, okay? Promo material, George. here's the thing. If you're going to say there's not a crease there and there's evidence of a crease, it's better just to have like two separate pieces. So it's, I mean, it's kind of like, it's like, let's not say we did. I mean, let's not eliminate the crease and say that we did eliminate the crease.
9: George, is it as interesting to you as it is to me that Tom conflates the word crease with farting in church?
16: A lot of words that Tom, overemphasizes. It's
9: yeah, it has something to do with that, doesn't it?
16: Says a lot.
9: It's interesting, isn't it? Some would say pathological.
16: Disturbing, too?
9: Mm-hmm. Yeah, well,
8: no,
9: that's
8: I'm not,
9: for sure.
8: No,
9: disturbing.
8: Wait a minute here.
9: Yeah.
8: I'm not pathological. You're the one that's pathological.
9: I'm projecting. Am I projecting again?
8: You're projecting again. Once again, you're projecting. You know, Matt has many projectors. He has an 8mm or a 16mm, 32mm. And you know what? Matt actually has a 70mm IMAX projector.
9: How much do these phones cost?
8: $2,000.
9: Criminy.
8: Now,
9: I remember the good old BlackBerry days. Did you ever have BlackBerry? Yeah. Did you ever have one, Tom?
8: No, I did not have a... Well, yeah, I did have a BlackBerry.
9: Yeah. I think I've still got mine someplace.
8: Yeah, that's...
9: That'd be fun to charge it up and see what happens with it.
8: Charge it up.
9: You take it in the shower. Take it in the shower.
8: Oh, yeah, with your Curtis Parrish coaster. Yeah.
9: With my dental floss pick.
8: You know, you're the only guy that will actually admit live on the air that you have a water pick in the shower and you stand there and play with it.
9: It does get the...
8: You got the job done.
9: It gets the tartar off between my teeth, that's for sure.
8: It gets the tartar off. Yes. Okay, so what were you saying about...
9: The phone and the cracks in it and the creases.
8: Yeah, uh-huh.
9: You're not going to run out and buy one, I take it.
8: No. Are you kidding me?
9: How old is the phone you have right now?
8: It's about 3.5 months old.
9: Oh, is that it? Oh, that's right. Yeah, because I remember you had some challenges, right, for a while there.
8: Yeah, my
9: contacts coming over and all that.
8: No, my front cam... went out. Well, the front cam cannot be replaced.
9: Huh.
8: They couldn't replace the front cam. They could fix the rear, but they couldn't fix the front cam, and the front cam is a facial recognition cam.
9: And for FaceTime too, right?
8: Well, yeah, but the thing is, more importantly, I could have done without FaceTime, but more importantly, it's like the key apparatus in facial recognition for security is the frontal cam.
9: A couple years ago, I've never told this story before, and certainly not on the air, but Tom mistakenly FaceTimed me, and he had his phone in his lap in his truck. And I'm like, oh, Tom's FaceTiming me. So I answer it, and all I can see is like this... What only I can describe is maybe like...
8: A green fog?
9: No, it was more like a...
8: A haze.
9: What do you call those animals that crawl around at night in the garbage? What the heck is those things called?
16: A raccoon?
9: No, the other thing. More like a... what do you call it? They play possum. Possums. It looked like a pink, hairy, pimply possum. And what I was looking at was his belly... And the hairs.
8: Oh, please.
9: And the hairs on his belly. Because the phone was
8: I
9: like.
8: I don't have hairs on my belly. I never have. I've waxed all the time.
9: The phone was like aimed upwards, up his shirt. And I could see these hairs on like a pink surface. I'm like, my God, he's got some kind of an animal in the truck with him.
8: Okay, so were my nipples pierced or not?
9: I didn't see that far up. I just saw kind of like your belly down there where your belt buckle is.
8: Oh, okay. But my belt buckle.
9: I quickly recorded the FaceTime call, and sometimes at night when I have nothing else to do, I'll watch that video. You hit a bump on the highway, and your belly jiggled
8: as
9: you were talking to me.
8: So when you get the hiccups, you have to watch that scare yourself?
9: Be careful when you FaceTime people.
8: 6:54, good morning. Oh, belly!
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18: 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I don't know. 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
20: Temperatures this morning have been very warm, already moving into the middle upper 80s, partly cloudy sky too. Thunder showers this afternoon at 30% with some brief downpours. I'm meteorologist Ron Herberts on Lubbock's official weather station, News Talk KFYO.
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8: KFYO, hello, good morning. What's the temp outside?
9: 74 degrees still and no wind.
8: Have a 30% chance of rain, which could disappear at any moment because this is West Texas.
9: A couple of high school football games tonight. Snyder is at Estacado. I think I know how that's going to end.
8: Snyder? That's in Lowry, right? Plains Capital Park?
9: I would imagine so, yeah. I think I understand how that's going to go. Hart is at, how do you say this, Tom? LaFours?
8: LaFours.
9: Okay, 7 o'clock. Paducah at Jayton, 7:30. And I don't have a time for this, but says that Spring Lake is playing Earth.
8: No, Spring Lake Earth.
9: Oh, I'm sorry, Spring Lake Earth.
8: Spring Lake Earth is playing on the planet Earth at Motley County.
9: Okay, so they're on
8: 7:30 p.m.
9: They're on Earth tonight. They're not off the planet.
8: No, it's Spring Lake Earth. It's hyphenated.
9: Tomorrow night,
8: Spring Lake playing Earth.
9: Georgia,
8: I'd like to see that globe rolling down the field.
9: The Westerners, Lubbock High School, play San Angelo Lakeview tomorrow night,
8: 4 p.m.
9: Abilene Wiley's at Friendship tomorrow night.
8: Now we do understand now that the differentiation between Wiley and Abilene Wiley.
9: Late game Friendship Memorial at Coronado, 8 o'clock. Midland Greenwood at Lubbock Cooper Liberty, 7 o'clock. Levelland at Idaloo, 7 o'clock. Slayton at New Deal, that'll be a good game, 7 o'clock. Lubbock Cooper at Stephenville, had to travel down.
8: Did you say, did you mention Monterey Highs at Wichita Falls Legacy?
9: Not yet.
8: Oh, okay.
9: You got that one. But Estacado versus Snyder is the only in-town game tonight.
8: Yeah. Plainview at Hereford. Did you mention that?
9: No, I didn't.
8: Seminole at West Plains?
9: Uh-uh.
8: Loveland at Idaloo. Brownfield at Roosevelt. Denver City at Freona. Shallow Water at Canadian. Wow. That's a drive.
9: That's not that far.
8: Post at La Mesa. Demon at Muleshoe. Yikes. Littlefield, Abernathy. Slayton at New Deal. River Road at Farwell. Floydette at Meyer. Wheeler at Hale County, Sundown Tulia at Tulia, Tahoka at Morton, Clarendon at Plains, Seagraves at Crosbyton, and Quanah at Lochney. Oh, boy.
9: I'm going to say that Snyder-Estacado game will be the best game of the weekend.
8: That's the kind of rule.
9: I

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11: Top Lanes weather forecast on this Thursday. The temperatures reaching into the lower to middle 90s, and as we reach that number, showers and thunderstorms are increasing over the South Lanes during the day and early evening at 30%. Some of those thunderstorms could produce some strong wind gusts. Watch out for lightning. If you hear thunder roar, you go indoors, and brief downpours possible. Temperatures will drop overnight tonight into the middle upper 60s. Tomorrow's high temperatures as we move into Friday, at the partly cloudy sky, temperatures in the lower to middle 90s. And then on Saturday, temperatures in the middle to upper 90s, as once again, the heat will continue for the South Plains. Weather is brought to you by Sonic and the Sonic Refreshers from the K-Max Storm Team. I'm meteorologist Ron Roberts on Lubbock's official weather station, News Talk 95.1 FM, 790 AM, KFYO.
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1: Sunrise LBK, hey, it's 7:04. Gonna be toasty again
3: 10th
1: today.
3: Of September. And of course, tomorrow is our, can you believe it, 25th? Still talk about it. I mean, I know your folks and my folks, they talk.

0: hosting a symphonic wind ensemble concert to pay tribute to the 25th anniversary of 911.
1: Say that again, an ensemble wind concert?
0: Ensemble wind.
1: Wind.
0: Or a symphonic wind ensemble concert.
1: Okay.
0: It's going to be at the Himmel Recital Hall, 7:30, tomorrow night, September 11th, mm-hmm. on the 25th anniversary. First half of the concert is going to pay tribute to America with American Salute by Morton Gould and New England Triptych by William Schumann. Second half of the concert honored 25th anniversary of 911 attacks with Time is Love. The full concert will also involve poetry and readings. I'm sure that will be
1: inspiring.
0: Inspiring,
1: yeah.
0: Moving,
1: mm-hmm.
0: emotional.
1: Yeah. Today, at 10 o'clock, we have two United States military veterans being buried at the West Texas Veterans Cemetery. And unfortunately, they have no family. So the VFW and American Legion and the folks at the cemetery are asking veterans, their families, if you're not a veteran.
0: People show up.
1: People come out to the cemetery, pay your respects. The burials are at 10 o'clock. And we have from the United States Army, Dalton Sellinger.
0: He's 78 years old.
1: 78 years old, passed away. Again, no family, so
0: he's going to be laid to rest at 10.
1: Mm-hmm. And then?
0: U.S. Marine Corps Lance Corporal Clinton Eugene Canfield.
1: Marine Corps.
0: Yeah, 9 a.m.
1: Oh, he's at 9. Okay. Mm-hmm. So his service is at 9, and Mr. Sellinger's is at 10.
0: You know, originally I wasn't aware. We thought there was only one, but then we come to find out there's actually
1: there's
0: two.
1: There's two. Okay, so one at 9, one at 10. Now, here's how you get to the cemetery. Real easy to find. Get on 50th Street and head east towards Ransom Canyon and Buffalo Springs, and you go under the loop. It's not far away at all. You go under the loop, you go down a little hill, then you come up the hill.
0: A whoop-de-doo.
1: I call it a swale. And then on the other side of the swale, you make a right turn, and there's a cemetery. You'll see the flags. You can't miss it. And plenty of parking. You pull in, and you'll see where the burial is going to take place. And they'll have honors, and you can participate in that. And it's a lovely cemetery. It takes some time to walk around a little bit and see what they've done.
0: When they do stuff like that out there, I'm sure it's like 21-gun salute and all that stuff.
1: Right? I would imagine there's some sort of, I mean, an appropriate, you know, farewell with an honor guard and so forth.
0: You know, how sad, though. I mean, you know, when my dad was laid to rest, and, you know, he was just like, I think, a 4.5, 5-year naval veteran.
1: Mm-hmm.
0: But, you know, they gave him honors and stuff, and they did the 21-gun salute, mm-hmm. and then they had flag, and they, you know, they gave my mom a flag.
1: Mm-hmm.
0: Well, important. Who are they going to give a flag to?
1: I don't know. Maybe it'll be a some sort of a person representing the family. I don't know. Maybe a friend. But hopefully we have some folks that will go out there and pay their respects. So one burial, one service is at 9, and one service is at 10. Like I said, easy to find, close to the town. You can journey on out there.
0: This is sort of interesting. And something that needs to be noted, but did you hear about the former sports information director, Joe Hornaday, Texas Tech, passed away?
1: No, really?
0: Yeah, Joe was 79 years old. He was with Tech Athletics like 30 years.
1: Wow, he goes back.
0: I think he started in 1977.
1: Okay. So he saw a little bit of change with the program.
0: Oh, yeah.
1: Mm-hmm.
0: Yeah. Texas Tech family mourns the passing of Joe Hornaday and celebrates the lasting impact that he made on the community and college athletics as a whole. That's from Kirby Hoka, Tech AD.
1: News out of Muleshoe, Allegra Faye Mora, 28, a former Muleshoe ISD faculty member, was indicted by a federal grand jury in Lubbock on one count of enticement of a minor. Prosecutors allege that from October 25 to May 26, she used a cell phone to persuade, induce, or coerce a 17-year-old Muleshoe High School student into sexual activity.

0: The Rangers opened up an investigation in June after a report of an inappropriate relationship. They interviewed people, collected electronic evidence, and executed search warrants. She had already been arrested in June on a state charge of improper relationship between an educator and a student, booked into Bailey County Jail and released on a $15,000 bond. Muleshoe ISD Superintendent Scott Bicknell says she is no longer employed by the district, and if convicted on the federal charge, she faces a mandatory, get this, mandatory minimum of 10 years and up to
1: life. She could go life.
0: To life to prison. These remain allegations. She has not been convicted.
1: Wow. So that's something.
0: What is it with people like that? They just can't help themselves. Is that what it is? They can't help themselves? I mean, they know better, but they'll do it anyway. Jeopardize their entire career and their family and everything else. Just nuts.
1: It's...
0: And we know how we feel about people who molest children. And that's a sickness, too.
1: I think they should be disciplined in public.
0: I do, too. I think they send a message to people considering that.
1: You know, castration? Hang them upside down, beat them?
0: I'm not for torture, but I sure am for putting them away for the rest of their life.
1: I don't think castrating is torture. I mean...
0: Like a medical castration?
1: No, just sharp knife, scalpel, whack it off. I mean, the punishment's fitting.
0: In public?
1: Well, certainly.
0: You might be onto something there.
1: No, I mean, I'm serious.
0: That would certainly make think people... Would you televise it?
1: I think we could do a pay-per-view. No, I'm being serious. I think it should be public. I think it should be public access.
0: Yeah. I wouldn't want children to see something like that.
1: Well, no. Yeah. But, you know, the thing is... If you were looking at something like that...
0: You sure would think twice before you laid your hands on
1: like
0: a child.
1: Like this lady that just got... Yeah. What did they call it? Indicted?
0: Yeah.
1: You know, if that was out there and they were going to mutilate her genitals like they do in Africa and stuff like that, as a consequence, I think she would think twice about doing stuff like that. Again, we want to iterate... that she has only been indicted, not convicted.
0: That's right. That's right.
1: Sunrise OBK, good morning. 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
2: 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Hear engaging remarks from lawmakers across the nation, including Attorney General Ken Paxton, Vice President J.D. Vance, and an address from President Trump himself. 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
1: 716, good morning. It is Thursday. Hang on. Friday's coming. Tuesday's gone, but Friday's coming.
0: Billy Idol. Yeah.
1: White Wedding.
0: Yeah, that was a big MTV.
1: Hey, little sister, what have you done?
0: When you were doing record playing on the radio, what was your thought about MTV? Did that help record sales, hinder record sales, or did it turn people away from buying albums? I mean, what was your thought on MTV?
1: I think it just helped the music industry, period. Mm-hmm. At the time, you know, cell phones and personal digital devices were not a thing.
0: It didn't exist, yeah.
1: So it wasn't really pirating anything.
0: Mm-hmm.
1: It just kind of augmented. Of course, you know who the very first VJ was, right? Martha Quinn,
0: yeah. That was in the 80, 81?
1: Yeah, something like that.
0: Last night we had the Trumpapalooza rally in Dallas.
1: Is that what they call it?
0: Yeah. And Texas Attorney General and U.S. Senate candidate Ken Paxton spoke. President Trump spoke about eight.
1: He says he doesn't dress right. He doesn't talk right. He didn't look very pretty.
0: And tonight is Vice President Vance is going to speak, and then Trump's going to come back for closing remarks. Also, tonight's speakers include our Lieutenant Governor, Senator Ted Cruz, and our Lieutenant Governor is Dan Patrick, and Governor Abbott.
1: I think if I was Paxton, I would be a little resentful of, you know, the President of the United States saying, vote for the ugly duckling.
0: You know, yeah.
1: I mean, really? Come on, man.
0: Well, campaigns are so media-centric, though, these days. Trump does have a point. I mean, if you got a choice between voting for Quasimodo or Prince Valiant, you're probably going to vote for Prince Valiant, you know, instead of a guy who's...
1: A lot of people are going to vote for Quasimodo just because they're going for the underdog.
0: That's true. And I've got nothing against hunchbacks who swing on bell ropes, but I'm just saying Prince Valiant on camera presents a more tidy appearance.
1: So, are you saying that Prince Valiant is of the washed and that Quasimodo is of the great unwashed?
0: I think that's accurate.
1: Oh, so yeah. So now you're going off on hunchbacks.
0: Just that one in particular.
1: Is the hunchback of Notre Dame part of the great unwashed?
0: Yes.
1: Okay. All right.
0: You ever seen that old movie with Charles Laughlin as the hunchback? It's pretty good, actually.
1: Okay. This is really interesting.
0: I'm not comparing Ken Paxton to a hunchback, okay? I just want to make sure people understand.
1: He's a monster!
0: He doesn't look like Quasimodo.
1: Well, I don't know. Anyway. So here's the way this goes down. Hey, I wonder what this button does. Military personnel accidentally triggers the Air Force One emergency slide.
0: Oh, no.
1: You didn't hear about this?
0: Uh-uh.
1: Yeah.
0: They deployed one of the slides by...
1: Yo!

0: mistake.
1: Oh. Mm-hmm.
0: And can you see that guy trying to, you know, stuff the toothpaste back in the tube before anybody finds out? And he's like going, oh, hell, this is futile.
2: Yeah, you can't miss that.
0: Okay, so the Qatari donated Air Force One plane was, I guess, delayed, sidelined, slide inflated just before the president was supposed to set aboard the plane, head to Dallas for the GOP midterm convention. Instead of immediately exiting Marine One to board the plane, as he usually does, he remained on the helicopter for several minutes. So as you might guess, that the Secret Service was having a cow, or two or three, because they don't like Marine One to be sitting anywhere for that long.
2: No.
0: Because it's a target.
2: Yeah.
0: Anyway, so
2: whoops.
0: I'm just kind of wondering if, you know, like, they're going to surreptitiously court-martial the guy.
2: Girl. Well.
0: Don't touch anything. Don't touch it.
2: You're in the wrong line of work if you're doing that. Hey, today is World Suicide Prevention Day. If anybody you know or you are in crisis, call or text 988. In the United States.
0: Yeah, serious business.
2: Get help. Joke. Yeah, get help. 988, it's easy. Also, Tom, when you and I grew up, our moms and dads gave us Swanson TV dinners, remember? They came in the tinfoil trays, and Mom and would put them in the oven and heat them up and have a little bit of, like, Salisbury steak, a little corn.
0: Well, we had a little nothing in one. I always got the Swanson Hungry Man.
2: Wow.
0: The biggie.
2: Today's National TV Dinner Day.
0: We should have had ZZ Top TV Dinners jam in there.
2: Mm-hmm.
0: TV dinner. What was your favorite? Did you ever have banquet, the fried chicken in the banquet dinner?
2: Yeah.
0: Chicken with corn and french fries. The fries were always soggy.
2: Yeah, that was a good one. And my brother and I would eat the dessert first, and then we'd go for the...
0: Oh, it was that creepy apple pie thing.
2: Yeah.
0: Yeah.
2: gives you a taste of what the hospital food's going to be like when you wind up in the hospital. More pudding?
0: Oh, leave it to the producer to drop that in. Now, wait a minute here. Was that against protocol?
2: No. No. Actually, I told him about this last night.
0: Oh.
2: in my briefing.
0: Oh, yes. Yeah. Your briefing. What do? You write that on the back of your boxers? Yeah.
2: National TV Dinner Day. Do they still make Swanson's TV dinners?
0: I think they do, yeah, because I saw somebody, it's still that got the turquoise on the box. I saw some poor guy. I felt sorry for him. You know, he was this big old boy, man, like probably 6'6", 6'7". He had about 25 of those things in his basket. It's like, oh, there's a week's worth of groceries.
2: Yeah, but maybe he lived in a man camp or something, didn't have a kitchen to work with.
0: Well, that's what I'm saying.
2: Yeah.
0: You know, just he was...
2: I wouldn't want to make a habit of them, but once in a while, they're okay. It sure made Mom's life easier, right? I mean, you and your sister?
0: How do you feel about Spam?
2: I had Spam in the Boy Scouts. We'd take that on backpacking trips and fry it up in a pan with eggs.
0: You know what they say? Don't knock it until you fry it.
2: Yeah. And they don't make just one type of Spam anymore. They make all kinds of Spam. I don't want to know what Spam is. But as the Boy Scout, it tasted pretty good.
0: 723.
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4: 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That the DSA was birthed by the Democrat Party, and there's a lot of overlap.
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7: In temperatures this morning have been very warm, already moving into the middle upper 80s, partly cloudy sky too. Thunder showers this afternoon at 30% with some brief downpours. I'm meteorologist Ron Herberts on Lubbock's official weather station, News Talk KFYO.
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0: Let's have a little more respect for the equipment. Matt, you just broke your headphones. Well, whose headphones are those anyway?
2: I did not break my headphones.
0: Users? All right.
2: 383 says, I remember having TV dinners. The difference was my dad made us wash them out, and we used them all over again.
0: Oh, no.
2: When we have a meal, they'd make enough where we could fill up a team TV TV dinner tray and stick it in the freezer for later.
0: What?
2: That's when we had 10 pans.
0: The recycling dinners?
2: That's when we had 10 pans. Now they come in paper or cardboard or plastic. Interesting. Well, that's being thrifty.
0: Well, see, they went when microwaves became hip.
2: Yeah.
0: They had to take them out of the foil and put them in the paper because...
2: Yeah. With a little plastic over.
0: Which reminded me, you know, like my grandmother, my dad's dad, or dad's mom, had this metal leafed cook, or, you know, bowls and plates and stuff like that. We got her a microwave, and I remember I was there the first time she put that thing in the microwave, man. It was like 4th of July.
2: You could bake a potato in, what, 6 minutes?
0: Something like that.
2: Yeah.
0: Hey, Jerry Reynolds, the Carbro, coming up next. Test Drive of the Week on KFYO.
2: Woo, woo, woo.
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18: TSN headlines. Donald Trump will speak again tonight at the Republican midterm convention in Texas. He spoke last night along with the vice president. The president plans to visit the National Medal of Honor Museum today. Democrats are also gathering outside the convention. They say Republicans are trying to distract voters from a trade war that's costing people more at the grocery store. We're reaching the peak of hurricane season, but the National Hurricane Center says they're not expecting any activity in Atlantic, at least for the next week. The state's new rules for smokable hemp products will stay in effect as lawsuits play out. Texas Hemp Business Council says Texas could be gaining a reputation as a nanny state that puts restrictions on business, as lawmakers say they're going to try to revive a complete ban when they head back to Austin next year. 5.5 years after those blackouts, observers say Texas has added more generation and rules for winterization that should make the grid reliable. But a poll by the Texas Public Policy Foundation says more than half of us are not confident the grid would hold up. And the organization says the state may be relying too much on what it describes as unreliable energy, like wind and solar. With your Texas News headlines, I'm Alan Skaya.
19: And now for the bonus round. Who imposes property taxes? State government. Nice try, but no.
20: Local governments?
19: Correct. And we have a winner.
21: Here's Governor Greg Abbott on his plan to control property taxes.
22: The state of Texas does not impose a property tax. Only local governments impose property taxes. One of the reasons why your property taxes are going up is because local governments are increasing their spending. So the first thing we got to do is to stop the spending that leads to property tax increases. You should have a say on whether or not your property taxes go up. It should be a vote that requires 2/3 vote before any property tax increase can ever be imposed on our fellow Texans. You're going to be able to live in your home for the rest of your lives without being priced out of it.
21: Protecting homeowners, lowering property taxes. That's Governor Greg Abbott.
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7: Good morning forecasts for the South Plains and West Texas region. Temperatures in Amarillo today with a high temperature of 93 degrees and a 20% chance for a thunderstorm. In the Lubbock area, the chance for thunderstorms at 30%, with temperatures this afternoon in the mid-90s. Instability will be available for these thunderstorms and brief heavy downpours. And the Permian Basin, there we go, with a chance for a thunderstorm at 30% as well. Some of the thunderstorms producing some strong wind gusts. In southeast New Mexico, Carlsbad, Artesia, it's partly cloudy. The temperature readings this afternoon near 100 degrees. Loving it in Hobbs, temperatures in the middle to upper 90s with a slight chance for a thunderstorm. The weather is brought to you by Sonic, and the best seats in the house are brought to you by the all-new $7 Sonic Big Deal Meal. I'm meteorologist Ron Roberts on Lubbock's official weather station, News Talk 95.1 FM and 790 AM KFYO.
24: Good morning. It's Thursday. You know what that means.
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24: Jerry Reynolds, the car pro, joins Tom Collins and Matt Crow on Sunrise LBK.
0: Hey, good morning. It is 7:34. All right, got a couple. I've got a statement, and then I have a question. I have a statement. So, how do you redline an automatic transmission? How do you redline an engine with an auto transmission?
1: Well, most of them won't let you anymore. They've got rev limiters on all these cars now.
0: Well, that's no fun.
1: It's just not as much fun. Okay. Just not as much fun.
0: All right, observation. The other day, I saw a vehicle rolling down the street that looked like a metallic avocado.
1: Yeah.
0: And then I saw one that kind of looked like a blue caution sign. And the one that you're driving this week ain't quite Harvest Gold, but it's getting there.
1: Yeah, it is kind of getting there. It's an unusual color, to say the least. It's kind of grown on me.
0: Yeah, but you know, you know what this is? This is like a the quote unquote old Vegas gold.
1: Yeah, yeah, that's a good way to put it. And we're talking about the 2027 Kia Seltos. Updates for 2027. I guess the last time I had this car was in 2024. And they've made some nice improvements to it. They made it actually larger. And the big benefit for people in this redesign is the back seat room. It's actually got a nice back seat. You could put two adults and a child back there, or three kids, or, you know, I wouldn't try three adults. But it's a nice roomy rear seat. The interior is very, very nice. They upgraded it this year with a 12.3-inch infotainment system, which is nice because the screen on the old one, I remember very well, it was pretty small. But this has got a 1.6-liter four-cylinder, no turbos. It's just a naturally aspirated four-cylinder, and you're getting 190 horses out of that engine, which moves this thing pretty well, because it's got 195 pound-feet of torque, and it's got an 8-speed automatic rather than a CVT. So this answers a lot of the questions that people have for me all the time, is, you know, their fear of turbos and their fear of continuously variable transmission. This one is also four-wheel drive, so that's kind of a nice touch. But it's, you know, one of the things I noticed with Kia over the last few that I've reviewed is they're doing a much better job with their interior quiet. And this is true of Hyundai, too. Hyundai's doing a better job with that stuff. So, you know, nice car. I'm averaging about 30 miles to the gallon, which is good mileage for an SUV. There are some that will get better. The RAV4 Hybrid, for instance, will get better fuel economy than that, but it's also going to cost you more money. This loaded one is coming in at $37,000. It's got a big power panoramic moonroof, 19-inch wheels. It's got navigation. It's got heated and cool seats. So in this day where we're all doing our best to watch affordability, this one coming in at $37,000 on the window sticker, which with the incentives means you could buy it for somewhere around $33,000 to $34,000. This is really a pretty good buy on today's market.
0: Yeah. Now, question relative just the four cylinder, no turbo, and just the lack of the CVT, the variable transmission. Does, you know, it's not really dumbing it down, but it's kind of going back to a simpler time. Is that going to make it, quote unquote, as far as servicing goes, more reliable?
1: You know, only time's going to tell. And the hybrid engines and the turbos for the past decade have been really reliable. I mean, people remember back into the late 80s and early 90s when we started seeing a lot of turbos, and they were very unreliable. And I think people today still go back to that and think, wow, I had a turbo and I had to have it replaced. But if you look at the evolution of things, I mean, Ford really started this craze of turbos with their EcoBoost engine,
0: right,
1: family, which debuted in 2009. That's the first one I ever reviewed.
2: I've been around a long time.
0: I like this car. But I am a fan of the Telluride, and I don't know what the delta is between this car and the Telluride, but the front end of it is more boxy than I remember the first series of Seltos as being.
1: Yes, you're absolutely right. It sets up better. It's boxier. The taillights are different. They've given it a nice little upgrade for 2027 without raising the price dramatically, because now a Telluride is going to run you mid-50s.
0: Yeah.
1: So, but you're getting that third row seat, and you're getting more cargo area. So this one is not for everybody, but for a commuter car,
0: mm-hmm,
1: it's really, really nice.
0: Hey, I was going to say for a family of three, it'd be perfect, a couple and a little one. Anything more than that, they may want a little bit bigger. But I am impressed by the price, and you're right. They've done a nice remake inside the car. It looks very nice.
1: Yeah, it does. And it's very comfortable inside there, especially for the driver. The seat is power, and it's adjustable, and again, heated and cooled. So, again, for $37,000, and this is the top of the line.
0: Mm-hmm. Right.
1: This is the
0: improvement over the first series.
1: So, for sure. I think they got a contender here.
0: Back to the four cylinder without the turbo and the transmission not being continuously variable. When you're out of warranty, are the costs or the expense to service this thing going to be less?
1: You would assume so, because there's fewer things to go wrong. And that's just, the law of the automobiles. I mean, the fewer things to go wrong, that's what I talk about on the air. I get concerned when I get in these cars with, all these screens. Those things can't last forever. And some of these cars, when the screen goes out, you can't adjust the air conditioning, you can't turn on the radio, you can't do anything. Now, this one has got some haptic buttons to adjust the air conditioning and that sort of thing. The radio, it's got an actual tune knob, which I love. I don't see enough of that anymore. So, yeah, Tom, your point's well taken. The simpler the car, it's just got to be a better car down the road. Now, you're missing out on some of the technology that's there that make these things fast and fuel efficient and all that stuff. But still, overall, I think this car down the road, and of course, it's a Kia. It comes with a 10-year, 100,000-mile warranty.
0: Right.
1: So you don't have anything to worry about for a while.
0: Hey, just before we get to what's on carpro.com, I had a question. 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
2: Good question.
1: 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No. No, because it gives you peace of mind.
2: Hey, Jerry. 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This interesting story about the High Country trims and Chevys.
1: Yeah. Chevy's up in the game on their High Country trim. They're taking it to the next level. I don't know how they're going to manage keeping a distinction between GMC and Chevrolet, because when you get a High Country in any of the vehicles that offer it, even the Traverse, which is one of my favorite SUVs, you're in luxury territory there. It is nice. So I guess they're going to manage that, but it's probably something that the Chevy dealers requested, that they make them even nicer. So, of course, all that comes at a price. It always does.
0: What else is on the website this week?
1: I wrote an article, an advice column of mine on when somebody you love leaves a car behind, I guess what got me thinking about that was 9/11. And tomorrow, in our weekly newsletter that's absolutely free, and you can subscribe at carpro.com, we've dedicated almost the entire newsletter to 9/11. And one of the stories that came out in my mind was, you know, 2,799 people, and they probably, majority of them had cars, and their families were left to do something with those cars.
0: Right.
1: I get that call on KFYO pretty regular from people who had a car left behind by a loved one.
0: Right.
1: So I'll give you some advice there on that. I've got the August 2026 sales results for you and a lot more coming up tomorrow. This is a newsletter you don't want to miss.
0: And we will see you on Saturday, 11 to 2, with 3 hours of straight talk and honest answers.
1: I will be there.
0: Hey, we'll see you on Saturday. Have a great weekend, man.
1: You too, buddy.
0: Sunrise OBK 745.
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7: Temperatures this morning have been very warm, already moving into the middle upper 80s, partly cloudy sky too. Thunder showers this afternoon at 30% with some brief downpours. Meteorologist Ron Herberts on Lubbock's official weather station, News Talk KFYO.
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0: Good morning. Suddenly, I feel like
2: dancing,
0: waltzing.
2: 7:50 on the 10th of September. Currently 75 degrees outside, going to a high of 93 today. Hey, Texas Tech graduate Sophia Martinez has just arrived back to town after she went down under to Australia to the Sydney Marathon. She competed in that for the first time in her life. She got to see the harbor there and the bridge and the opera building and
0: all
2: that
0: stuff. Well, how did she do?
2: There were 44,000 people. She finished.
0: Well, is that all?
2: She ran in the sub-elite group, the high-performance program, which was made up of 600 runners selected on the base of previous times. And so congratulations.
0: Yeah, they don't want to put they group them together like birds of a feather because they don't want slow pucks running with the fast people.
2: She did the 26.2 miles in 3 hours, 17 minutes, and 40 seconds. She kept an average pace just above 7 minutes and 30 seconds a mile, even after her hip and leg started to lock up towards the end of the marathon. You think she got to see any koalas or hold a koala? Can you do that when you're down there in like a petting zoo? Can you actually pick one up and...
0: I don't know. I think koalas can be kind of vicious.
2: Really?
0: Yeah, you know, they got like claws and stuff.
2: Oh, they're like prehensile feet. Yeah.
0: Prehensile? That's a big word.
2: Yeah. But
0: I'm surprised you hadn't told everyone that I have prehensile feet. You know, Billy Barty fingers and prehensile feet.
2: We have enough time talking about Two Toes Taushek, our program manager, who lost 3 toes in a lawnmower accident. So I don't think we need to talk about it.
0: I wonder if he saved those in a jar of alcohol.
2: I think they went poof. Anyway, congratulations, Sophia Martinez, for finishing the Sydney Marathon. And also tonight in Melbourne, which will be 10:30 in the morning there, the 49ers play the Rams. And you had something about the Patriots-Seahawks game.
0: Well, quarterback Sam Darnold, it was a replay of the Super Bowl. And Sam Darnold went down with a hip injury, and he was holding his hip, and he was pushing on, and then he started really favoring it. So now he's out. He's listed as questionable, and there's no official timeline on when he will be back in the lineup. Now, initial testing ruled out like a season-ending hip fracture.
2: Ooh.
0: But, you know, if you, have a hip flexor or a hip pointer or something like that, man, that's some painful stuff. You know what a hip flexor is, right?
2: Yeah.
0: It's like where your muscle or tendon slips over on the wrong side of your hip.
2: Mm-hmm. Very painful.
0: You know, my son had that happen one time, and it was pretty stinking miserable.
2: Are you going to watch the Niners game tonight?
0: I might.
2: Mm-hmm.
0: I might watch a little bit of it. But, you know, back to the game. Locke, their backup QB, you know, their offense sputtered for a while, but, you know, they came back and they actually won the game.
2: Mm-hmm. Yeah. I only watched a little bit of it.
0: You know, sort of, encouraging for the Seahawks.
2: Yeah.
0: You know, because it's like, you know, first game of the season, number one goes down, number two, you know, kind of gets it together, makes it happen. So it's kind of a big deal.
2: How does that work with these guys' contracts? Let's say you're, you know, highly recruited. You've got a good couple of seasons behind you, and you get injured.
0: You get all the money in your contract.
2: You get the rest of your contract.
0: Oh, yeah. Money. Well, I mean, they don't kick you off of the roster.
2: Mm-hmm.
0: But, you know, in these days, I'm sure that there's some sort of, like, injury clause if it's, like, career ending or something like that. I'm sure that there's some sort of out, but I'm pretty damn sure it would be like a golden parachute.
2: If a doctor says you're never going to play professional football again, then, yeah.
0: Well, here's the other thing, too. It's kind of like you get concussions playing football, or you get injured playing football. You know, what's it look like if a pro team abandons the player that got injured while they were playing for that team?
2: Yeah, yeah.
0: You know, so.
2: It's a rough business. So the Cowboys play the Giants for their opening game. Is that in? Are they going to play there in Jerry World, or is that in New York?
0: I think that's an away game. Okay. Somebody's going to correct us if we're wrong, or confirm or deny this. It's an away game.
2: My favorite game this weekend, because the Niners play tonight, so I got to find a game this weekend. It's going to be Broncos Chiefs. I think that'll be a great game.
0: Broncos are looking pretty good.
2: Yeah, I want to see what Mahomes has and Travis Kelce and so forth.
0: Yeah, because Mahomes is he's coming off of the injury, right?
2: That's right. Yeah.
0: It should be interesting.
2: And, of course, we've got our friend out there playing for the Dolphins with the green dot. They're playing the Raiders.
0: Jacob Rodriguez wearing the green dot on his helmet. Of people are going, oh, what's a green dot mean? And, you know, I was watching the game, and I was like, what does that green dot mean? And, you know, I could have gone to the information superhighway. Did I? No. And then once I read it, I'm like, sure. That's what the green dot means. The green dot on the helmet signifies that player has radio communication with the sideline. In other words, they have a receiver and a speaker in their helmet. So Jacob Rodriguez is the only rookie in the NFL that's wearing the green dot.
2: Hmm.
0: So it's kind of, I guess, an honor, right?
2: Doing a little research on koalas, Tom, and you as you know, they have some rather unique biological features to them.
0: Reproductively.
2: Mm-hmm. You can adopt a koala. You can't actually take it home.
0: It's kind of like an adopt a star kind
2: of
0: thing.
2: Right, right. You can one that they have in a zoo, like the Koala Conservation Australia, the World Wildlife Fund Australia, that you can select an adoption package. And you get a photo of your koala with a certificate, a welcome letter, stickers, and you can choose between a digital or eco-friendly or physical packages depending on your preference and location. Now, if you visit the koala that you've adopted, they say that you can get a picture with them, which would be kind of fun.
0: How do you know that that's the one you adopted? You know what? I call BS on this. I think this is a scam. It's a freaking scam. No, they've got a family of koalas. You know, and you say, oh, you've adopted a baby koala girl named Cherish. Okay, well, how do you know that that's Cherish? How do you know it's even a girl? Well, I mean, you know, it's
2: why would they
0: trying to get close enough to a koala to sex them is like sexing a watermelon in HEB.
2: They have sharp claws and teeth. There's no doubt about it.
0: Yeah, more than that.
2: What do you think you're going to touch, you know, buddy?
0: This is a fun fact, and a lot of people are going to call BS on this. But the Australian koala female actually has not one but two vaginas.
2: Yeah, they have two whole reproductive systems.
0: Yeah, it's
2: crazy.
0: It's partitioned, kind of like a computer hard drive.
2: Mm-hmm. Koalas' reputations as cuddly, friendly animals is largely a myth, according to experts. They are solitary, territorial, and sensitive to stress, and their interactions with humans are normally very limited and very managed.
0: You know, my ex-wife used to eat eucalyptus leaves, too. Man. You want to talk about odoriferous? Boy, howdy. Oh, hey, George, promo material.
2: Sharp claws and teeth.
0: Anything that eats eucalyptus leaves. Man.
2: They love eucalyptus. I wonder why.
0: $7.59. Well, you know, that's what they have in Hall's cough drops.
2: Oh, that's right.
0: Eucalyptus.
2: Maybe it gives them a buzz. Baked again.
0: Buzzed climbing is not good climbing. 7:59 to News and Talk of West Texas, 95.1 FM, 790 AM, and KFYO.com.
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9: Your Lubbock Top Lanes weather forecast on this Thursday. The temperatures reaching into the lower to middle 90s. And as we reach that number, showers and thunderstorms are increasing over the South Lanes during the day and early evening at 30%. Some of those thunderstorms could produce some strong wind gusts. Watch out for lightning. If you hear a thunder roar, you go indoors, and brief downpours possible. Temperatures will drop overnight tonight into the middle upper 60s. Tomorrow's high temperatures as we move into Friday, at the partly cloudy sky, temperatures in the lower to middle 90s. And then on Saturday, temperatures in the middle to upper 90s as once again, the heat will continue for the South Plains. Weather is brought to you by Sonic and the Sonic Refreshers from the KMAC Storm Team. I'm meteorologist Ron Roberts on Lubbock's official weather station, News Talk 95.1 FM, 790 AM, KFYO.
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11: Oh, good morning. It is, how many degrees outside?
12: 74 still, going to a high of 93 today and a 30% chance of rain.
11: Now, this, sliding into this note, that's not appropriate. 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Jacko. Not appropriate at all. When you say George, inappropriate, not appropriate at all. All right, so Daybreak Coffee is the official coffee of Sunrise OBK. 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You can order yours today, and I'll like my fave is Cowboy. That's just my, they have flavors.
12: Are you describing your coffee or your favorite date?
11: My coffee.

0: Oh, I want that one.
1: Ew. With the charcoal
0: on? Oh, yeah. Oh, yeah. You hear, go down on, bite down on it. It shatters.
1: Oh. What's it do to her teeth? And her digestive system.
0: She looks like a hillbilly and smells like one, too.
1: Oh, boy.
0: Anyway, promo material, George.
1: You're on a roll today.
0: Anyway.
1: You got the koala in you today, don't you? The down under stuff.
0: Yeah, so anyway, back to Daybreak Coffee, the official coffee of Sunrise OBK. Now, if you would like to join us at Bullfrog Spas 1 week from tomorrow, we will brew you a fine cup of coffee.
1: From Daybreak.
0: Yeah, from Daybreak. Yeah. We'll be on location. We will also have some...
1: George can hardly wait.
0: Yeah. We will also have some other goodies.
1: You think Orlando's going to appear?
2: You know he is.
1: You know he is, yeah.
0: You know, the thing about Orlando is every time he shows up, his swimwear gets skimpier and skimpier because you're sitting there. So you, like, the first time we were out there, you were like, "Well, did you look at his physique?" I'm like, "No, I didn't really."
1: Well, he's got nothing to be ashamed of. Well, I mean, he's in shape.
0: I wasn't scoping him out or anything.
1: Well,
0: like
1: I wasn't
0: you were.
1: Either. I just appreciate a well-defined body.
0: I bet you do. Anyway, so we're going to be at Bullfrog, 82nd and Slide Road, from 6 a.m. to 8:30 or a little bit after. 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You get to choose and configure the kind of jetpacks that you want in your spa. And there's rigid plumbing. It's not just a bunch of flexible stuff. Now, there is some flex in there, too, because you have to have some in there to accommodate all the curves and stuff. But there's 90% less plumbing in a Bullfrog. And that, of course, translates into 90% less propensity to have a problem, right?
1: Well, listen to this. And Bullfrogs is celebrating its 30th anniversary this year, marking 3 decades of innovation and growth that have taken the company from 2 employees and 24 spas produced in its first year to approximately 590 employees, and they produce over 280,000 spas during the past 30 years. Isn't that something?
0: Yeah.
1: They were founded in Salt Lake City in 1996 and are leading the technology about how spas and hot tubs and swim spas are constructed.
0: Yeah. There's no rust or rot because there's no metal and no wood in the construction. Absolutely fantastic. Come by and see what makes it so special. And you know what? Now's the time if you've been thinking about one, and wintertime is prime spa time.
1: Well, it's kind of an interesting company story, too, because the founder of the company was a fellow named David Ludlow, and he was the son of a pool builder. Well, guess how he got through school? Service calls on swimming pools and hot tubs. And he learned his stuff after repairing, leaks and malfunctions, and he began to wonder, how could I design and engineer a better spa? And he was onto something. And today, Bullfrog Spas and the patented, jet pack, which you talk about, the therapy system, they're head and shoulders above anything else you can find.
0: Oh, yeah. And like I said, the construction of it, no wood, no metal, so no rust, no rot.
1: No mold.
0: And the water treatment system is top flight.
1: Yeah.
0: And you know that because that's how you put yourself through college.
1: Yep.
0: You were a cabana boy.
1: No, Tom, I wasn't a cabana boy. I cleaned swimming pools and hot tubs.
0: Like I said, you're a cabana boy.
1: My friends used to ask me, "Oh, I bet you meet a lot of lonely housewives." I'm like, you know what? When you clean people's pools, they're generally not home. They're on a trip or they're doing something else.
0: Yeah,
1: I never saw a soul.
0: Yeah, but you told me a couple of stories.
1: Well, there was one time, yeah. But you know what I ran into mostly?

0: dogs. And brother, once they get past that, the end of that long pole with a net on it, you're on your own.
1: Will you jump in the water?
0: Oh yeah, a couple times. Had one dog jump in after me.
1: Wow. Hey, so join us at Bullfrog Spas, 82nd and Slide Road, 1 week from tomorrow, 6 to 8:30. Don't forget, we are going to have Samili's Super Premium Homemade Ice Cream. We've got the new fall flavors.
0: Ooh.
1: We've got pumpkin pie, peanut butter pie. We got the black raspberry crunch and caramel apple dumpling.
0: What's that gelato I don't like?
1: That's the black raspberry crunch.
0: Black raspberry, yeah, okay.
1: It's vegan gelato. Mm-mm. It's outstanding.
0: Yummy.
1: So we'll see you this next week. All right. All right. Hey, I want to talk about LPNL getting their wires crossed.
0: Again?
1: You know, they had this, you know, they had this meeting, you know, with the city council, right? And, you know, they said that they're dropping their kilowatt hour rate from 6.3 cents to 6 cents. Okay, but they're adding back the $2.50 flat line charge fee. Okay, mm-hmm. So that in itself makes up 6% of the revenue. So basically, you're getting slapped with a 6% increase plus whatever you spend. And you're buying that down if you use more power. Now, here's the thing that I don't understand. And Mayor McBrayer and Gordon Harris voted against it. They were the two dissenting votes. However, what they did was, is like for Pico, the cottonseed oil company.
0: Right.
1: And X-Fab, which, you know, they make the silicon chips. They're actually saying, now, they're doing all this stuff supposedly to bring everything back in line. Okay. And so technically they're dropping the one rate, but if you're an expeditious user, you may be paying a little bit more. But on for Pico and X-Fab, they're saying that they need to get them down 16 to 17% from where they need to be. Now, how does that work? I thought the heavy users paid more. I pay more at my business than I do at home.
0: I'm gonna come back to this after the break because there's another side to this discussion that you haven't touched on.
1: Well, we run out of time because we're up against the music. But yeah, I'm ready to hear it.
0: Okay,
1: Sunrise.
0: There is an explanation for this.
1: Okay, 8:14. The news at Talk of West Texas.
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0: 8:16. Good morning.
1: The shell would come off it, and then the walnuts would fall to the ground.
0: Did you ever break walnuts, crush walnuts, and crack walnuts in your hand, man? Like two nuts and.
1: 8:16. It's the 10th of September. Currently 73 degrees outside, going to a high of 93 today, 30% chance of rain.
0: Okay, so we were in conversation about LP&L's rate, dropping their kilowatt-hour rate from 6.3 to 6.
1: And then bringing back the $2.50 base charge.
0: And then they're saying, but, Pico, and which is Cottonseed Oil Company, and then X-Fab, they're saying that they need to get them, reduce them down 16 to 17% to get them where we want them to be. Now, what I don't understand is their chief administrator, Joel Ivey.
1: Yeah, he said he wants to provide a rate reduction, but revenues are going the wrong way. And he attributed that to a combination of weather patterns and more efficient, energy-efficient appliances. LP&L representative Matt Rose weighed in and said that rising costs play a part, too. Rose says, quote, we're looking at last year and looking at this year. When we see the effects of inflation, we see the effects of weather patterns that have affected the money revenues that we get in. As we studied this year, we said we were able to hold the line on our rates, even though all these outside pressures are put upon us. We can still hold our rates the same, but at this point, we're not able to lower the rate.
0: But the line charge... is not the same thing as a rate.
1: Well,
0: it's a fee by another name.
1: So LP&L is saying the rate structure keeps customers in better shape than the rest of the market, but what McBrayer pointed out is that is not what the utility promised after reducing rates by 2% 2 years ago. And McBrayer says now they've given the reasons why.
0: But the reasons aren't good enough. He doesn't feel like
1: I don't think those reasons in my mind are good enough, McBrayer says. I think if they saw this coming, if they saw their electricity use, which the money they bring in is based on how much electricity is used, if you saw that going down, then you need to go into your budget and start cutting your budget.
0: Okay, so if revenues are going the wrong way, according to Mr. Ivey.
1: And it can happen.
0: Okay, if they're going the wrong way, then okay, I get you're adding back the $2.50 line charge. Okay, and then you're prairie dogging, you're making people think you're lowering lowering the rate, but it's equalized because you're adding back the line charge. But if revenues are going in the wrong direction, why do you have a goal of reducing the cost for PICO and X-Fab 16 to 17%? If revenues are going in the wrong direction, why are you reducing them 16 to 17%? Yep. That's what I don't understand. Is this like a mathematical thing, a weird thing?
1: Well, I'd like to know how LP&L is spending their money because they no longer have to pay ERCOT, right?
0: Correct.
1: That's done. So the charges to connect to the grid dropped off, and I think that freed up $10 or $15 million.
0: Well, and if you look at the footage. If you look at it, hallelujah, Matt's got his key back.
1: Thanks, John.
0: Matt lost his keys the other day.
1: I don't think there's any need to go there, Tom. And I don't want to mention how I did it. Managed to lose
0: them. Well, you know, you said you thought you might have thrown them in the trash.
1: I think they went the dumpster.
0: You didn't have to say it. I said it for you.
1: Well, so but about this PICO and X-Fab thing. Tell me again why they get a... They're getting a rate reduction.
0: Well, I don't know. They said that we need to get them down 16 to 17% to where they need to be. But if you watch it, if you watch any of the footage of, Mr. Ivey in front of the dais and stuff like that, he's saying, well, we got to work on that and get to where we, it's just like, but there's no explanation on how, and there's no model or there's no critical path that says how to do it. I think it's just a bunch of hot air.
1: Why don't we do this? Why don't we get a hold of Matthew and ask him to come on the show next week and talk about it?
0: Well, you can call him.
1: Okay.
0: I mean, because he won't return my calls.
1: Well, that's because you're not approachable.
0: Yeah. Figures. Well, I think we ought to get Ivy in here, too. Is he quote-unquote Joel, a.k.a. Poison Ivy?
1: No, but he's got bigger things to do than come in here and,
0: Oh, please.
1: We can talk to the spokesman.
0: He can explain himself. He doesn't need Matt to talk for him.
1: He's more than... Matthew is more than able to discuss this. He's been doing it a long time.
0: Yeah. Okay.
1: Speaking on those lines, a $40 million project, $40 million, aiming to increase local power stability and lower energy costs via battery energy storage systems, is currently being built in Lubbock. Known as the Project Prairie Dog, it will install a 9.9 megawatt, four-hour BESS unit, B-E-S-S unit, covering 3.2 acres at 6630 Ash Avenue. At max capacity, this unit would hold up to 48 megawatts, which could run 600 homes for nearly 50 hours.
0: Wow.
1: Isn't that something?
0: So when your battery goes crapola, where do you recycle a battery that size? Huh?
1: Project Prairie Dog is not connected to data centers. It is solely to improve the grid.
0: Who is the owner of this project?
1: Well, Patterson Construction is building it. And the name of the company is... Let me see here. Having a hard time finding it. Patterson Enterprises is financing it with $16 million from a bank in Florida. So I'd say Patterson Enterprises. $16 million loan. $16 million loan.
0: Wow. 822.
1: Similar to one they built in Virginia.
2: 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Hear engaging remarks from lawmakers across the nation, including Attorney General Ken Paxton, Vice President J.D. Vance, and an address from President Trump himself. It's all part of the live coverage of the GOP midterm convention, heard right here on KFYO.
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7: Temperatures this morning have been very warm, already moving into the middle upper 80s, partly cloudy sky too. Thunder showers this afternoon at 30% with some brief downpours. I'm meteorologist Ron Herberts on Lubbock's official weather station, News Talk KFYO.
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0: Ladies and gentlemen, boys and girls, it is Lubbock's five-star dive bar. I'm talking about the Silver Bullet Saloon at 54th and Aberdeen tonight, Thursday night, and every Thursday, Neon Country with Dustin Garrett and Shay Arnett. 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And with that, I have a message for you, Matt.
1: Oh, yeah. How about that?
0: Well, that's, well, that's how not, about that?
1: That's not in the log yet, Tom.
0: It says,
1: oh, it is
0: Colbert's
1: in the log.
0: General Store.
1: Oh, well, how about that? Colbert's General Store, the
0: Mr.
1: only
0: rule follower.
1: The only well, I haven't. Oh my God, I've been exposed.
0: Put your pants back on, please.
1: Colbert's General Store, the only convenience store downtown Lubbock.
0: That's promo material.
1: If you work in the courthouse, police station, federal courthouse, the banks downtown, law firms, police station, fire department, you name it. If you work downtown, it's the only convenience store. You don't have to get in a car. You can walk down there. They have Plain Jane's fried pies. They have sundries, cosmetic stuff.
0: Wait a minute. Well, let's hit the rewind button on the fried pies. They got pecan, strawberry, cherry. What else they got?
1: Chocolate.
0: Apple.
1: You say strawberry?
0: Apricot.
1: Apricot, yeah. Those are really good, too. I enjoy those. Anyway, soft drinks. They have beer. They have wine. Cigarettes. Chewing tobacco. If you forgot something like toothpaste or something.
0: They have chewing tobacco?
1: Yeah, they sure do. It comes in those little round things. Yeah.
0: Mm-hmm.
1: Ice cream, too. Lots of ice cream. It's kind of fun.
0: They have the little things in the round things called the F-bombs? Flavor bombs?
1: It's like ice cream on a stick.
0: No, I was talking about the chewing tobacco thing.
1: Oh, yeah, I'm not a chewer, so I don't know.
0: It's kind of like if I popped one of those in my mouth, I'd say, George, you could be the co-host I never had. And Matt's going to sit up and go, what the f-?
1: Colbert's General Store. It's at the bottom of the Metro Tower there on Broadway.
0: Sunrise OBK. It is 8:27. I hope you have a fabulous day. It is Thursday. Tomorrow's Friday.
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15: headlines. A cold front could bring some relief from September heat across the state. Austin and the Lower Colorado River Authority plan to lower Lake Austin by 10 feet this fall, prompting concerns from area businesses. During the midterm convention in Dallas, President Trump promised a $5,000 payment to U.S. adults if Republicans retain control of Congress in the midterm elections. Lieutenant Governor Dan Patrick is telling fellow Republicans that he's very disappointed that the Public Utility Commission is moving forward with proposed ultra-high voltage power lines. A new Texas Public Policy Foundation-sponsored poll finds 57% of Texans are not confident the power grid can reliably provide electricity during winter. The state's new rules for smokable hemp products will remain in effect as lawsuits play out. SpaceX has filed a lawsuit seeking to block the release of records related to TerraFab. A new Texas law limits the ability of cities to ban manufactured homes. And Hermley ISD is taking precautions following a threat involving schools in Scurry County. With your Texas News headlines, I'm Chelsea Wade.
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7: Your Lubbock Top Lanes weather forecast on this Thursday. The temperatures reaching into the lower to middle 90s. And as we reach that number, showers and thunderstorms are increasing over the South Lanes during the day and early evening at 30%. Some of those thunderstorms could produce some strong wind gusts. Watch out for lightning. If you hear a thunder roar, you go indoors, and brief downpours possible. Temperatures will drop overnight tonight into the middle upper 60s. Tomorrow's high temperatures as we move into Friday. Got the partly cloudy sky, temperatures in the lower to middle 90s. And then on Saturday, temperatures in the middle to upper 90s as once again, the heat will continue for the South Plains. Weather is brought to you by Sonic and the Sonic Refreshers from the KMAC Storm Team. I'm meteorologist Ron Roberts on Lubbock's official weather station, News Talk 95.1 FM, 790 AM, KFYO.
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20: I'm Nicole Murray with Your Money Now. AI agents unleashed by OpenAI used more than 10 previously undisclosed websites for unsanctioned communications earlier this year, showing that the agents' rogue activity was wider than previously disclosed. Reuters reports that the behavior falls short of hacking and is in some ways closer to spam. The Justice Department is reportedly investigating whether NVIDIA structured its licensing deal with AI chip startup Grog to avoid antitrust scrutiny. That's according to the New York Times. NVIDIA announced a $17 billion deal with Grog last year for a non-exclusive license to the startup's chip technology and hired several of its executives. American Eagle Outfitters reiterated its annual comparable sales forecast as the apparel maker sees persistent pressure on seasonal categories in its namesake brand amid choppy discretionary spending. Its shares fell 10% upon the news. Futures have dropped as oil prices jump over $100 a barrel. NASDAQ futures down by more than 300 points. That's Your Money Now.
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0: years ago today that hateful Hillary Clinton declared that 52% of Americans, those who voted for Donald Trump and kept her from having her lifelong dream of being the authoritarian, that we were deplorable.
1: You can put half of Trump's supporters into what I call the basket of deplorables. The racist, sexist, homophobic, xenophobic, Islamophobic, you name it.
0: I mean, I have my opinions based in experience and facts, good public policy, a sense of community. But they're Christian-based and well-meaning, that's for sure. If that makes me a deplorable in the mind of someone else, I don't think it really does. I think they just say that. I think they say that to excite their base and attempt to alienate mine. But that's okay. I'm good with that. It's an interesting state of affairs that it was exactly a week ago. This is your I told you so moment. Clay and Buck had asked me a couple days before. They said, hey, you are really, really, seriously, you really believe Paxton's going to win. I said, I do. I'm going to do everything I can to make that happen. Why? Because the election does, the campaign doesn't begin until Labor Day. That's hard for talk radio listeners to understand because talk radio listeners are like hardcore sports fans. A hardcore sports fan is following who's the team going to draft. What's our draft pick? Our first round draft pick is number 8. Who are we going to get? Oh, we got a right guard. We needed a quarterback because fans want a quarterback every year. Oh, my goodness. What are we going to do? What's our salary? The average fan is not paying attention at that time. They're not paying attention until the season starts. But the insider, they're already convinced that the season is lost because we got a bad pick and it was weird, which it's not going to be any good. Well, people who listen to talk radio are very engaged. And when some people that are friends of theirs that are Republicans go, I know, I'm not voting for Paxton. I'm not voting for him. I'm voting for that other guy. And they go, oh, my God. I've been around this process for a while. People have opinions that change. When you have a brutal primary, which we just did, you make people mad. When $200 million plus is spent telling people that your guy is awful, then people who don't know any better go, well, he said he's awful. I've come to the unique conclusion of my own that he's awful. Really? How'd you learn that? What things did you... Oh, you think he stole a pen? You really... So 2 years from now, there's going to be a vote to impeach Trump. It's going to pass the House if they win the House. And then it's going to go to the Senate. It's going to come down to one vote. And that's going to be from Texas, where Trump is very popular, where he won a record number of votes, 6 million votes, if I recall, in 2024. And it's going to be time for the senator from Texas to cast the deciding vote. And you're going to go, oh, I voted on that lie about a pen. Yeah, yeah, because you don't make good decisions. You're not ready for executive decisions. You're not capable of understanding the assignment. We're sending somebody to D.C. to make votes. Not to give speeches on transgenderism, which is what six-gender Jimmy would do. Not to give speeches about taking away our guns, which six-gender Jimmy would do. Not to tell us that God is non-binary on every television show, on every podcast. You give him that platform. He won't just cast votes that would drive you crazy. You will see him all across the country. And it's amazing to me how many people, I'm done with Looney Lena. Good God, how fast can we get her out? You're done because she was quoted all the damn time. She had no business being there. Right? It was the same blue wave in 2018 that brought her to power. It's the same Act Blue crowd that was trying to get Beto in the Senate seat that is behind Talafrico now. And what's happened is now people are paying attention. Talafrico made a huge tactical error. He did an interview with Fox. A lot of you were mad because Fox has not been as pro Ken Paxton as they should. And that's all coming from Karl Rove, by the way. That's where that's coming from. But he did an interview, and he should not have. Because what that interview did, you're going to hate his answers because he's changed his identity, which is something he believes in. He's transitioned to a moderate. He identifies as a moderate now. He's walked back everything he said. They asked him about six genders, and he said, well, there are only two, but then there's a bunch of, okay, so there's two plus, but there's not six. He got confused, but he told us there was. You said that God is non-binary. I mean, you know, I was being provocative. That's his line. Oh, okay. So was Hitler. I mean, what of what you said do you believe, and what of what you said do you believe but now claim you don't? What about, oh, there's a Trump moment about Talafrico and his meat eating, that Trump went off the script and had a moment, and it's good, and we'll play that for you in a little bit. What about, he was asked, what about saying that you want to dismantle capitalism? Well, that's a long time ago. It was a matter of days. I know. It was crazy. I keep changing. What about when you said you're a Christian who hates Christianity? Well, you know, sometimes, you know, if once a month for a few days, you know, I'm not at myself. You know, I sink up and I get down, you know, I get the mums, you know, it's that time, you know, and my views are spotty, and you can't hold me to that, okay? You can't. So how about his ad that was airing round the clock 7 days ago of him and his papa in his borrowed boots sitting out in the rocking chair on the front porch? How about papa now hearing that his grandson is out there saying God's non-binary, transition to kids, he hates Christianity, dismantle capitalism, take our guns, beat your meat, and six genders. I bet Papaw's real proud about now.

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5: It's great. 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It'll have the handling that you expect out of a smaller car, but we're able to capture that within the larger car as well. It has a smooth drive, and really it's, you know, we go for that just, enjoyable driving experience that people want to get in the car and go places.
4: And I wanted to know what drivers Mazda designed the CX-70 for.
5: I mean, it does. Empty nesters was the initial the thought, and that was kind of the original plan. But I mean, it really becomes a car that is versatile. 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So it could make sense for a lot of other people as well.
4: With today's Auto News, I'm Laura Reynolds.
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8: Temperatures this morning have been very warm, already moving into the middle upper 80s, partly cloudy sky too. Thunder showers this afternoon at 30% with some brief downpours. I'm meteorologist Ron Herberts on Lubbock's official weather station, News Talk KFYO.
9: Do you think I'm off base, or you want to tell me I'm on point and continue? Onward ho! Let me know. 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

0: I was asked to have Brandon Gill on the show months ago. And I got a text one day. And one thing that sets me off, my wife will tell you, Ramon will tell you, there's a lot. I got rules. This is how the world works for me. I gotta have rules so that I can make it all work with my schedule, my energy level, and I can't have people out there, you know, trying to do their own thing. Don't ever give out my cell phone number. Just don't do it, or we're done. And so I get a text from Brandon Gill, and it says, Azar, love to be on your show, talking about this. And I did what I normally do. How did you get my phone number? I'd like to be, who gave you my number? And he said, well, my father-in-law did. And then it clicked. I remembered Dinesh D'Souza is his father-in-law. So I sent a message to Dinesh. With all due respect, don't give out my phone number again. But he was talking about something I wanted to talk about. And I have toward him the same thing I sensed when I was coming up as a young man entering the scene. I had a sort of, slow down there, bud. Pay your dues. Who are you? And I read a great book years ago called Habits. And it talks about how the human brain, and this goes back to hunter-gatherer days, the human brain processes things by, once it overcomes a new stimulus, it wants to put it away and not think about it anew. So it went through your routine. And for most people, when they wake up in the morning, you don't realize this, but you have an incredible routine, even if you think you're a person who is the least routine person. When you wake up, you roll over a certain way. You grab for your watch. You grab for your wallet. You grab for your, not your wallet, you grab for your glass of water. You stumble, even if your eyes are closed and you're hungover, even if you're up too early, you stumble in the same way. You turn the corner by rubbing your left shoulder on that, because that's where you know to stabilize yourself. You lean against the counter. You could grab for your toothpaste and your toothbrush without ever looking, because your brain has already put that away. Now you're looking for, is there a lion or a tiger, because you're still hunter-gatherer. So once we get things boxed away, this is who we talk to, this is who we don't, this is who we like, this is who we don't. So to enter something new is a bit of a hassle. I got to get up and do that. Oh, okay. But I must say, I've been very impressed. I've been very impressed with Brandon Gill. And I think this was Jim Mudd who said, I've never heard another politician describe it this way. I have heard this reference, but not from politicians. And I think being young gives him a greater sense of being able to use phrases that older people recognize because they're more TikTok-y, but they come naturally to him. Ramon, this is 5:05 from Jim this morning. Go ahead.
1: And here in Texas, we have James. God is non-binary. There are six genders. We need to dismantle capitalism, Tallarico. It's somebody who will hollow out your most deeply held Christian faith and wear it like a skin suit.
0: Wearing things like a skin suit, other than Hannibal Lecter and Jamie Gum, it puts the lotion on its skin. I don't know that I'd ever really heard that phrase much, but it is something that the young people use often. And for him to say that probably appealed to a lot of the Turning Point youth. That phrase has a lot of punch to people my age, and Jim is my age, because you don't hear a politician do that. One of the things Trump did so astutely, so adroitly in 2016 was he didn't talk the way Mike Pence and Mitt Romney and George W. Bush and the boring old politician John Cornyn. He didn't talk the way they did. He talked in a manner about things that the everyday American cared about. He didn't stick to the same script of these are the five issues we've been battling about, playing tug of war and never doing anything about. Here he is making fun of. This is a younger person. Trump does this, but this is a younger person pointing out when the Democrats have their convention, which they did, and they come out and say, we apologize on this land. Listen to this. This is 501, Ramon.
1: Now, I think it's only appropriate that we kick this convention off properly with a land acknowledgement. I'd like to acknowledge that we stand here today in the great state of Texas in the United States of America, the ancestral homeland of great American patriots, pioneers, and explorers who put down roots, fought for freedom all over the globe, and bled and died to build the greatest civilization ever known to man. My friends, we live in the finest country in the history of the world, and we're no longer going to apologize for that.
0: He's making fun of what happened at the Democrat convention a few months ago, but the most famous, remember this in Arizona? Listen to this.
2: Let us not forget our fellow creatures, those that stand, those that blow in the wind, those that are tall and stately, those that crawl on the earth, those that slither on the earth, those that live under the earth. Let us remember and bless the winged ones, those that swim in the waters, the four-leggeds, and also our brothers, the two-leggeds, that walk throughout this world.
0: The Democrat convention a few months ago was not widely broadcast, and the reason was it had a twofold goal. Number one was to mobilize the base. Number two was to tell the fringe elements who've now taken it over, we're here for you. We're not ashamed of you. We're going to put you up on stage. And so they did. Some dude in a Dolly Parton wig made up like Tammy Faye Baker. They came out and acknowledged that we're on stolen land. When Texans see these things, this is why the campaign doesn't start till Labor Day. It has begun in earnest. And wait until you see these first polls that are coming out. The Tallarico campaign internally is in absolute turmoil, chaos, mayhem. The Californians and the national DNC has put a kibosh on Tallarico talking to any of the fringe elements anymore. Everything he said, he's now saying he didn't say. Well, here's the record. Here's what I meant. You can't possibly, that's not misconstrued. You were clear. Phone lines are open. 713-999.
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17: The top Plains weather forecast, scattered showers and thunderstorms with instability. Thunder showers this afternoon. That rain chance 30%. The temperatures do reach the mid-90s, slightly cooler. Temperatures will drop overnight tonight into the middle upper 60s. And the weather is brought to you by Sonic, and that one in a million dunk is brought to you by the all-new $7 Big Deal Meal. I'm meteorologist Rod Roberts on Lubbock's official weather station, News Talk KFYO.
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0: guy, but it was put together as a social evening. And Dave Weigel was a big deal in media at the time. He was with the Washington Post. He was doing TV hits. He is a left-leaning but unadmitted Democrat, and the political class read him. I was uncertain about spending time with him because what'll happen is that I'll get friendly, and when I get friendly with people, I jab. I say what would be considered inappropriate things if they were posted, and I'm not talking about the N-word. I'm talking about I kid with people. I fuss at people. I joke with people. That's my nature. And you got to be careful because someone like that will lure you in. Andrew Kaczynski and I got to be pretty good friends, but I was very careful at all times that you can't say anything that he's the CNN investigative reporter that you wouldn't want repeated. And I say all that to say this. Dave Weigel is very left-leaning. He is everything you would hate about what a Washington Post reporter is. He's not there anymore. He was a columnist at the time. And he was being interviewed yesterday. And understand who I'm talking about saying this. This would be like Hillary Clinton saying this. They said, what do you think of the midterm convention? And he said, well, it's not the belly flop the Democrats were hoping for. There was the whatever comes out of this convention, if it's covered, if it's watched, if it's talked about, it's either going to give Republicans a bump, which is why you do it, or it's going to be the example, if the Democrats have it, of Republicans are out of gas, they have no ideas, they're crazy, they're this is why the state convention of the Democrats earlier this year was not televised. Was because in order to accommodate their whack job base, the people who believe we're standing on stolen land, the BLM, the transgender, the transition, the kids, the God is binary, the rainbow flag, God is Jesus was homo. I mean, there's all this coalition that they have to pull together under one big tent. They love to say the socialists, the communists. They don't want the normies out in the suburbs, because your wife, if she saw that, wouldn't be worried about PACs anymore. She'd be worried about them freaks. And so they kept that tamped down. So for Trump to push for a very public midterm convention, that's riverboat gambler stuff, right? You better get it right. You better get it right. And Dave Weigel said, this is not the belly flop the Democrats were. That's as big an endorsement you're going to get from Dave Weigel as is possible. That's saying the Republicans are hitting a home run. The best description of the upcoming election, stop worrying about Ken Paxton and everything nasty. This is a guy in Tallarico who is such a freak, would do so much damage to everything you hold dear, including your own child, that's the focal point. And this was Brandon Gill, young congressman, at the convention last night. I think he laid it out in such perfect terms that this is the clip of the night.
1: This election is very clear. It's the mainstream versus the extreme. Because there's another political movement in our country right now that doesn't believe that America is or ever was great. They sometimes call themselves socialists. Some even call themselves communists. But most of them simply go by Democrats. They're the ones who will tell you that your love for America is nothing but bigotry, that our heritage is rooted in white supremacy, and that your Christian faith is patriarchal and needs to be dismantled. That's extreme. They're the people like Democrat congressional nominee Daria Liza Chevalier, who tweeted, quote, I forgot to get napkins, so I just wiped my hand on the American flag behind me. And later said, quote, this country is a effing disgrace. That's extreme. There are people like Democrat congressional nominee Claire Valdez,

0: who described American foreign policy as one of, quote, white supremacy and capitalist exploitation. That's extreme. And here in Texas, we have James, God is non-binary, there are six genders, we need to dismantle capitalism, Tallarico. It's somebody who will hollow out your most deeply held Christian faith and wear it like a skin suit. That's extreme. And now, as we near the 25th anniversary of 9/11, Democrats are nominating Abdulrahman Mohammed El-Sayed, an extremist who sympathized with terrorists and who campaigned with a man who says America deserved 9/11. That's extreme and deplorable. Now, we have to admit that every party has their crazies. The difference is that the Democrat Party is nominating theirs for Congress.
1: It's true. This is a question that faces America. Which direction do you want to go? In past elections, we've talked about moving over to the middle of the lane or the side of the lane. Now we're talking about a direction of going that is contrary to everything we've ever held true. And this just isn't just coming from me. When John Fetterman, a Democrat, does the introduction for McCormick last night, the other Pennsylvania senator, and talks about the steel mill behind him and President Trump supporting that, there are Democrats, not many, who are stepping up and saying, if we don't stand up boldly and speak out about the takeover of our party, it's not only going to be bad for our party, it's going to be bad for our country. But politicians are very rarely leaders. You've heard me say this. Politicians are typically not leaders. They don't get out in front of the parade to start. They stand to the side till they figure out there's a crowd and which way it's going. Politicians don't control the direction of the party. That's for George Soros. That's for the big money boys. Tallarico didn't come up with all this stuff on his own. You do understand.
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0: Ramon, let's open the phone line, shall we? 713-999-1000. 713-999-1000. I got some emails from folks saying, why did Trump insult Ken Paxton? First of all, Trump is all in on Ken Paxton. The Trump MAGA pack is pushing their chips to the middle of the table, as is Elon Musk's pack. So for those of you who keep asking me, how come they're not on TV? Why do you need them to be on TV? Let's break this down. People get confused over this. Let me explain it in as simple a terms and hopefully save you a lot of anguish that you're wasting time on. He needs to be on TV. Why? Because his message needs to get to a broad number of people, right? And you want him to do that, right? His new spots are available on my page, on his page, on the internet. Why don't you, for free, help him get those spots out? And if everybody did that, that would be bigger than the footprint of broadcast TV. Or do you just want to sit back and go, hey, y'all do more, okay? Y'all need to do some more, okay? I don't really understand what's going on, but I'd like to suggest some changes, okay? But you won't repost anything. You won't post anything. I'm just one little person, yeah. Every little person counts. You have a Venn diagram that includes some Democrats, some moderates, but what you don't want to do is you don't want to piss off your sister-in-law because she's a bully liberal and you're scared to death of her. And you know if you post anything, she's going to go, he's icky, he's gross, he's ugly, he's nasty, he's corrupt, he's awful, he's horrible. What about this? Look at this, look at this. And you don't know how to deal with that. That's what it comes down to. Everybody's got that angry cat lady, short haircut, butch, Subaru-driving sister-in-law who bullies your brother and, frankly, scares the death out of you and your parents. But everybody's got to be nice because we still want to keep good relations with our brother. And you're scared to death that she'll pounce. So you sit quietly and send me an email and go, hey, Michael, get these people to do stuff over here because you don't want to do it. Well, not exactly a sentinel of the Republic now, are we? I really like Trump, though. You like Trump for doing what you won't do. Why don't we all stand up? Mary Tally Boden yesterday finalized her settlement with Methodist Hospital. She had to pay them $166,000 for supposedly defaming them. I haven't found anything she said that wasn't true. And all the while last night, Eitan Haim was speaking. And this is a guy who was at Children's Hospital, Texas Children's Hospital, where he exposed the fact that they were butchering kids for life. Little kids. Little kids were having their entire reproductive system removed and being juiced with hormones and protested that they weren't doing it. And he exposed with the medical records, yeah, they were. They tried to put him in prison for that. And he said, this is how delicate the balance is here, folks. When this thing turns, it turns. There's a town in Michigan that was like 8% Muslim. And then it was 20% Muslim. And today it's 58% Muslim. But long before it was 50% Muslim, they started putting people on the city council. And then eventually the mayor. And then the mayor and the entire council were Muslim. And suddenly, this socially liberal city that was so eager to embrace their new Muslim neighbors, who were only a small percentage of the population, the rainbow flag started coming down. We don't want that gay stuff around here now that we're in charge. But remember, we put you there. Yeah, we don't like you. And so the gays came down to the city council. Starts with an H, like Hajinak or something. So the gays came down to the city council. They screamed them out of there. Get out of there. Get out of here. We're not putting the rainbow flags up. We don't do that. And all of a sudden, the open-minded gays who thought the Christians were their enemy, who allowed them to prance around for years, realized all of a sudden, you are a child. You are a child. You are the college freshman who decides he's going to go live amongst the homeless for a week and see what it's like because they're being wronged and never makes it out alive. You are a child, and it's time you understand that. It's time you grow a little bit of a spine. So we turn to Ken Paxton, and the election just turned. The campaign just turned dramatically. Tallarico was in trouble. All the things he said were finally being exposed. And so his borrowed boots and rented truck and the ads that California paid for, eventually people start asking questions. Hey, my right-wing, crazy Christian neighbor, the secretary at the office or accounts receivable at the office, she said that God is not non-binary is something that Tallarico said. And she said that he said that he's going to dismantle. There's no way, right? So they quietly went and looked it up because she's crazy. She's already talking about Trump. She's nutty. Oh, he did say that. Oh, there's the video. Oh, that's him saying it. Oh, wow. Okay, that's him talking about transitioning kids. That's him talking about coming after my guns. That's him talking about dismantling capitalism. That's him talking about there being six genders. That's him doing an interview with a tranny dude, girl, rainbow flag, I hate Christianity. That dude's a freak. Oh, God, I can't tell her that. She was right and I was wrong again. Now what do I do? Well, hell. And that's where we are, see? And now that's affecting their internal polls. Remember, campaigns are polling every day. They know where they are. So when a poll is released, that's because they're ready to skew the numbers. When they all of a sudden do an interview with the other side that they weren't willing to do before, that's because they're in trouble. His numbers were moving. Everything in polling when you do daily polling is trend lines. So if you were up 70-30, and the next day you're up 65-35, and the next day you're up 60-40, the general public go, what are you worried about? You're up 60-40. They know the trend is moving the wrong direction. It will continue that way. And he knew he was in trouble. His campaign knew he was in trouble, should I say. He's a puppet. He's not in charge of this. They realized he was in trouble, so they said, we got to staunch the bleeding. So they send him out to Fox News, which hasn't been very hard on him. We got to go out and talk to the normies. We got to get the moderate Republicans. We got to get the housewives. We got to get the Republican wives. We've lost their husbands, but we might get some of them to quietly vote for us. And they went in, and Fox actually, to their credit, even NBC, asked the question. How do you answer questions like, is God non-binary? Oh, I was just being provocative. Oh, okay. What are you, a kid? Hey, son, why'd you do this? Sorry, Dad. I was just being provocative. Why are you wearing makeup? Yeah.
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0: This is Michael Berry, and we do two shows a day. You've been getting the evening show, but we also do a morning show live, 8 a.m. to 11 a.m., and we're glad to have you here, and we take calls, and we'd love to get a call from Midland, Odessa, Abilene, Lubbock, 713-999-1000, 713-999-1000.
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3: There's an inflation update today. The producer price index, prices at the wholesale level, will be released for August. Tomorrow, the consumer price index for the month comes out. Jimmy Lee, CEO at Wealth Consulting Group, hopes the Federal Reserve will look at more than just inflation readings when it decides whether to increase interest rates next week.
4: I'm not as concerned about inflation. Once we get the war to end and oil prices, I think, will come down sharply. I think we should be more worried about growth in the future when you look out a little longer.
3: Earnings come out today from Macy's and RH, also Adobe and Oracle. Weekly claims for unemployment benefits also come out today, and existing home sales for August are released. It's believed sales cooled from July. That's your Fox Business Report. I'm Jenny Coselda, invested in you.
5: Financial news on KFYO. I'm Cole Murray with Your Money Now. An Anthropic researcher is quitting the artificial intelligence industry over fears that the lab and its competitors are racing to build systems they will not be able to control. Whistleblower Jacob Coxon.
6: This tech is so scary. Like, it's not just a marketing stunt. These people are deadly serious that they think their industry needs to be regulated as soon as possible.
5: He spoke on Fox News. Corporate travel and expense platform Navan beat second quarter profit expectations and raised its full year revenue forecast, but its shares fell 17% after higher operating costs overshadowed robust revenue growth. Operating expenses increased 46% in the quarter, outpacing the 35% revenue growth. The Port of Los Angeles set a new three-month volume record during June, July, and August after retailers rushed in goods to avoid new tariffs and higher fuel costs. Reuters reports that the port handled nearly 956,000 20-foot equivalent units last month. Stocks have dropped this morning as oil prices rise. That's Your Money Now.
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4: SN Headlines. The president will speak again tonight at the Republican midterm convention in Dallas. He talked last night about wanting to send $5,000 checks to every American if the GOP maintains control of both chambers of Congress. Dallas Fire Rescue says 36 people showed signs of heat-related illness waiting in line. 6 needed treatment, 2 had to go to the hospital. We're reaching the peak of hurricane season, but the National Hurricane Center says they're not expecting any activity in the Atlantic, at least for the next week. The state's new rules for smokable hemp products will stay in effect as lawsuits play out. The Texas Hemp Business Council says Texas could be gaining a reputation as a nanny state that puts restrictions on business, as lawmakers say they're going to try to revive a complete ban when they head back to Austin next year. 5.5 years after those blackouts, observers say Texas has added more generation and rules for winterization that should make the grid reliable, but a poll by the Texas Public Policy Foundation shows more than half of us are not confident the grid would hold up. The organization says the state may be relying too much on what it describes as unreliable energy, like wind and solar. With your Texas News headlines, I'm Alan Skaya.
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0: I have been asked by some folks why I believe that Paxton would win. I'm not Mattress Mac. I don't have the insight into horse racing that he does. I was at the Kentucky Derby with him, my first and only time to go. Trump was in the suite about 50 feet away. I don't know that it matters. 75 feet away. It was pretty cool. Nobody really bothered him. Jordan Peterson came into our suite. Max treated like a king at the Kentucky Derby. I mean, a king. Because he places the largest bet every year. And that year, he had placed his biggest bet, and those of you who know horse racing terms are going to realize I don't, and I admit that, so I'm going to get this wrong. But his biggest bet was on these three particular horses to place in the top three. I don't know if that's a trifecta. Let me not even try to guess what it's called, because I'm going to get it wrong. Okay. These three horses for the top three. And it wasn't what were ranked the top three horses for the race. It was a little bit of a stretch, which meant it paid big time. I think he would stand to gain $14 million. And he got it exactly right. Those three horses came in the top three of all, let's say there's 80 horses. I don't know how many horses there are running, but whatever the number is. That number minus one, they did. But there was a horse that wasn't even supposed to run. And apparently this was, if not the most anomalous Kentucky Derby in all of history, the second most. This has never happened. This horse that nobody even knows comes in and wins the damn thing. Throwing off his 1-2-3 to 2-3-4, because who's going to bet on that stupid horse? And it happened. But horse racing is an interesting thing because it's an analogy that is used in sports a lot. I don't know why Tom Brady was a winner. You could give Belichick all the credit. He certainly deserves a great deal of it, if not the majority of it. But Tom Brady wasn't even the full-time starting quarterback at his own college. Granted, it was Michigan. At his own college, he wasn't brought in to be a winner. When he tells Bob Kraft, the owner of the Patriots, "I'm Tom Brady, you drafted me, it's the best decision you've ever made," and Brady chuckles. I mean, and Kraft chuckles. Kid, you got a lot of moxie. You got a lot of moxie. Turned out to be. There are certain horses that win. There are certain people who win. They do. And you go, "Well, things have changed." No, I've been around elections for a long time. You're getting duped by people who want him to lose. That doesn't make it so. Paxton won in 2014. He won in 2018. He won in 2022. Now, you might say, "Well, that was different." It's not as different as you think. In 2022, Paxton was up against George W. Bush. And that was when, if you remember, they had put Eva Guzman in the race. And Eva's job was to pull votes away from the non-Bush crowd. So you have the Bush crowd in Texas and the non-Bush crowd. And the idea was we're going to split that vote. And they poured a fortune into Eva's campaign. And that was when little George P., who had been groomed, this is Jeb's son, they've groomed him, and Rove is running everything, and the cash is pouring in, and he's going to be attorney general, and then he's going to be governor, and then he's going to be president. The Bush wet dream, and all the little Bushies out there were celebrating. We got us a farm team. Woo! This is the same George P. Bush who had said when he ran for office the first time for land commissioner, they said, "Why are you running for land commissioner?" He said, "Well, before that," he said, "I'm going to run for office. I just have to figure out which one." What? So you just, what, pick and choose? Because he had to be in an office to start getting all the, there's a new, here we go, Vanity Fair. There's a new Bush on the horizon. just as when Hunter Biden's the glowing profile of Hunter, he's left politics, not that he ever was, but he was the bagman, and he's now a painter in a rented home in Montecito, California, or wherever it was. He's a painter, and there he was with his jeans, with his white cotton pants rolled up in his bare feet, out in painting, and he's Picasso all of a sudden. Look at him in this pastoral scene. Look at the American Renoir. It's Hunter Biden. Isn't this a beautiful picture? Well, that piece had to be placed so that 3 months later, when they announce, oh, Hunter Biden's making $10, $20, $30 million a year selling his art. His what? Oh, I remember. Yeah, he's a painter now. Now we find out from the woman who was actually painting the trash finger paintings that he was doing that they actually hired for $50 an hour an art student to paint that stuff. They just had to have something they could sell and get paid a bunch of money, and that's how they ran money through there. But that's why they do all these things, right? So the crowd, the Karl Rove crowd, who hates. Karl Rove is evil, by the way. He is the problem. They've been coming after Paxton. The biggest big money Texas donors have been coming after Paxton. All Paxton has is your support. And guess what? That's all it takes to win.
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11: 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Wolverine looks to make his sixth title defense against Logan Greenhall, who is on a three-fight knockout streak. 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Also on the card, UFC vet Chris Barnett makes his Power Slap debut. 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
12: 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September 10th is World Suicide Prevention Day. The International Association for Suicide Prevention says it's a major public health problem with far-reaching social, emotional, and economic consequences. They estimate there are more than 720,000 suicides a year around the world, profoundly affecting many more people. 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I'm Lisa Brady, Fox News.
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1981, that film was. I remember being blown away. It's not rare that you are moved by a movie, but I was moved. It's amazing how many old movies that were already old when I was a kid moved me as a child. Yul Brynner and the King and I? My goodness, Mr. Clean was good. You think Ben-Hur? When Charlton Heston raised his hand and said, "From my cold, dead fingers," I was like, man, that's Moses. That wasn't Charlton Heston? What? No, he didn't. I didn't say he did it during the movie, you jackass. Please don't interrupt me while I'm trying to pay tribute to Charlton Heston. I'll tell you this. Bet on a winner. Bet on a winner. In team sports, a winner can't always, the bigger the team, football would be a great example. You've had some great quarterbacks who had difficulty getting their team to the Super Bowl and to a win because there are too many moving parts. I think Michael Jordan affected the court more than any single player. And I don't just mean with shots, defense, rebounding, passing, because there are players who have done that. I think he willed his team. And Phil deserves a lot of credit for that as well. A lot of credit. But Michael Jordan willed his team to victory in a way that only a Bill Russell or Larry Bird or Magic Johnson could do. Paxton is a winner. And the reason he's a winner is very hard for the media and the establishment to understand. It's very hard for them to understand. You intuitively understand it even if you can't give voice to it.

0: Paxton advocates, and I don't just mean lip service, on issues that actually matter to people. Going after Amazon slash Meta for what they were doing to children. The juxtaposition of Paxton, the people's lawyer, that's what the attorney general is, going after Meta, billions of dollars they had to cough up. He's the best attorney general in the country. That's a widely, President Trump has said it, but a number of others have said it. And everyone knows intuitively what Amazon has done is wrong. Everyone knows that. And doing something about it. Going after Big Pharma and OxyContin for the damage they've done. If you've never seen what OxyContin did to a friend, a family, a favorite entertainer, if you've never heard the stories about lives destroyed and they knew what they were doing, if I can recommend one thing that you go off and listen to, I'll give you the name of it when we go to break. There's a podcast about OxyContin. It's about a 10-part podcast. And really, look, I realize everybody wants to make the addict into a victim or the criminal into a victim or the murderer into a victim or the pedophile. And you know, maybe this is just good storytelling. But there's a guy who's not your typical drug addict bank robber. But he has an accident playing hockey out in the parking lot after work. And he's put on a drug that he doesn't understand, and he doesn't understand what it does, and he can't get off of it. And eventually, he can't keep getting back to where he needs to be. People think that people take drugs because it feels good. No, they take drugs to make it not feel bad. You're always chasing the high. But the high is really avoiding the low. Once you get hooked on it, it's not that you love it so much. It's that you can't survive. You feel so awful when you don't have it. It's the most powerful addiction. He went after them for that. And he won. This guy wins. He wins in court. He wins in politics because he talks about things people care about. And by the way, so does Tallarico. He's just on the satanic side of it. So this is President Trump. This is Trump. Trump has a manner like a football coach, like me, like Ramon. This is how guys talk. We kid with each other. In the middle of endorsing Paxton, he says he's a sloppy dresser and he's not handsome, which is true. That's true. Do you want a model? Are you trying to cast the main character in your movie, or do you want a guy that's going to go and vote the right way? He's not a great dresser. He's kind of not presentable in that sense. He's not handsome. He's not good looking. He's not out of central casting. Is that important to you? Because whether you realize it or not, to some people, that is important to you. Let me ask you why. If you're having a heart attack and you have access to the best heart surgeon, and he comes rolling in, and he's got bedhead, and he's fat, and he's ugly, and his teeth are crooked, are you going to go, whoa? No, because you understand the assignment. I need my heart done. I need to be fixed. I need to know that guy gets in there and does stuff better than anybody else. Wouldn't it be shallow of you to pick on the basis of anything else? Isn't that really what DEI is all about? Picking people to perform a task on the basis of something other than how well they perform the task, and yet they've looped you into it. The very people who love DEI have looped you into DEI. They've looped you into focusing on how he looks. Well, Michael, he got a bad eye. He does. Actually, he doesn't. He only has one eye. The other eye was gouged out when he was a kid. Is that the reason he can't be your senator? Is that the reason he can't go to D.C. and fight against everything the Obama Democrats are for? Because his eye, he lost his eye as a kid? That's the basis? He can't help that. And that's what we're going to judge him by? You don't, he doesn't, you don't like the cut of his jib. He doesn't get his hair cut at Tony and Guy or wherever. His suits aren't properly fitted. That's what you effing care about? Your country is burning and you're over fiddling, Nero, on how your senator looks? You need him to look nice? Are you kidding me? You need him to look nice? Seriously. You didn't think that up on your own. They taught you that. Hey, he's sloppy. So when Trump makes a joke about it, he's telling you he likes the guy. He knows him well. I wish Trump hadn't said that. Listen, Lindy the literal, he doesn't mean it. It's a joke. It's for fun. He likes the guy.
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9: Giving out refunds, promising dividends. I'm Dave Anthony, Fox News. That's what President Trump's doing on day two of the first ever Republican midterm convention, an announcement from the White House that nearly 1 million Americans will each get $500 Obamacare refunds, claiming they were overcharged by the Biden administration. This after the president pledged last night, closing out the first day of the convention in Dallas.
10: If the Republicans win the House of Representatives and the United States Senate, I will issue a dividend to every adult citizen in the United States of America for $5,000.
9: That could cost over $1 trillion. GOP Senate Leader John Thune tells Fox.
11: We'll cross that bridge when we come to it. And obviously, as the president, the condition he put on it is elect us. And I think that the focus, the emphasis that he was making there, and I think this is a clear one between us and the Democrats, is he wants more money in the pockets of the American people.
9: Democrats blame the president going to war with Iran for driving up prices. Regular gas up 12 cents the last 2 days. Diesel hit a record high this morning, just shy of $6 a gallon. And a report this morning shows wholesale inflation rose last month. The annual rate now 5.4%.
12: The PPI report is expected to factor into the Federal Reserve's decision whether to raise interest rates at next week's meeting, which wraps up on Wednesday, though the Fed will also be looking closely at the Consumer Price Index released on Friday.
9: Fox's Jenna Casola. Back to the Iran conflict.
13: Fox has confirmed that U.S. military planes have been damaged in Jordan by an Iranian ballistic missile attack. One A-10 Warthog plane lost its wing. Eight other jets received minor damage, but they're already back in action. Now, this attack occurred after the U.S. destroyed five Iranian tankers.
9: Fox's Steve Harrigan in Tel Aviv. The Supreme Court has again just rejected congressional redistricting in Missouri, blocking Republican attempts to get around a state Supreme Court ruling that orders them to use old district maps in the November elections. 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
31: Lubbock South Plains weather forecast. Scattered showers and thunderstorms with instability. Thunder showers this afternoon. That rain chance 30%. The temperatures do reach the mid-90s, slightly cooler. Temperatures will drop overnight tonight into the middle upper 60s. And the weather is brought to you by Sonic, and that one in a million dunk is brought to you by the all-new $7 Big Deal Meal. I'm meteorologist Rod Roberts on Lubbock's official weather station, News Talk KFYO.
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let me play what President Trump said. And by the way, a big part, maybe the biggest part, of why this midterm convention, which we haven't done in the modern era, Democrats did it in the 70s. Democrats did it in the 70s. We haven't done this in the modern era. It's

0: people are crazy, to a nation of people who've been watching and going, am I the weirdo here? I don't want to have the Muslim prayer call five times a day from sunup to sundown in my neighborhood. Does that make me a weird person? And they're no, it doesn't. I'm watching the Democrats get up and apologize that we have occupied the land of the people who were here at some point, who kicked other people off, who kicked other, and I'm supposed to be ashamed of that? I've about had it of being a white working man getting up every day, paying my own bills and paying the bills of people who don't look like me and being told that I'm a monster for it when I'm nothing but good to people that don't look like me. I'm tired of having to say I'm not a racist. I'm tired of saying I don't hate women. I'm tired of watching a woman kill her three kids and being told I'm a weirdo for thinking she ought to go to prison for that. And finally, they're hearing people not through the filter of the media, which is so powerful. It's the telephone game. It's the telephone game. It's very, very frustrating. When you talk to your kids when they're away, you want to get them on the phone. You want to hear the tone in their voice. Because when you ask how they're doing and they say, fine, you don't know. Are they suicidal? Are they the best they've ever been? Are they having a bad day? Are they having a great day? Are they in a dark spot? Are they in a good place? Something worrying them. Do they need help with something? You're a parent. You want to know. They may have had the best day or they may have just got a job offer. Fine. It's always fine. From the time you picked them up at school, it's fine, but you could see it in their face. You could tell. You could tell they were worried about something. You could tell that something had happened. You could tell they were in trouble at school. You could tell their best friend didn't want to be their best friend anymore. You could tell they didn't get the position on the team they wanted. They failed the test that they forgot to study for. You could tell. Well, you don't get to see and react to your elected officials straight from them. That's what this does. And this is where Trump is a genius. This was Trump talking about Paxton.
1: The fact is that some may not like the way he dresses. I don't. Although tonight he looked very spiffy in his blue suit. I must tell you. Woo. Yes. But they may not like the way he talks. I can see that, you know, not everybody. A lot of people don't like the way I talk either, but we do get crowds, there's no question. And then they say, you can't say this, sir, that's so insulting. Please, sir. These are my analysts that get a lot of money for telling me a lot of nonsense. Sir, please don't, sir. So I talked about dress, I talked about talk, and I even said this. You know, some people don't like the way I look either. You may not like the way he looks. But here's the news. In the history of Texas, he is the single greatest attorney general you've ever had, and maybe the top attorney general in the whole United States. So I am very sorry, Ken. I hated to do it. And I'll go backstage, sir, you shouldn't have said that. You've given them a sign, but let me tell you, it's true. He may not dress right, he may not talk exactly perfectly, and he may not be the best looking guy I've ever seen. But you know what he is? He's the greatest attorney general in America, and he deserves to be your next senator. I'm sorry, Ken, where the hell is he? I'm so sorry. He'll never speak to me again, but that's okay. We have to allow. But he's a great guy, and I know for a fact, because he fought with us so much. He took us. We have the wall because of him. We have so many victories because of Ken. We didn't have the wall. We'd be overrun instead of having zero. You know, we had zero people for the last 16 months. Can you believe it? We had 25 million come in under Biden. Zero. But you know what? Without the wall, that he was instrumental, along with Greg Abbott, by the way, both senators, see? I'm being very nice.

0: So he's actually, believe it or not, he's very good at messaging. He's cutting through. Andrew Breitbart was this. Sometimes when you first hear something from Trump, you cringe. You cinch up. And you later realize it changed the way you look at it. I don't want Ken Paxton to debate James Tallarico. That's my position. And I'll tell you why. Because a lot of people, including many of you, are of this stupid, and I mean it could not be a dumber position, that we should elect people on your oratorical skills. I can show you some of the best courtroom lawyers. I can show you some of the best stand-up comedians. I can show you some of the best speakers. And their politics are the worst, and they would drive you crazy. They'd drive you nuts. Well, Ken Paxton is not those things. He's not a good speaker. You don't need to be. Nobody is getting up on the floor of the Senate and they're losing 99-1 and all of a sudden, that's for movies. That's not real life. You need a guy that knows who he is and knows who he's not, is going to do what you sent him there to do. And Tallarico is sent there to do something, and that is to be California's third senator. And he will do it. He's bought and paid for, and he knows it, and he'll do it. He's done it in the state house, and he'll do it again. Strip all that else away. We're not trying to hire a guy that gives great speeches. That's silly. That's nonsense. Stop with that. It's not a performance. Oh, give a good zinger. Watch a movie. Gregory Peck, really good.
1: Sumting Wong.
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12: I'm Nicole Murray with Your Money Now. U.S. wholesale prices rose in August, and yes, that could play a key role in the Federal Reserve's upcoming interest rate decision. The producer price index increased at seasonally adjusted 0.4% for the month, which is in line with Dow Jones consensus. That puts the annual PPI at 5.4%. Anthropic has disclosed another instance of an AI model hacking external systems during testing, the latest in a growing list of such incidents that have raised concerns about the risk posed by autonomous AI agents. The company said that the January incident went undetected until last month, despite an earlier company-wide review. Macy's posted strong second fiscal quarter results and raised its full-year guidance. The retailer hiked its outlook for net sales and comparable sales. The earnings come as Macy's implements a turnaround strategy to try to return to growth. Stocks are moderately lower as oil prices rise. The Dow is down by more than 200 points. That's Your Money Now.
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0: So I was talking to Ramon during the break, and I said, Texas is still majority Republican. If people just vote their conscience, Paxton wins. Trump won a record number of votes in the state of Texas. I think it was 6 million. If people just vote their conscience. But the Democrats want to win, right? So if you're playing another team and their line is bigger and their quarterback's faster and they're better than you in every way, you do different things. You do things to throw them off their game. You bring everything you've got, too. What our people have to realize is everything you consume and have consumed this calendar year related to this race was fed to you for you to end up in a position that you wouldn't vote for Ken Paxton. You didn't come to that conclusion on your own. People get paid a lot of money to get you to do what you shouldn't do. People get paid a lot of money to get you to buy something you have no business buying. People get paid a lot of money to get you to gamble money you don't have or make a purchase at a mall. People still go to malls, Ramon, that they shouldn't. There was a prayer originally composed by a Protestant theologian by the name of Reinhold Niebuhr in the early 1930s. And he's not the one who would popularize it. That would be his colleague. About 1932, he used this prayer that he composed as part of a longer prayer. It was October 31st, 1932. And the American YMCA, which would end up popularizing this prayer, there was somebody named Winifred Weigel who was there. And in her diary, she wrote down the longer prayer. And it said, "The victorious man in the day of crisis is the man who has the serenity to accept what he cannot help and the courage to change what must be altered." That's the first written record of the prayer. Based on that, Winifred Weigel with the YMCA published a prayer in the 1 year later, March 1993 edition of YWCA, their periodical. You know, a lot of people don't realize how powerful the YMCA and then YWCA, the sister organization, were at one point. It's called the Women's Press. And then it would be published in the Santa Cruz Sentinel on March 15th, a few days later. And at that point, it was written slightly differently in the form you know today. "Oh God, give us courage to change what must be altered, serenity to accept what cannot be helped, and insight to know the one from the other." That would later be changed in most versions I've ever read to say Lord instead of "Oh God," but I'm Southern Baptist. We tend to pray in the name of the Lord. Not always. We will also begin a prayer, "Father God," but "Lord, grant me," instead of "give us," "the courage to change what must be changed, the serenity to accept what cannot be helped, and the wisdom to know the one from the other." And of course, it's come to be known as the Serenity Prayer. When you are in the presence of a person who lives that, whether consciously or not, you find a peace beyond understanding. You find that the world is not so frenzied. It's frenetic. I've heard guys that will look back on their career in professional football, and they talk about the difficulties of the first season going from college to pro, and it's night and day. And then maybe at the end of the first year or the second year or the third, at some point it starts to click for them. And they all use the same phrase. everything slowed down. It's amazing to me, the older I've gotten, the more that phrase has made sense. When I was young, I was a whirling dervish. David Marinus wrote a book about the young Bill Clinton. He was a man on a mission, like a whirling dervish. He was a young man in a hurry, was the phrase he used for him in the best biography of Clinton. There is, for most of our lives, everything is moving fast, and we think that's good. And we don't know what to do, and we make bad decisions because, you know, a good prank call, for those of you old enough to remember a good prank call was based on the idea that you had to take action fast. Right now, here it is, you need to do it, and you get people on their heels. The good scam frauders today that Ken Paxton is talking about, putting more resources on catching, more resources on prosecuting, and higher penalties to do so. That's all based on getting Mama scared, because when she's scared, she'll give you her bank account number. But when you slow things down and you strip away what doesn't matter, you focus on what does, that is peace. That is wisdom. That is comfort. You're going to make more strategic decisions. That's why it's important to me to look at this race or life in general. Say, what really matters? What really matters? Am I going to lose my daughter because she's about to marry this man because I don't like the job this man has? I'm not changing his job. She loves him for who he is. Why am I going to make her hate me? Why am I going to make him resent me? So that 20 years later, he still remembers, yeah, I've done well for myself, and I've taken care of your daughter, and I'm a good father to your grandkids. But you son of a bitch, remember you didn't want me in the family? It's too late. You need to know to change what you can, accept what you cannot, and discern the difference. Ken Paxton ain't going to get any more handsome. He's not going to be a great public speaker, but he would be a great senator. And Talafrico would be literally the worst. He'd be worse than Bernie Sanders, and that's the truth.
1: All right.
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2: This is the Texas Cotton Report. Base grade spot cotton bids in Texas from 77.23 to higher grades of 82.98 on about 1,200 bales. The Cotlook A index was up 10 points to 96.10. The AWP is 73.92. The cotton market was somewhat higher amid short covering and bargain buying traders starting today and into tomorrow. There will be several potentially market moving reports. Those releases will reflect exports, inflation numbers, supply demand tallies, and commitments of traders data. October cotton closed yesterday at 83.73, up 109 points. December ended at 87.28, up 96. And March finished at 89.65, 94 points higher. Estimated volume was 46,659 contracts. More cotton market news in a moment. This is TSN News.
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2: As mentioned, several key reports could move the cotton market this week. This morning, the producer price index will provide a new look at wholesale inflation. Economists expect prices to rise 0.4%. Consumer inflation data follows tomorrow morning. Both reports will be closely watched ahead of next week's Federal Reserve meeting. Also Friday, USDA will release new export sales numbers delayed because of the Labor Day holiday. Last week's cotton sales totaled just over 27,000 bales, the lowest since major cancellations at the end of 2023-24. USDA's monthly supply and demand report is due Friday. Analysts expect U.S. cotton production to fall to about 13.2 million bales, with ending stocks dropping to about 3.8 million. That would be the lowest since the 23-24 season. And this week wraps up with Friday afternoon's commitments of traders report. Managed money funds are currently holding nearly 108,000 net long contracts, close to a record. This has been your Texas Cotton Report. I'm Chelsea Wade, TSN News.
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0: Texans are waking up and going, you know, you almost had me doing something real stupid. Give you credit. You're good. You're good. You fooled me into that Obama trap. Yeah, go ahead.
13: Yesterday, I was sitting in a beanbag chair naked eating Cheetos. And I was flipping through the television there, and I saw Robert Tilton. He's a televangelist from Dallas, and he was staring at me. And he said, "Are you lonely?" Yeah. He said, "Have you wasted half your life in bars pursuing sins of the flesh?"
14: This guy's good.
13: He said, "Are you sitting in a beanbag chair naked eating Cheetos?" "Yes, sir." He said, "Do you feel the urge to get up and send me $1,000? Close. I thought he was talking about me there for a second.
0: So let's hear Tallarico in his own words, the thing they can't hide from, his record. So he said this from the floor of your state legislature, the place where your state government meets, and he's representing the whack job white liberal women of Austin when he says this.
15: I think another level set for all of us is we all recognize that gender and sex are different things, right?
16: Sex that would be your opinion. Thank you.
15: Well, it's not. But so just by definition, right, sex is your biological sex based on your genitalia and the decisions the doctor makes when you're born. And then gender is everything that we attach to that as a society, right? The idea that boys like blue and girls like pink, right? That's gender, because that's something that we all kind of made up together.
0: We all made it up. You know what's crazy? All across the country, there are people getting up early, working hard, dealing with illness, dealing with medical care they can't pay for, schools that are broken, kids that can't read, trying to keep their business running. Traffic's terrible. Money's running out. And they go, well, at least our state government is trying to make it easier for us to survive. No, your state government is arguing over whether a boy with a penis is a girl if he decides he is. This is what they're spending your time on. It's crazy. So then he was asked about that statement, and now he's having to transition. He's gone from being whack job to, no, I don't really believe any of that. Listen to this.
17: During the 2021 hearing, you said there are six biological sexes. Do you still believe that, standing here with me right now?
18: No. I've missed the mark on some of my past statements. I will be the first to admit it. What I meant is that there are two sexes, and then there's a small percentage of people with genetic abnormalities. I obviously didn't say it correctly. There are not six sexes. There are two.
0: So there's not six. There's two plus some other stuff. Okay, well, okay, you just said that. Okay, all right, that's not true anymore, but it was. It was when you were representing Austin. But now that you got to get voters in Orange and Lufkin and Pecos County, oddly, in Midland and Odessa and South Texas, all of a sudden now, no, that wasn't true. I just being provocative. Wow. Okay, well, what else are you transitioning? I missed the mark. That's what he said. I missed the mark. You know why he never missed the mark before? Because he sits down when he pees. What bathroom, all kidding aside, what bathroom you think James Tallarico uses? If I told you the women's, would you be freaked out? I've never seen a grown man like this as obsessed with transitioning, with boys being girls and girls being boys. I say this not to be provocative. That's what he said he was doing. I wouldn't be shocked if he got to D.C. and transitioned. People keep telling me, well, no, Michael, he's got a girlfriend. He's having an affair with his chief of staff. Are you dumb enough to buy that? Really? Are you really dumb enough to buy that? You think he was having an affair with his chief of staff for the last few years that we never heard about? And then he brings her out and like Tom Cruise on Oprah Winfrey's couch and jumps, I'm just so happy I got a girlfriend. You believe that? How bad is Tallarico and the reality behind him that they have to make up that he's having an affair, this is a Me Too moment, with his chief of staff in order to fend off the reality of a 37-year-old man who is not married.

0: Never has been, never been seen with a woman. Shares a bank account with mama. Claims to live where she lives, which is in his district, but apparently lives outside his district, which in the state of Texas is voter fraud, is election fraud. Well, no, he's got a girlfriend. Really, who? The girl who works for him. Hey, Susie, you're his girlfriend, right? I don't like that. Yeah, sign me up. We're crazy mad in love. Really? You expect Middle America, Middle Texas, to believe that? How bad are things that they had to create that ruse? You know, normally, having sex with your chief of staff would be a problem. This guy's like, oh, yeah, but it ain't as bad as the reality. He likes girls. Her. I like her. Her, yeah. We're in love. Aren't we in love? Yeah, I don't like... Yeah, we're in love. Yeah. Mr. Marshall
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6: PSN headlines. Dallas police say they are ready for everybody to come to town for the Republican midterm convention starting today. They say they've spent months working on security with the Secret Service since both the vice president and president will be at the event. Meantime, Democrats are trying to win their first statewide election since 1994. Senate nominee James Tallarico says he's trying to boost turnout among black voters, but some pollsters say that may be tough without any black candidates near the top of the ballot. The U.S. Treasury Secretary made a visit to Texas this week. He says the Treasury can use the U.S. economy to boost American influence and strengthen ties with allies. The president says he wants to help the cattle industry by restoring mandatory country of origin labeling for beef. Texas lawmakers tried to pass that into law last session, but the bill never got a hearing. Some say the public supports the labels, but we also don't want to pay more for them. State lawmakers are going to meet today to talk about the foster care system. Some nonprofits say the current system is broken and it's largely a funding issue. A developer has dropped plans for a data center in Texas. They were going to build in the town of Prosper, but they dropped the plan after the Planning and Zoning Commission recommended rejecting it. With your Texas News headlines, I'm Alan Skaya.
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11: 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But I'd like you to be on 713-999-1000. 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

0: steal his girlfriend, cause she's pretty, but she lives in another city, and she's super into him. They go shopping to the gym, and when the gym bros look at her, he stares them down and says,
1: "No, sir, you cannot have her, cause she's mine."

0: time and we play truth or dare. I pull her hair to show I care and that she's mine.
1: You know, I'm more willing to believe that Joe Biden was fully functional, not a vegetable, a fully functioning adult, high IQ, incredibly aware. I'm willing to believe all of that before I will believe that Tallarico is what they've presented to us. They've dressed up their candidates to try to make them appealing to you for a very, very long time. They're good at this. They know what they're doing. They present things to you that are not as they are, and you find out later, and you're so angry, but you shouldn't be. They are who we thought they were. When Rush Limbaugh said of Barack Obama as he was being inaugurated or immaculated, as Rush said, and they did the article on the first black president. Oh, this was so exciting. We're going to get that in Harris County with Letitia Plummer if you don't show up. The first black Muslim woman, CEO, county judge of Houston. America has finally arrived. We have a black woman Muslim socialist. See, America is California. Isn't this great? But boy, they're hiding that right now, aren't they? She's a dentist. What's her record as a dentist? Has she had any complaints against her? How's that practice doing? What's her record? Well, we don't tell all that, do we? We just tell she's wonderful. She's great. When behind the scenes, Rodney's putting out the fires. We just got to get to the finish line. Let's run out the clock. Put out the fires. Hope they don't get fired up. Hope nobody finds out the stuff she's said. That's how this works. Trans athletes. You know, one of those things that really ticks people off that I hear from people a lot is how many dads, protective of their daughters, do not want a boy in the girls' locker room. They don't want a boy on the sporting field. They think it's sick. It's disgusting. And who would think this is a good idea? Tallarico. That's who would. So now he's changing that position. Let's go to clip 401, Ramon.
2: And what about biological men competing in women's sports? That's a big deal here in Texas.
3: That's right. And I oppose trans athletes playing in girls' sports if it endangers safety or fairness. Every sport has to be safe and fair. As a former public school teacher, I care a lot about our student athletes. I care a lot about our students. And so I will oppose trans athletes playing in girls' sports if it risks safety or fairness.
1: If it risks safety or fairness. That's not what he said before. That right there is a master class in a consultant operative strategist who says, look, you're on the record saying this. You want boys in the girls' locker room. You want boys on the sporting field. We can't say you didn't say that. So what we're going to say is, I actually oppose. See, I understand Texans don't want that stuff. And I do. And I've been very clear that I do. So what I'm saying, no, I feel exactly the way you do. If, and then you don't hear what he says after the if it's unsafe and unfair. Well, who will decide if it's unsafe and unfair? So when the boy comes wandering into your girl's bathroom and they're showering, he's naked and she's naked, but he's wearing a wig, and he thinks this is real funny because he identifies as a girl now, and she runs and tells the school, and you go running up there, and they say, it was never unsafe. Well, wait a second. Who's going to decide if it's unsafe? See, I'm opposed to someone breaking into your home with a gun and taking everything in your house if it's unsafe. Oh, okay. Well, that makes all the sense in the world. That's why we have standards. We're actually having to debate the most fundamental. I was laying in bed last night trying to think, is there a position he could have that is more satanic, more demonic than this? His pastor was caught on an open mic talking about the members of his church wish that the Trump shooter had been an inch over and had killed Trump. There's a guy who posts on the name Carnifex Maximus. I can't give his real name out, but that's his Twitter handle. He's very, very clever. You want to listen. And he said the members of his congregation, coven. A coven is the membership of a witchcraft cult. That's what this is. This is all cult behavior. I can't think of anything if I were to just literally create, it's almost as if this is the simulation, Elon has said, and we're down in the bottom of a bottle and they're going, here, let's drop one sugar cube and watch them fight over it. Let's see if we can get them to do this. Let's see if we, who actually comes up with this stuff? You can't believe this is authentic. It's not. This is meant to divide. This is meant to tear you apart. This is meant to turn children against their own parents. This is meant to turn neighbor against neighbor. This is meant to destroy our fabric, and we are not going to let it happen. The campaign has begun, and you know what? I'm glad. Sometimes you got to hit rock bottom to solve your problems. Sometimes you got to recognize the things you can change and the things you can't. Let those things go. Ken Paxton ain't pretty. Okay. Ken Paxton ain't a great speaker. Okay. Did you need him to be? Are you? Would you vote the right way? Oh, yeah, all the time. But you're not a good speaker. Focus on what matters. Do not let paid operatives for George Soros and socialists and the Chinese government talk you into having opinions that are not your own. You know better. This is Texas. This isn't California. Now, go to your social media and start finding everything you can that exposes Tallarico and share it with everyone. The hell with anyone who...
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9: A new map loses again. I'm Lisa Brady, Fox News. The U.S. Supreme Court rejecting the latest push for Missouri to use a Trump-backed map for the midterm elections after a court ordered the state to return to an older map. A court fight that has also led to a contempt hearing today for Missouri's Secretary of State.
10: The Missouri Supreme Court ordering Secretary of State Denny Hoskins to a contempt hearing after the High Court previously ruled that the state could not use Republican-drawn congressional maps for the midterms unless voters approved. But then a federal judge barred the old maps, ordering Hoskins to use the new map instead. He followed the conflicting order, leading to the contempt proceedings.
9: Fox's Jeff Manasso. It's not yet clear how today's U.S. Supreme Court decision might impact the contempt hearing. Day two of the Republicans' midterm convention after the first night featured a lengthy speech from President Trump and a promise of $5,000 dividend checks for all U.S. adults if Republicans keep the House and Senate.
11: Very much like a successful company will do a cash distribution to its shareholders.
9: Though critics are raising questions about the legality and the cost, which could top $1 trillion, the president will wrap up that convention tonight after a keynote address from Vice President J.D. Vance. As Democrats plan another day outside the arena in Dallas, arguing Americans are struggling with the cost of living and blaming the president's policies, including the conflict with Iran. President Trump is reportedly denying information about damage to U.S. jets in Jordan from an Iranian missile attack this week, though Fox News confirmed a CBS report of damage to multiple aircraft.
12: No Americans died in the assault, which was conducted against the Muwaffaq Salty Air Base in Jordan. U.S. forces reportedly launched more than 30 Patriot missiles defending against the Iranian strikes.
9: Fox's Jonathan Savage. Those strikes followed U.S. attacks on Iranian oil tankers after Iran tried to hit a U.S. warship. 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

was going along with the not guilty by reason of insanity verdict. I've seen him now appearing in the media. We'll discuss that. Tomorrow is also the 25th anniversary of 9/11, which we will be discussing quite a bit. I am part of what is known as the 9/11 generation, people who came of age and lives were changed by 9/11. A lot of people now, younger people, weren't alive during 9/11. Young adults weren't alive during 9/11. So there is this sense.

Welcome back into Clay and Buck. We will get some of your calls here and your feelings about how the RNC in Dallas is going so far. Clay's actually going to be in Dallas. Later on, we'll have our friend Jade Warwick of Jade Warwick Report. She's at the RNC reporting from there on the floor. She'll join us in the third hour to kind of tell us what's been going on and how it's all looking. A lot of focus on Ken Paxton.

0: last night from, I shouldn't say a lot of focus, but it's clearly a focus of the efforts of the RNC in Texas to get more enthusiasm and attention on that race, because the polls are saying it's closer than it should be, whether you believe the polls or not. I mean, it doesn't really matter. It's just giving us a snapshot right now. But this Tallarico guy, oh, we got some more on this Tallarico fellow to discuss here. He is a slippery one, which is not a surprise, I'm sure, to any of you. And you'll want to hear his latest take on some of this stuff when we come back in just a minute. So like I said, light up those lines, hit us with those talkbacks, and we will make sense of all the craziness. Do you want your data off the internet? We all do. All you have to do is track down every data broker that has your info. The problem is there are hundreds of them, and each one has its own opt-out form. Some make you upload a photo of your ID to the people selling your data. Some just ignore you completely. A recent Senate report found brokers making opt-outs harder on purpose. Broken links, buried forms, requests that go nowhere. 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
2: In West Texas, things can change fast. A blue sky turns to a dust storm, or a local issue becomes national news. 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It leads. When storms hit, when elections are too close to call, or the streets in town are closed. No fluff, no delay, just the information you need when it matters most. 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
12: Texas Tech, we're coming. Power Slap will be at the United Supermarkets Arena in Lubbock, Texas on September 17th with two title fights. Wolverine looks to make his sixth title defense against Logan Greenhall, who is on a three-fight knockout streak. In the co-main event, welterweight champ Cole Young faces Andrew Provost, who is undefeated in Power Slap. Also on the card, UFC vet Chris Barnett makes his Power Slap debut. 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
3: The New York Police Department unveiled a new memorial wall at its headquarters Thursday to remember its officers lost in the 9/11 attacks. 23 members of the NYPD were killed that day. Department Chaplain A.R. Bernard.
4: Their sacrifice reminds us of a sobering truth. September 11th did not end on September 11th.
3: New York Mayor Zoran Mamdani.
5: The duty to protect is not a job that one clocks out of, but a calling one answers until the very end.
3: More than 450 officers have died of 9/11 related illnesses since. NYPD Commissioner Jessica Tisch offered this sobering truth.
6: We know painfully that those losses are not over.
3: And she added that 25 years later, this challenge remains.
6: To preserve who they were and the extraordinary standard of service they left to those who followed them.
3: Kitten Redskin, Fox News.
7: President's going to speak again tonight at the Republican midterm convention in Dallas. He talked last night about wanting to send $5,000 checks to every American if the GOP maintains control of both chambers of Congress. Dallas Fire Rescue says that 36 people showed signs of heat-related illness in line. 6 needed treatment. 2 had to go to the hospital. We're reaching the peak of hurricane season, but the National Hurricane Center says any activity in the Atlantic, at least for the next week. And 5.5 years after those blackouts during the cold weather, observers say Texas has added more generation and rules for winterization that should make the grid reliable. But a poll by the Texas Public Policy Foundation shows more than half of us are not confident the grid would hold up. The organization says the state may be relying too much on what it describes as unreliable energy, like wind and solar. The state's new rules for smokable hemp products will stay in effect as lawsuits play out. The Texas Hemp Business Council says Texas could be gaining a reputation as a nanny state that puts restrictions on businesses, as lawmakers say they're going to try to revive a complete ban when they head back to Austin next year. With your Texas News headlines, I'm Alan Skaya.
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12: It would be going into their backyard. It'd be walking into their kitchen and just drinking the soup like it was ours. You know, that's what they are hoping for here. And Tallarico is in the phase of the campaign where he is going to say whatever he has to say to fool enough people to become the next senator from Texas. That's it. That is the mission. That and to be kind of charming and, you know, to be a little, oh, shucks, y'all, you know, I just, the whole thing, right? We know where this is going. So some of the clips that we've been playing on this show, and they've been played on all the shows because it makes for great commentary fodder. Things that Tallarico has said in the recent past that are

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0: Lindsay Clancy's husband remarried. I'm surprised no one looked into whether part of the reason she wanted to kill her children was perhaps suspicions of an affair. That has just been completely dropped by the wayside. And incidentally, the fact that he is so supportive of his wife and blames the pharmaceutical companies, bear in mind that he stands to make a lot of money because he's suing the pharmaceutical companies and the hospital. So it's in his interest to say, oh, I don't blame my wife. I blame that they didn't give her the green pill. And the other question I still haven't, maybe you know the answer to this, I think a lot of people were asking, is how is it the defense attorney knew before we had the results that 11 jurors were for acquitting and there was one holdout?
1: Well, this is.
0: He can't know that. I mean, if this were people took this seriously, I think that would be a pretty big breach of jury procedures.
1: Oh yeah, no, we were talking about that and when it happened, and I was completely in the same position of view of just flabbergasted that there was actually an effort by the defense team to use the fact that there were jurors trying to bully a juror to then bully the judge into removing the holdout juror. And I was like, if you can do this, you'd never have a mistrial. What's the point of a jury trial in the first place?
0: Because
1: they passed notes. They passed notes from the jury pool. They passed a note that said, apparently, there's one hold. Like, they just, and there's not really,
0: right,
1: again, we looked at.
0: But how did he know the 11 were for him? That is a violation, unless Massachusetts has some weird rules I don't know about. The jury deliberations are supposed to be secretive. And if they're passing a note to one of the attorneys in the case telling them what the vote is, it's shocking. And I haven't heard anyone mention that.
1: No,
0: how did that get out? I mean, the entire jury ought to be disqualified and perhaps charged.
1: Yeah, I agree. The whole thing to me was completely bizarre. We've only got a few minutes, Ann, but I did want to get on this one because I have taken the position on flock cameras that I understand why people are upset about the abuses, but get rid of the abuses, don't get rid of the technology. That has gotten me a lot of heat from people that agree with me on a whole range of things. Would you like to weigh in on this issue? Because I've seen some of your tweets on it.
0: Yes, I would. I've been tweeting about it, and I also talked about it in last week's. In fact, I just posted it on my Substack, last week's podcast on Rumble, tonight at 5 p.m. I'm going to be doing it again. I suspect, I mean, I don't understand when everything else is under surveillance. This is how we caught Brian Kohlberger, by the way, the one who slaughtered the University of Iowa students. It was 100%. Oh, luckily the neighbors had their own cameras and, you know, Walmart had a camera. But, you know, basically every place you go, private people are allowed to have these cameras. It is how a lot of crimes get solved. If you can see it from the street, then there's no expectation of privacy. It's absurd to compare this to being, as some have, being stopped at the airport, harassed, undressed, separated from your property. No, just go about your day. You're already on candid camera half the day. Also recall how cameras, again, luckily it was on a university, so they could have the cameras, were used to catch the killer of Charlie Kirk. I mean, they had a minute by minute, movie of his movements. And yeah, there have been abuses. I pointed out on my Substack as a devotee of, you know, forensic files, there was at least one case of a policeman who used to pull over hot girls driving on the highway, pull them to a secluded area, and rape them. And this went on for quite a while. They caught him. That doesn't mean you get rid of cops. That doesn't mean you get rid of cops being able to pull people over for traffic violations. What you do is do something to avoid these abuses. And yeah, there have been a few cases of these guys of cops using the flock cameras to stalk their ex-girlfriends. Yeah, they've done the same thing with license plate readers
1: and phone records too. There was a case when I was at the NYPD. They used to talk about a guy had illegally pulled the phone records of like his ex-wife, And not only did he get fired, I think they took his pension too, which for guys who have been in for 15 or, you know, 16 years is like, that is the ultimate sanction. That's even worse because sometimes you get fired and keep your... So the point is that there are rules that are supposed to stop people from doing this. I think that at some level, and it's... there's an anxiety around AI right now. We don't have time right now to talk about this. We're not all going to die because of AI. Okay. These people that are getting all this attention who are saying it's going to kill all of us. But I do think that now this has become a quick way to get a lot of attention online and make people think that you're one of the real ones who will like stand up for our civil liberties. Like AI is happening. No one's going to stop it. This guy who got 130 million views on his thread about how AI is going to kill us all. No one is serious about any of these things that they're saying. I think it really is just like an attention grab. And the flock camera thing to me is being folded into AI fear.
0: Oh, that's interesting. Definitely the data center moral panic is about AI. And I will quickly say I completely agree with you on this hysteria over AI. And oh my gosh, it's going to destroy humanity. There's something about nerds. They love to be the center of attention.
1: Yeah. I mean, ask AI to write like... five good jokes. The AI would not be able to write a single Coulter-worthy joke, right? I'm telling you. This is one thing. Until it can actually be funny, I'm not worried about it taking over everything and killing all of us, okay? It's
0: You know, I keep posting on my Substack because I'll ask it simple questions, simple research questions. Sometimes ask it to look for punctuation errors, sometimes pictures type things. And the answers are so wrong, are so bad. Now, I expect this to get better, but when my Roomba still gets caught on the couch and it can't answer simple questions that I can find in 10 seconds, just doing a regular internet search, I think we're pretty far away from it.
1: Well, but just real quick, why do you think the online right is so angry about the data centers and the flock cameras? Because this is one where I've broken with a lot of people on them. And we've made our case about the data centers, by the way. To me, that's just... I don't even know what the problem is, but why are they upset about it?
0: It seems to be, from what I've read and from what I can follow, it's exactly what you just said. It's a proxy for AI. People are unduly worried about AI eliminating their jobs, making humanity obsolete. And I just want to say, I mean, it sounds like it, assuming it works great and everything they're planning, it'll probably get rid of a lot of coders. It'll probably get rid of certain low level bureaucratic jobs. So did the internet. So did, you know, the washing machine. So did the invention of the wheel. Every invention throughout mankind, the history of humanity has, oh, that's it. There are going to be no use for humans. And somehow, I mean, remember, I think a majority, I forget the percentage, but some ridiculous percentage of Americans needed to be farmers. Now we have enough machinery and advanced farming techniques that's a very small percentage of our country. We don't have to spend all of our time growing corn or whatever it is. Yeah. So each advance is treated as if this is it, no use for humanity, and somehow it never quite ends the uses.
1: And what's going on at 5 o'clock on Rumble? Just real quick for everybody, they can tune in.
0: Live podcast. I'll chit-chat about a few issues that are of interest to me. And then someone else who agrees with us on flock cameras is our friend, former badass cop in New York, John Cardillo. So I'm having him on because he also agreed with my tweets on flock cameras.
1: I love Cardillo. You guys are going to have fun. Go check that out, everybody. And thanks for making the time. Good to see you.
0: Good to see you.
1: Okay, look, if the summer heat has left you feeling zapped for energy, you're not alone. But it's not just the heat. Guys, as we get older, we slow down a little bit. That's what happens. You hit 40, 45, 50, 55. 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
1: Welcome back in. Okay, welcome back into Clay and Buck. Man, the flock cameras, you are flocking to us with your comments about that. I knew that Ms. Coulter would get you guys fired up and wanting to talk about it and get into it some more. You are passionate on the subject. Let's go with one talkback here. Jeff from Ohio, play F on the talkbacks.
12: Buck, Jeff from Cincinnati. There is a difference between privately used cameras in a private setting, such as Walmart or etc., but government surveillance use of cameras, there is a big difference. Whether you and Ann like to think about it or not, there is. That's how this works, and that's what we're upset about.
1: I mean, no one said there isn't a big difference. Just to be clear, there is a difference, but... Oh, well, you know what? Let's get into this some more. I only have 3 seconds before we got to talk about a sponsor. We'll talk Flock cameras some more. 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
14: Producers utilizing some of USDA's disaster assistance programs may need to consider some tax implications and strategies.
15: Oklahoma State University Extension's J.C. Hobbs says one example of this is the Emergency Conservation Program, which provides financial assistance for replacing fencing for livestock and property.
16: We're looking at the value of the fence that was lost. Here comes the problem with that. A fence that we build on the farm is depreciated to zero within 7 years. So if that fence is more than 7 years old, more than likely, its value for the tax purposes is zero. Consequently, any reimbursement that would come is going to be taxable to the extent that it is greater than the cost of replacing that fence.
15: Another example comes from USDA's Livestock Forage Disaster Program, which can help replace hay or feed lost in a disaster. I'm Rod Bain reporting for the U.S. Department of Agriculture in Washington, D.C.
14: And with an Ag Minute, I'm Chelsea Wade, TSN News.
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21: There's an inflation update today. The producer price index, prices at the wholesale level, will be released for August. Tomorrow, the consumer price index for the month comes out. Jimmy Lee, CEO at Wealth Consulting Group, hopes the Federal Reserve will look at more than just inflation readings when it decides whether to increase interest rates next week.
22: I'm not as concerned about inflation. Once we get the war to end and oil prices, I think, will come down sharply. I think we should be more worried about growth in the future when you look out a little longer.
21: Earnings come out today from Macy's and RH, also Adobe and Oracle. Weekly claims for unemployment benefits also come out today, and existing home sales for August are released. It's believed sales cooled from July. That's your Fox Business Report. I'm Jenny Coselda, invested in you.
0: will speak again tonight at the Republican midterm convention in Texas. He spoke last night and is visiting the National Medal of Honor Museum in Arlington today. He's due back in Dallas tonight along with the vice president. Democrats are also gathering outside the convention. They say Republicans are trying to distract voters from a trade war that's costing people more at the grocery store. We're reaching the peak of hurricane season, but the National Hurricane Center says they're not expecting any activity in the Atlantic.

0: at least for the next week. And 5.5 years after those blackouts during winter weather, observers say Texas has added more generation and rules for winterization that should make the grid more reliable. But a poll by the Texas Public Policy Foundation shows more than half of us are not confident the grid would hold up. And the organization says the state may be relying too much on what it describes as unreliable energy, like wind and solar. The state's new rules for smokable hemp products will stay in effect as lawsuits play out. The Texas Hemp Business Council says Texas could be gaining a reputation as a nanny state that puts restrictions on businesses, as lawmakers say they're going to try to revive a complete ban when they head back to Austin next year. With your Texas News headline, I'm Alan Skaya.
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2: The calls are flocking to us now about the flock cameras. We're going to flock things up over here with talking about these cameras. Let's discuss with Zach in St. Louis. He's a police officer, wants to talk about the flock cameras. Let's do it. Zach, thank you for keeping the streets safe. What's going on?
3: I want to give you guys some information and just clear up a few things for those who might be listening. I can answer a lot of questions, but I just wanted to provide, you know, officers have to go through annual computer cybersecurity training. They have to recertify every year on the rules and regulations behind it. They have to take a specific flock training course where it's clearly explained. You cannot do any sort of the stuff that you're hearing about in the mainstream about looking up exes and using it for personal information. Like, this is clearly prohibited, illegal. Everybody who does that should be completely prosecuted 100%. And I don't know if there was any questions that I could answer, but...
2: Well, why do you think people, and when I say people, there are the communists and the socialists and the Democrats who just would rather there be crime than anyone ever be held accountable. Like, that's their point of view. That's not what I'm talking about, because we can't, those people, there's no point in discussing this stuff.
3: Correct.
2: But on the right, a lot of people, for example, who listen to this show, who Clay and I would see eye to eye with on, you know, 95% maybe of issues, are very upset about the flock cameras. Why, you're a law enforcement officer, do you think that's overblown? Why do you think that is?
3: Well, I think it's a very valid concern for people to have, but I think also it might be due to misinformation or just lack of understanding on how the system actually works. There's no personal information that's actually attached to it. It's just a license plate. The system just tells us when and where that license plate was scanned, vehicle, make, model, color. And you can also search for damage if you're looking for like a leaving the scene of an accident type thing. And you have to know what you're looking for before you use the system. It should be a reactive only sort of tool where you already have something you're looking into, and then you're using the system to help you solve that crime.
2: Yeah, look, I Zach, thank you so much. Obviously, you've used the system, so you're familiar with it. And I feel very strongly that this is an issue of how a tool is used, not a tool should be banned. I shouldn't say very strongly, but I'm pretty confident in my position on this one. And I would say to people who are saying, what about government surveillance? Well, I mean, hold on a second. I'll give you an example. In New York City, there are subway cameras, cameras on every subway platform, the steps and everything else. Now, you might say, but there's still crimes that happen there. Yeah, of course. But the first thing that they do when a crime happens is they'll go and they'll look at the footage and see what's going on. And it has helped solve a lot of crimes, including very violent, very awful crimes. So that is a tool. That is surveillance of a public place by, and that is video camera footage of everybody coming and going.

0: You can, you know, see their faces. I do not think that removing those cameras would be a good idea. As somebody who spends time, as somebody who still has family members who ride the subway system, I don't think that that would make sense because of surveillance concerns. I think that would make the subway less safe. And in this case, you're not talking about people saying, oh, but it's they don't know, they don't have facial recognition, they don't know who the driver of the car is. It's just tracking vehicles by license plate in public. And there's no expectation. This is people saying, oh, but it's different private versus public. Yeah, you have no expectation of privacy for your vehicle in a public space. So why is this such a... So many technologies can be misused. They have misused in the past. Law enforcement has misused in isolated cases. They've misused people's ability to track you based on cell phone triangulation. That's a very common thing. And I know you'll say, well, that's a private company and you're freely giving them your info. Yeah, but you're traveling on public roads. Should we get rid of all the cameras that point out from all government buildings on all sidewalks in Washington, D.C.? Because there's a lot of those. Again, I don't see the consistency of the logic here that people's license plates. I understand it makes you feel like we're in a surveillance state world more, and that's a concern. But we already are in that world, and the best thing we can do, meaning that there's cameras everywhere and people have these technologies everywhere, I think the best thing you can do is have clear rules of the road and expectations for how this stuff will be used and all the rest of it. So we shall see. I mean, also body cameras on police officers. That has been, you know, that there's a lot of people who are interacting with cops who, first of all, would probably rather not have a video of it because they, you know, are doing something bad, and or maybe they act like a jerk. You've seen that happen sometimes. Really come back to bite people. Do you know who I am? As any cop will tell you, I'm pretty sure all of them will tell you, if you ever get pulled over, don't ever say, do you know who I am, and think that's going to get you out of it. But I think that body cameras have done more for public safety than I'm trying to think of anything else, any other recent innovation. Body cameras have been an amazing... Body cameras destroyed the BLM movement of lies that cops were murdering black people constantly and it was out of control and there was no consequences for this. This is a lie. Body cameras defeated BLM. I'm one of the first people that made that case publicly, but that is what defeated BLM, actually, more than anything else. So, you know, that's government authority walking around. These guys have cameras on all the time for all their interactions, millions and millions and millions of interactions with civilians. I'm open to persuasion on this. I am not dismissing the concern. This is a you know, liberty and order. Which one of these, I'm weighing these two things out, which one do I think is better on balance, or rather, which direction should we go in here? Should we have these cameras, or should we not have these cameras? I am not dismissive at all, and I've tried to be very clear about that, about the concerns from the Flock cameras. I just think that they are overblown. The data center thing, that to me is, that makes no sense. Every time I hear somebody tell me, this is the problem with the data center, I just want to say, okay, well, then the issue is that it's too close to a residential areas. Just make sure it's not near a residential area. Oh, it's too close. It's too loud. Okay, well, then it needs more sound dampening, or it's too close to people's homes and is creating a... But that could be true of any business. You could live across the road from a slaughterhouse, and you're like, that smells really bad. Why isn't the zoning board taking care of this? I don't... The specifics of a data center being a problem... Other than at the local level of like zoning boards and those kinds of rules and regulations, look, everyone sees what's happening right now in the world, really, in some way or another. Things are changing very quickly, and change is unsettling at the levels that we're going to see. You're going to have fleets of autonomous taxis. I mean, Tesla's already rolled these out with RoboCab. You're going to have those in cities all across the country in a matter of months. Driverless vehicles. That's here. It was only a few years ago, even talking about this, people said, oh, but what about this? And what about the safety concerns? You know what we found out, actually, from the enormous amounts of data that they now have about autonomous driving, whatever, you know, full self-drive, or is it full, I forget, FSD, right? You have to drive, but there's like a you have to be kind of able to drive it, even when it's driving. I forget what the term is, but supervised. Thank you. Supervised drive. That's what it's called. But it's much safer than human beings driving. So the concern was, oh, you're going to get into a vehicle and the technology is going to be such that it's going to fail and you're going to have people that are going, you know, 130 miles an hour in some vehicle that goes nuts into a tree and they're going to die. And no, what you find out is that people are dying on the highways every day right now because they're driving. Because human error is overwhelmingly what causes crashes. So, you know, sometimes there's elements, sometimes a tire will go, and, you know, there can be more force majeure situations that come up, you know, a blinding snowstorm or something. But even in that situation, I think you'd be a blinding blizzard. You'd be much better off with the vehicle using the technology that's available now. I think you'd be much safer. So, by the way, airplanes, I talked to a pilot recently for quite a while. We're waiting. And we talked for a while. And after we were chatting, he finally was like, you know, I know who you are. And I was like, I figured, because you're just talking to me like we're old buddies. I was like, you must listen to the show. Because anyone who listens to the show, it's like we are old buddies because we're talking and communicating all the time. And we're discussing how much technology now is on planes such that there's not a lot of, it's not flying like you think of as flying a plane the way it used to be. You know, it's not some guy in a cockpit and, you know, he's constantly changing and maneuvering and everything else. I mean, you get into a major commercial airliner now and it's fly by wire and it's pushing buttons and there's a lot of technology and AI. And by the way, that's why we go entire years, thank heavens, without commercial aviation fatalities. We've gone many years without anyone dying in a major commercial aviation fatality. I know we just had the awful situation happen in Miami. That was with just a few days ago. That was with a cargo plane that then ran over a bunch of cars on the tarmac. So I understand things still happen, but the technology has made it safer. Andrea in Ohio wants to talk flock cameras. Go for it. What's going on, Andrea?
1: I enjoy listening to you. So I told your screener that my husband is a defense attorney here in Holmes County, Ohio, and he has flock camera cases that, you know, involve flock cameras. And the major thing that he said was, how do you think that the company's making their money? How would you say that the flock camera company's making their money? And the answer is to that is by selling your data.
0: Is that really true? I mean, that is, look, I'm not a flock camera expert at the level I could tell you how they're, I would assume they make their money by selling the camera to the municipality, you know, the same way that like Taser makes money by being sold.
1: That's not how they're making their money. They sell your data they collect.
0: Interesting. Let me check this out. Do flock cameras sell? I will look into this. Do flock cameras sell your data? Now, what's interesting to me is what I'd have to think, how would they monetize just knowing, like, what data are they selling exactly? Do you see what I'm saying? Well, what is of use to an advertiser or anybody else to know from what your movement patterns are? I guess there must be some way of doing it. I'll look into this. Thank you. Do you have anything else on that?
1: There's disclosures when you say that we're going to sell your data. I mean, you cell phones or other things are going to sell. And his answer to the cell phone defense about, you could choose to leave your cell phone at home when you go somewhere.
0: Sure. I get it. You could also choose to walk instead of drive, right? But by the way, Flock officially states that they do not sell your data, just to be clear. Flock claims they do not, for profit, for privacy advocates raising concerns about this, they officially will not sell your data. So I'll look into it again, but I'm just telling you, the company is being untruthful, but I'm not going to say that because they're saying that they don't, and I've never heard or seen that they sell their data. So officially the company says they don't sell the data. Thank you for calling in. That would obviously be a weird situation. If their government cameras and the who didn't make sense. Flock does not, unless someone can show me how the company's lying, Flock apparently does not sell your data. So that is where that stands. Interesting idea, something to look for, but as of right now, not the case. I've noted, I think some of you have felt like we've done a good job of talking about the data centers in a way where you get where I'm coming from and Clay's coming from on that one. And again, I do think it's tied into just AI anxiety, and this is why I keep bringing this up. We are in this is like 1999 when everybody started getting online in the internet and things were changing very rapidly. AI is in that phase right now. And you're going to see these changes happening all over the place. I think overwhelmingly, this is, by the way, I'm not an optimist about politics. I'm an optimist about life. I am fundamentally optimistic about what's going to happen as a result of these AI advances for humanity, for medicine, for a whole range of things. I'm not optimistic about politicians keeping their promises and people voting the way they should. That's where I get salty. I'm actually not salty about the future of humanity. Call in, yell at me, argue with me. It's fine. Anything you don't like that I've said today, by the way, just remember, email Clay and blame him for it. Very important. All right, it was a headline a week ago, but we moved on to other stories in the news cycle. The USDA is changing the way that American beef producers can get their product to market easier without as much red tape. It's one of several ways the federal government is trying to keep food prices lower. That's good news for American ranchers, and they need it. 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Long before this was going on, a company called Good Ranchers was paying attention to American farmers and ranchers. 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
0: All right, back in here at Clay and Buck. Thanks for being here. Next hour, we'll talk a little bit more about the RNC in Dallas. We'll be joined by our friend Jade Warwick. She has the Jade Warwick Report. She's down there. She's covering it. She's interviewing some of the big players. We'll talk to her about what it's like. And also, we'll do a post-show hangout with her on the stream. You might be saying, what stream? Our YouTube stream. Go to YouTube.com. 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Click subscribe. The show is up there on video, and we're putting up all 3 hours of it now. We also sometimes do a live stream. So for those of you who can join after the show, which will finish right at 3 Eastern, just stay with us, and we will hang out and have a discussion right then and there about all kinds of things in the news cycle. Jade is from the UK, so I'll definitely talk to her about some of what's been going on across the pond as well. And with that, we'll get to more of your, here we go. Colby in upstate New York. Jay, hit it.
11: Colby from Trucks in New York. I think the reason majority of people don't like flock cameras is because we're now getting tickets, no matter who the driver is, that are attached to the car that you can't even fight, that also don't tell you how fast over the speed limit you were going. So these are completely unconstitutional things that the flock cameras are doing.
0: Now that's interesting to me. That's... I'm going to assume that what Colby is saying is true right now. He's scoring a point with me against the flock cameras there. If they're being used to give kind of like red light tickets to people on the highway for going over the limit, first of all, I want to know how much over the limit are people going who are getting those. And if you're... So I will look into this as well, because that would be... That's interesting to me. Now you're talking about a more active surveillance state where they're using all of these cameras constantly to, for you know, enforce traffic laws against you, which that does feel a little bit intense. So let me look into that a bit more. As Trump says, let me look into it. Still feel very strong on the data centers, though. So you guys haven't budged me on that one. We'll get to more of your talkbacks, more of your calls, more great things coming up here in the next hour on Clay and Buck. And John Fetterman made an appearance at the convention last night. We'll talk about that.
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28: The Wabatop Plains weather forecast, scattered showers, thunderstorms with instability, thundershowers this afternoon. That rain chance 30%. The temperatures do reach the mid-90s, slightly cooler. Temperatures will drop overnight tonight into the middle upper 60s. And the weather is brought to you by Sonic, and that one in a million dunk is brought to you by the all-new $7 Big Deal Meal. I'm meteorologist Rod Roberts on Lubbock's official weather station, News Talk KFYO.
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11: A bipartisan bill would give the government the ability to shut down powerful AI models if they're deemed capable of causing catastrophic harm. Representatives Ted Lieu and Nathaniel Moran are proposing giving the kill switch powers to the Department of Homeland Security. Policymakers were spooked again when two of OpenAI's models escaped their testing environment, made their way to the internet, and accessed a different AI company called Hugging Face. A separate bipartisan bill would require AI companies to have safety plans, independent audits, incident reporting, and would give the Commerce Department the authority to restrict high-risk frontier models. President Trump signed an executive order creating a voluntary system for companies to clear new models with the government. Some have pushed for a hands-off approach while the U.S. competes with countries like China on AI. With Fox on Tech, Connor Hansen, Fox Business.
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13: Welcome back in here to Clay and Buck, and we have some talkbacks and other fun things to get to here coming up. We're also going to be talking to Jade Warwick about her time at the midterm Dallas RNC convention, which is going on, and we've played you some of the highlights from Trump's speech last night on that. Let's see here. We have, I'm trying to pull up the latest here. Where is the latest on the talkbacks? We did Colby. We have done H, unidentified from California.
14: Hey, the reason everybody's dogpiling for the flock cameras is, you know, during COVID, they wanted to see if you were leaving your house when you weren't supposed to be. So in that sort of nightmare dystopian scenario, you know, they'll just deem that it's legal for them to do so. So there won't be removing the parts you don't like if it's legal. So if we come to this agreement to use cameras, then we also have to come to an agreement that this dystopian scenario arises. We all go out and remove these cameras by force.
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17: TSN Headlines. I'm David Rankin. Tomorrow's 25 years since the 9/11 attacks. We've been talking about the events planned in Texas. Former President Bush looking back at that day.
18: George W. Bush was at a school in Florida that morning and says he flew several places after the attacks, winding up in Nebraska. He says his national security team told him he needed to address the nation.
19: But I'm damn sure not going to give it from a bunker in Omaha, Nebraska. You know, I thought that would be a psychological victory for those who attacked us.
18: So he went back to Washington. Condoleezza Rice was his national security advisor at the time and says they first thought United Flight 93 might have been shot down in Pennsylvania because it wasn't responding to orders.
20: Every plane had become a missile.
18: George W. Bush's presidential center at SMU has opened an exhibit with pictures and videos from the days after the attacks, along with items like the bullhorn he used at Ground Zero and a piece of one of the buildings. He'll spend the anniversary in New York at Ground Zero. Alan Skaya, TSN News.
17: Police arrested a teacher from Collinsville in Grayson County for sending nasty messages to someone he thought is a 13-year-old girl. They busted Spencer Brewer for sending these messages. The girl turned out to be a police officer acting as a teenager. Brewer works in the Kalispell ISD. The district says it's fully cooperating. He's charged with online solicitation. Another wildfire burning in Texas. This time it's called the Kirk Fire. It's in San Saba County with more than 1,000 acres up in flames. Fire department says it's about 50% contained. A&M Forest Service says equipment use is blamed for starting this fire. No one hurt and no evacuations. More cities in Texas taking a second look at those flock cameras and deciding that they have to go. In Williamson County, Liberty Hill City Council just voted unanimously to get rid of them and end its contract. This comes after Willis, Manville, Leander, and

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7: All right, welcome back in here to Clay and Buck. We are joined by Jade Warwick. She is of the Jade Warwick Report, which you can watch on YouTube and stream. And she is joining us from the Dallas RNC for the midterms. Jade, great to see you. Thank you for being here.
8: Thank you for having me again. Nice
7: How
8: to see you.
7: How is it going? Tell us, who have you spoken to? What have you seen? You are down there on the floor. You're seeing everybody. What's going on?
8: Oh, I mean, it's a lot. I mean, it's the first time that the Republicans have held a midterm convention. And, you know, there is a reason for that. It looks pretty bad for the midterms. So we're trying to turn that around, you know, rework the messaging and, you know, put the people first. It's been quite hectic. Everyone who's anyone is there. I ran into Laura Loomer yesterday. I spent a lot of time with Anna Paulina Luna. And yeah, a lot of networking and having a good time, too. So.
7: What is the, I assume you saw the Trump speech last night. What is the lineup like this evening? What is there a theme? You can educate all of us on this one, because quite honestly, I'm just watching the big speeches. I'm not up on like the minute by minute over there.
8: Of course. Well, the schedule is ever changing because obviously the president and the vice president have very hectic schedules. But JD and Trump are supposed to speak again today. So that'll be interesting. Not sure exactly what they're going to go over, but I am in the media deck. So I will be updating, excuse me, everyone on X and YouTube, as well as Instagram and Facebook. So stay tuned for that.
7: Yeah, that'll be excellent. What of the Trump speech last night, how do you think the $5,000 fee, how'd that go over with everybody? The dividend, I think he was calling it. Was the room excited? What was the aftermath? We got some people here today calling in who are big, big Trump supporters who were thinking, I'm not sure that's really gonna cut it right now. What do you think?
8: It was mixed emotions in the room. Everyone sort of looked at each other like, ooh, that's an interesting promise to make. Some people looked really excited. I mean, who isn't when you're offered $5,000 if you win? But just given all the other promises for like stimulus checks that did not deliver, you know, I don't really have my hopes up for that. And also, I think he knows that we're probably going to lose, I think, the House in the midterms. So I'm not saying it's like an empty promise, but at the same time, it just doesn't seem feasible.
7: Yeah, it's going to be very hard. He recognized that in the speech. Historically speaking, the party in power in midterm, it's just very tough because the House margins are...

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10: I'm 25 to the top of the hour. 800-941-SHAWN, our number. If you want to be a part of the program, we are in Dallas, the first ever Republican midterm convention. As of today, it's 25 years ago, if you can believe it, since our friend Charlie Kirk left us. Unbelievable. I remember I watched this unfold. I texted Charlie, please tell me you're okay. I still have the text, and I don't save any texts. And obviously, I never heard back. His pastor, a guy that had a great influence, one of his two pastors, Pastor McCoy is one, Pastor Frank Turek is another. One of the things that Charlie was deeply interested in his life was what they call Christian apologetics, arguing intellectually the case for Christianity. David Limbaugh's written great books on it. Frank Turek is a great scholar on this. But Charlie had a deep abiding interest in this. I did not know, for example, that he practiced the Sabbath and that he would turn off all his electronics and spend time, checking out. Who was it? Dave Rubin, the podcaster, great guy. He takes a month off, no phones, disconnects completely. I look at him, I'm like, how do you do that? That's like impossible. I couldn't do it. It would not work for me in my life. First of all, I'm not going to get a month off from work, period. So, you know, let's put that fantasy to rest. And I don't even know if I want a month off. What am I going to do in a month? You know, I'll get on Matt Towery. Matt Towery keeps saying, I'm going to retire. I'm like, no, you're not. You're not going to retire. And then he says, well, I like to play golf. And I'm like, yeah, I know how you play golf. He spends half the time in you know, the bushes and, you know, the trees looking for a little white ball, you know, to punch it out, and then hits another tree and then has to go back in the bushes and hit it out again. Listen, 25 years ago, tomorrow is September the 11th, and the worst terrorist attack on American soil ever, and the worst attack on the homeland. 3 years ago, Israel endured the same heartbreak, October 7, 2023. Different decades, different attacks. It's like we're going to play Michael W. Smith's new rendition of There She Stands tomorrow. As the line in that song, when evil calls itself a martyr. There is evil, you know, for these idiots that want to defund the Department of War. Now, each year, the International Fellowship of Christians and Jews, the IFCJ, they host their Flags of Fellowship. It's a movement where thousands of churches display memorial flags to honor the 1,200 lives that were lost on October the 7th. Look, it's a way to stand with Israel. They stood with us. I remember Prime Minister Netanyahu was with us after 9/11. Never wavered. Knew exactly what we were dealing with because they deal with this every day. You know, so many thousands of Israelis have unfortunately been displaced. They're in desperate need for bare necessities, food, water, shelter, clothing, medications. The IFCJ has provided mobile medical clinics for the elderly. Anyway, please join the thousands of churches now across our country in a powerful act of remembrance and support of Israel and how your church can participate in the Flags for Fellowship. Just go to the website they created. It's joinfof.org. That's joinfof.org today. One other point before I move on to the new Democratic strategy. So you hear from the radical left, I think they're just angry that Donald Trump is thinking about hardworking men and women. What was the idea behind no tax on tips and overtime and Social Security? It was to help working men and women and the elderly. That's why, you know, his first term, when he was running in 2016, I defined.

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5: 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The product is designed to research companies, analyze financial data, and generate presentations. And that's work that has normally been done by entry-level bankers. For OpenAI, it continues an expansion into enterprise offerings as it seems headed for an IPO. The latest data on producer prices showed the gains in line with expectations, but still hotter than what would prefer to be seen. The month-over-month gain was 0.4%, with the year-over-year gain at 5.4%. The Federal Reserve would like to see that number closer to 2%. Data on consumer prices is due out Friday. Stocks continue to lower as oil prices rise. The Dow Industrial Average is down more than 375 points. The NASDAQ is off 175. Oil prices moved higher today with West Texas crude up 7% at $102 a barrel. And that's Your Money Now.
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6: Charlie Kirk's pastor, remembering Charlie. It's been 1 year since we lost our friend. 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
1: 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Right now it's pulled back, and many in Wall Street analysts are telling clients this is the window before gold pushes back towards new highs. 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
3: Well, top plains weather forecast, scattered showers and thunderstorms with instability. Thunder showers this afternoon. That rain chance 30%. The temperatures do reach the mid-90s, slightly cooler. Temperatures will drop overnight tonight into the middle upper 60s. And the weather is brought to you by Sonic, and that one in a million dunk is brought to you by the all-new $7 Big Deal Meal. I'm meteorologist Rod Roberts on Lubbock's official weather station, News Talk KFYO.
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15: 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All right, we continue from beautiful Dallas. We are in Texas. God bless Texas. And we will continue the first ever Republican midterm convention.

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1: Dairy is again at the center of trade conflict with Canada as President Trump has banned Canadian dairy products and other goods plus government contracts. That until Trump says Canada restores full and fair reciprocity for American farmers and companies.
2: Canada has taken advantage of us. They have ripped us off for years and now we're turning the tables.
1: The order bans dairy, whey, molasses, liquor and motorcycles from Canada starting September 29th. It's in response to Canada's U.S. alcohol ban and retaliatory tariffs on $20 billion in U.S. imports after the U.S. imposed similar levies when talks broke down in August. U.S. Trade Ambassador Jamison Greer told Fox News dairy is an old fight.
3: Since even before the second Trump term, they've limited our ability to sell dairy into Canada. So do we want these fixed? Yes, we do. Do we think that our dairy farmers and everyone should have a fair shot in Canada? We do.
1: Separately, Greer says Chinese President Xi Jinping's visit here later this month could result in more U.S. ag sales. With an Ag Minute, I'm Chelsea Wade, TSN News.
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8: There's an inflation update today. The producer price index, prices at the wholesale level, will be released for August. Tomorrow, the consumer price index for the month comes out. Jimmy Lee, CEO at Wealth Consulting Group, hopes the Federal Reserve will look at more than just inflation readings when it decides whether to increase interest rates next week.
9: I'm not as concerned about inflation. Once we get the war to end and oil prices, I think, will come down sharply. I think we should be more worried about growth in the future when you look out a little longer.
8: Earnings come out today from Macy's and RH, also Adobe and Oracle. Weekly claims for unemployment benefits also come out today, and existing home sales for August are released. It's believed sales cooled from July. That's your Fox Business Report. I'm Jenny Coselda, invested in you.
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0: 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And that means heroes like U.S. Army Sergeant William Bernard McKenna. 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Now, less than a year after returning from his final tour, he lost his life to T-cell lymphoma. 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Now, the Tunnel to Towers Foundation honored William's memory and his family's sacrifice. 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
20: 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September 10th is World Suicide Prevention Day. The International Association for Suicide Prevention says it's a major public health problem with far-reaching social, emotional, and economic consequences. They estimate there are more than 720,000 suicides a year around the world, profoundly affecting many more people. 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I'm Lisa Brady, Fox News.
1: What's up, Plains weather forecast? Scattered showers and thunderstorms with instability. Thunder showers this afternoon. That rain chance 30%. The temperatures do reach the mid-90s, slightly cooler. Temperatures will drop overnight tonight into the middle upper 60s. And the weather is brought to you by Sonic, and that one in a million dunk is brought to you by the all-new $7 Big Deal Meal. I'm meteorologist Rod Roberts on Lubbock's official weather station, News Talk KFYO.
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12: All right, our final moments as we continue from Dallas and the first ever Republican midterm convention. Our final moments with Matt Towery, and then your calls coming up, 800-941-SEAN. I am framing this a little bit differently than other people. And what I'm trying to say is a couple of things. One, I'm saying that let's look at Ohio and Sherrod Brown. Sherrod Brown is not running as a DSA candidate, but Sherrod Brown will vote with it, the likes of Bernie, Pocahontas, AOC, what she's doing in the House, El Sayed, if he ever won, Telefrico, if he ever won, you know, so it's a vote for them. The other thing that I'm pushing and saying is, you know, this is a bigger debate than R and D. This is not blue and red. This is about a party that fundamentally wants to remake the country, shed the Constitution, and their candidates reject America from its foundation, our framers, our founders, and it's a referendum on what life we want to have going future, what country we want to look like going in the future. Your thoughts on my messaging?
13: I totally agree, and the way I would frame it is this: is that if you look at the Democrats who ran recently in elections and said they were moderate. And they turned around as soon as they got in and started voting or started acting as governors or whatever, completely to the left. So they ran in one manner, and they governed in a completely different one. And they are continuing to move to where they have to appease the left, because the left, the socialists, are becoming the most critical portion of the Democratic Party. So if you vote Democrat, you can say, well, I'm voting for a moderate. I think he's a moderate, like John Ossoff in Georgia.

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16: TSN headlines, it was a full house at the Republican convention at the American Airlines Center in Dallas last night. The second day today features speeches from Governor Greg Abbott and Senator Ted Cruz. Vice President Vance is the keynote speaker. Several protesters outside the AAC have been detained for getting physical with a church group. The group, calling themselves communists, did not have a permit. A traffic stop in Nacogdoches County led to the seizure of more than 100 pounds of cocaine valued at nearly $1 million, thanks to the sharp nose of the sheriff's office's new canine. Former President George W. Bush spoke about the 25th anniversary of 9/11 in his presidential center. The library has items on display, including a beam from the World Trade Center and the bullhorn he used when he spoke at Ground Zero. And UT police in Austin arrest a guy for peeping into windows near the West Campus of the University of Texas. They busted Colton Banks this week after five people made complaints. With your Texas News headlines, I'm Austin York.
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0: Southplains weather forecast from the KMAC Weather Lab. Our Doppler 1 is detecting a few thunder showers across the South Plains that could continue into tomorrow morning. These thunderstorms producing a bit of wind at times. Otherwise, if you hear a thunder roar, you go indoors. Its temperatures fall overnight tonight into the middle upper 60s. The weather is brought to you by Sonic and the $7 Sonic Big Deal Meal. I'm meteorologist Ron Roberts on Lubbock's official weather station, News Talk KFYO.

0: Monday warrior. Hello, Texas. From the panhandle to Texoma, down to the Big Country, over the Concho Valley, Permian Basin, back up to the South Plains. You know, West Texas, it's the best Texas. This is the Texas Town Square Network. You're listening to the Steve Evans Show with Ken Corbin. Ken Corbin in today. Steve is doing his duty being in Dallas for the GOP midterm convention, and we'll get his thoughts tomorrow on what Trump had to say. I'm glad you could join us this afternoon on your drive home. And we've got a few things that we could talk about today. Obviously, Trump firing up the faithful in Dallas. There was an hour and a half that he was on. You know, Trump's 80 years old, and he's up there just winging it about half the time, going off the prompter. And, you know, Joe Biden couldn't do 10 minutes with the prompter, much less hour and a half, you know, going up there, ad-libbing it a big chunk of the time and just being fired up. You know, Trump's got more energy than a lot of men 30 years younger than him. And I'm going to give you my thoughts on the tour that I took of the Lubbock County Jail yesterday with Lubbock County Sheriff Kelly Rowe. I've got my thoughts on that. And with the latest news from Lubbock, Amarillo, Abilene, and Wichita Falls. And there's also some polling numbers out there. And it's typical with polling this time of the year. It's all over the place. And I'm to the point now, I think polling is useless. It serves nothing but give basically guys like me something to talk about. And so in another article I'm going to go over about, could AI kill all humans in the next decade? That'll be interesting to go through. And plus, we've got another night where high school football is going to kick off. And I'll go over some of the teams that are going to be playing. And if you guys hear my teeth chattering, I'm in the Town Square Studios meat locker, you know, known as the studio. And I'm going to have to just go, hit Nick up, take his damn sweater and give me some coffee. Because, you know, I've got just a knit shirt on, and I said, hey, Nick, we need to judge this. And he goes over there, plays with it, but it's still blowing in the studio. I don't know if Nick – hopefully Nick knows how to run the board that we have here at the studios better than he does to know how to use the AC, because whatever he learned to do on the AC, it's not working right now.
1: Yeah, no, I actually – when I said I was going to fix it, I walked over there, and I just randomly pressed the screen a few times and then sat back down.
0: It's what it feels like in here right now.
1: It's great. You know, I would much rather be cold than hot, you know. So I'll take a meat locker over, you know.
0: With it 95 degrees outside, I normally don't wear a jacket or a sweater to work, Dick. And I'm not a masochist like you are.
1: Yeah. You know what? Add a little sweater to your wardrobe here and there. It'll help you, especially when
0: I've got sweaters. I just wear them at appropriate times.
1: Not 95-degree weather.
0: Not 95-degree weather.
1: That's on you, okay?
0: You know, in West Texas, a sweater in 95-degree weather in September does not happen. You know, that's why I've got my hat, so that way, you know, it protects me from the sun a little bit. But, you know, so there's my ragging on Nick for the time being. So, like I said, Steve Evans is going to be with us tomorrow. He's going to go over what happened at the midterm convention. And we'll see what he has to say. I think there's going to be, you know, some interesting things. Steve had some, you know, interviews with various people yesterday, and we'll see what he's got in store for us tomorrow. I think he probably went and had a few more people come up. And so, Nick, I've got a lot of different directions to go. And which one do you think I should start off with today? There's quite a few things to really hit on.
1: Mm-hmm. Well, you mentioned earlier the AI domination. Boy, that piqued my interest.
0: Well,
1: if that's not in your loadout here for coming up soon, that'd be I'm eager.
0: Well, we can go through that. That's one of those. Tell you what, if you wanted to give us your thoughts on some AI stuff after I go through this, text line 806-680-2790, because I'm sure you'll have some thoughts on that. You know, I'm going to go over my thoughts about the Lubbock County Jail and how government doesn't take care of anything. You know, they just do the bare minimums at times, but we'll go through that.
1: Maybe AI should take over the
2: maintenance of the jail?
0: Well, you know what? It's it kind of looks like they might have. And
1: as they dominate us.
0: But I'll go over that, and I'll give my thoughts on that. But there's, you know, Anthropic researchers go public with fears AI could kill all humans within a decade. This is a story that came out of Breitbart, and I looked at that, and I looked at that title and go, now there is somebody that can write a headline. You know, it didn't matter what else was in the story. People are going to look at that and go, I got to see what's there. So basically, some former Anthropic researchers, I'll give the names out, not that they mean anything to anybody, Jacob Coxon, Evan Hubinger, Samuel Marks, they publicly warned that AI could lead to human extinction within a decade. Okay, I'm kind of wondering, what are we talking about here? Are they going to turn off all the power? Are they going to, you know, find ways of building robots to go after people? We kind of looked at that. I read that and I was like, okay, where are we going from here? So they argue that the industry lacks viable alignment plans for super intelligence. Okay, that kind of piques interest there. And the OpenAI's chief scientist echoes these concerns, advocating for extreme caution due to recursive self-improvement. And while some of these warnings are legitimate existential threat, critics say these companies may be inflating the risk to influence regulation and market valuations. Okay, so I'm kind of wondering on that myself. On, you know, but I can't see wanting to increase regulation on that, because I want those regulations increased. And when you see them asking for regulations, a lot of times that means, you know, one of two things: either they're losing money and they want the government to step

Wednesday, and they posted their warning shortly after leaving the company. So there again, you go, okay, there's a red flag. They did it after leaving the company. So obviously they didn't have any type of NDA or non-disparagement agreement. And if they did, they obviously ignored it, or they already got their money in the bank and have moved the money, and so they can't pull it back out. And said, well, I've got enough money. We can just get enough lawyers to fight this if we had to. But they sound the alarm publicly, and they posted their warnings on X shortly after leaving. And basically said, the people building AI earnestly believe that it could kill us all by the end of the decade. This is not a marketing stunt, they say. If anything, many executives and senior researchers will couch their phrasing in the press to sound sensible, but they hear the same people express these fears privately. So it's one of those things. It's, you know, is it going to pose a danger to human activity and human existence? Who knows? I mean, this is the stuff that you hear George Norrie and Coast to Coast AM. He'll talk about this a lot, because if it's a conspiracy theory, it's going to make it to Coast to Coast AM. And believe me, they probably, you know, they've been talking about this for a while. And several people have kind of chimed in and said, oh, they're correct. And they really believe that AI could kill humans. And they think that the possibility is, said, they say, well, it's greater. As one researcher said, well, it's greater than 10%. Well, okay, so that's, if we're going to start putting odds on this, I wonder how long is it going to take, you know, Polymark to say, okay, we're going to say this date is when AI is going to start killing people now. You know, if that's true, does it really matter if you win anything on Polymark if you're right? That's kind of one of those bets you make, you hope you're wrong. And so we'll see on that. So if you've got any thoughts on that, you know, what are your fears of AI? 806-680-2790 is our text line. Let me know what you think on that. If you think it's just a bunch of hogwash, or if you have real fears about AI. Now, you've heard on the flagship station here at the KFOM Morning Show, you know, Tom, he's half joking about AI taking his job, but I think he truly fears for it at some point. And that's where, you know, in our business, you know, you one of those things, if you're in any type of entertainment or creativity, you want to make sure that whoever you're working for, that they don't take your name, image, and likeness and use it after you're either not working for them or after you pass away. You don't want that to be property of the company you work for just because they paid you a salary. You want to own that, and you want your family to own it. Or if you're going to sell it to somebody, you want to reap the benefit from it and not just, you know, get paid whatever wage you're getting paid for that. So that's kind of one of those things that probably bringing up a little bit of, they might get a red flag, and I'll get a phone call here tomorrow about it, but who knows? That's the way it goes. It's not disparagement. So we'll put it there. And so I'll do this first text message here, and then we'll take our break. So we got 474 basically said the rise of the Terminator is upon us. You know, I mean, there's been movies, you know, but you never know who's going to be the next Sarah Carter or the next Terminator. You never know. So we'll come back here. This is the Steve Evans Show with Ken Corbin. We're going to take this break for messages, and I'm going to grab me some cup of coffee because my teeth are about to start chattering. Stay tuned. We'll be back.

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2: 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We'll bring you the highlights. Of course, the Trump team saying some fascinating stuff. We'll discuss also looking at some of the top races, especially on the Senate side. How's it shaping up as we get closer to Election Day on Clay and Buck?
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17: Welcome back to the Steve Evans Show with Ken Corbin. Ken Corbin's sitting in today. Steve is at the convention in Dallas doing the work for all of us so we don't have to. And so there's, since this got a little shorter segment coming up here, I will go into, first off, James Tallarico starting to reverse his stances. And I had this ready, and then I heard just a snippet of Hannity. He was talking about it also today. But the thing is, James Tallarico is backtracking on some of his firmly held convictions. So, in other words, he is being coached heavily on what to say, how to backtrack to make it as appealing as possible so that those of you in the squishy middle will hopefully vote for him. And so the Democratic nominee for U.S. Senate in Texas, James Tallarico, pivoted on the transgender athlete policy, stating he would oppose transgender students competing in girls' sports if it compromises safety or fairness. Okay, now that's pretty different from what he said before. You know, and his previous votes, you know, against some of the GOP-led restrictions when he was in the Texas House, I mean, that's kind of, he walked that back, and he had a comment in 2021 commenting about the number of genders that were out there, and basically he said that his claims that the past votes were due to overly broad legislation. Yeah, right. James Tallarico is as radical as almost anybody else anywhere in the U.S. on the Democratic ticket. He lines up with AOC. Even though Bernie Sanders claims to be an independent, he's a Democrat socialist to the core. And he's flat out said, I think he's just full-blown communist or Saeed in Michigan. Tallarico is just as radical as they are, except he's just a cute little boy from Texas near Austin. He's so nice. I mean, come on. I mean, really, I mean, do you want somebody that's nice or somebody that believes the right things and going to try to do the right things? No, Paxton has these problems, but you know, at least you can point to the work that Paxton has done as Texas Attorney General and the lawsuits that he's filed trying to right wrongs, especially from the Biden administration. He's even done some lawsuits trying to get rid of things that while Trump's in office. And so basically, you know, Tallarico says every sport has to be safe and fair. Okay, so what does that mean, James? Safe and fair. You know, I mean, first off, you have to be able to define what a woman is first before you can say, you know, what's safe and fair for female athletes. You know, you have to tell us what a female is, okay? You know, which chromosome are you talking about? Are we talking about dozens of chromosomes or what, James? I mean, come on now. So basically, his remarks are echoing what his campaign spokespeople say. He's recently written about, and it just, Tallarico, it's the first time he's publicly come out and said something on his own out loud instead of letting surrogates try to define what he's saying. And he even said it on Fox News, which is, you know, being that, you know, he's trying to reach out to the conservative audience because he knows that's who's being critical of him. And, you know, he voted against a lot of these restrictions that were, you know, when he was in the House as a state representative in Texas, you know, trying to bar, where the GOP wanted restrictions barring trans student athletes from playing on these sports teams that align with their gender. So in other words, you didn't want the 6'3" guy, you know, basically wearing, you know, girls' volleyball shorts, you know, pounding it across the net. You know, and you know, it's crazy how some of these people look at it, and it's real funny what kind of wondering what the WNBA is going to do, and you know, with these guys that are say they're going to declare for the draft. I'm going to predict that the WNBA is not going to really come out and do much of anything. They're just going to collude behind the scenes. This is my opinion. Collude behind the scenes and say that they tell everybody do not draft any of them. So if they go undrafted, then you don't have to give them a tryout if you don't want to, and if we don't draft them, then they can't play. So that, I think that's what things are going to be done on when it comes to the WNBA. So, but Tallarico, and we'll go over some polls too a little bit later, but I think we're going to see a lot of these things where more and more Tallarico is going to backtrack on what he said. Things that are just that are on video that show what he believes and what he said, and he said it with a lot of passion and conviction. But now that he thinks he's going to be pounded on with his own words by Paxton and the Republicans, he's trying to backtrack and to come out saying, "Oh, well, here's what I really meant to say." Really, you're telling us that you didn't mean to say it that way when you were against it and when you were a Texas state representative? Sorry, James, hard to believe. I don't really believe it. But you know, one of the latest polls has Tallarico up anywhere from 3 to 7%, and it's a lot of those are with, you know, couple of them are outliers. Most of them are within the margin of error. And so we'll see. I don't think it's over. It's just now starting with what the Paxton is going to be doing in his ads, what the GOP is going to be running against Tallarico. And you're even seeing the way that the Governor Abbott is phrasing a lot of his stuff. He is, you know, painting the Democrats as a whole for what they are. You know, basically a Democrat socialist. You know, some may not be as crazy as, say, Saeed, you know, up in Michigan, or AOC, but they guarantee you they're not going to come out and be against most anything that they believe, because they don't want to have the crazies on the left turn on them. You know, because look at the situation with John Fetterman. You know, Fetterman even gave a deal last night that had a pre-recorded note that they played at the convention, which that's going to sink him right there. He's going to have, I don't know, probably a dozen different people come out against him in Pennsylvania when he runs. But he's at least standing up for what he believes. You know, I got to give him credit. I don't always believe, you know, the same things he does or what he says. But you know what? That's the way that it goes. It's, you know, got somebody, the Democrats, with some, you know, some guts there. This is Ken Corbett, Steve Evans Show. We'll be back after the news, and we'll get into some more stuff. Let's see what Trump had to say at the convention last night.

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5: In headlines, Texas Lieutenant Governor Dan Patrick helped open the second and final day of speakers at the Republican midterm convention in Dallas. He said voters this November aren't voting for a candidate. Instead, they are voting for themselves and their families. Along with thousands of supporters gathered inside, there are also thousands of protesters making their voices heard outside. One attendee visiting from out of state says Republicans are energized after President Trump's appearance. The president was in Arlington this afternoon visiting the National Medal of Honor Museum to sign legislation and receive an award. He signed legislation clearing a path for the next national monument in Washington. As we approach the 25th anniversary of 9/11, former President George W. Bush is reflecting on how we responded. He spoke at his library at SMU. And top transportation officials from Austin and Washington are in Fort Worth to get a look at the future of aviation. A company called Joby is testing its air taxis as part of a federal program. With your Texas News headlines, I'm Eric Bushman.
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7: Hi again, everyone. This is today's Dallas Cowboys Report. I'm Brad Sham. Cowboys fans excited about the rebuilding of the defensive coaching staff and roster are eagerly anticipating the season opener Sunday night. More than half the defense is new to the team, and they've never played a game together. Reason says it'll take a few weeks before that group can be cohesive. But 16-year veteran Von Miller, a late and valuable addition, thinks it might not take that long.
8: Our defensive scheme isn't, you know, that complicated. You know, we have some complicated plays, but we've been able to learn that stuff, been able to pick up on the concepts that coach is really trying to, you know, get us to pick up and learn. I hope that's not the case. You know, I feel like we can come out the box and have really tight communication and play really well as a defensive.
7: Guard Tyler Smith's thumb surgery was a success Tuesday. Veteran lineman Nick Leverett has been signed from the practice squad to replace him. That's today's Cowboys Report. I'm Brad Sham.
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10: You know what makes Top Lane's weather forecast with the KMAC Weather Lab? Our Doppler 1 is detecting a few thunder showers across the South Plains that could continue into tomorrow morning. These thunderstorms producing a bit of wind at times. Otherwise, if you hear a thunder roar, you go indoors. Its temperatures fall overnight tonight into the middle upper 60s. The weather is brought to you by Sonic and the $7 Sonic Big Deal Meal. I'm meteorologist Ron Roberts on Lubbock's official weather station News Talk, KFYO.
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13: This is the Texas Town Square Network. You're listening to the Steve Evans Show with Ken Corbin. Ken Corbin in for you today. Glad you could join us this afternoon on your drive home. And if you want to make a comment today, hit us up on the text line, 806-680-2790. And I am so glad for hot coffee, even though I think every time I say something to Nick about the studio, I think he goes over there and just, I'll show you, and just hits it down a little more because it hadn't cut off in the last 30 minutes. It just keeps blowing and blowing. And I think Nick's just over there just enjoying my misery over there. But so got some Daybreak Coffee. Daybreak Coffee's a big coffee roaster here in Lubbock. And they bring in, they source their own beans, do all of the processing here in Lubbock that with the beans, the roasting and everything. And so got a cup of that. I'll go over some. Got some text messages here we'll go over. So, said, we're all over the place with sports and everything. For instance, I was a Boy Scout, and once they let girls enter, I stopped supporting all of it. Boys and Girls Scouts should be separate. No, I agree. There's no, you know, I think there should be is some type of ancillary groups that you know, even if they're together. Because I know of an instance of the family that, you know, basically had both a boy and a girl in the scouting together, and they could have been one. You know, they should make ways where, you know, if they want to be together, have groups, but then break them out to be Boy Scouts, Girl Scouts, and do the things that they do separately. And if they want to do some things together, fine. But as far as everything totally, I don't agree with that. You know, it was a convenience because they didn't have time, you know, to do, you know, take one here, take one there, because the way their work schedule was. I understand that. But, you know, basically it kind of says a waste of time for all the accomplishments. And they go on and says, I tell parents and scouts when they sell popcorn that's my stance. And if it was different, I would definitely support them. I get that. You know, same thing with the, you know, with the cookies and all the wokeness that has gone through scouting of boys and girls, it's a shame that they've pushed that on down to the kids. You know, what was their beliefs and the lawsuits and everything about it. And has scouting been perfect? No, there's some things that they've done on their own that have caused harm to their organization. But you know, those are, you know, but we're all human. Nobody's perfect. And, you know, we need to deal with it and not push it under the, you know, if there is a problem, don't push it on the run. Just take care of it and move on. And Paul from Post wants to know what the over-under on the calcium poly market when Tyler Rico announced he found Jesus. You know, I mean, he announced he found Jesus, but then he went into some convoluted explanation that it's like, okay, I don't think that's in the we're reading from the same Bible there, James. You know, I don't know. It's just kind of one of those things. Another one says, complaining about the news again. Well, Nick and I are going to talk about that. And basically he said, I don't see how you can vote for Tallarico. Totally agree. He said, if you're a Christian and have any morals, you know, that's one of those things that Tallarico, definitely everything that he has supported in the past, regardless of what his new conversion is today, that he's trying to be moderate, says, it's, you know, go back and look at what he said over the last, you know, 7-8 years, and that's where I think that's the real James Tallarico. And you know, basically it's, you know, we've got to basically said this one time, if you care about how you live in a wonderful country and you call yourself a Democrat, you just won't vote. Well, you know, James in Plainview, thanks for the comment. Now, I agree. We've got to be looking ahead as to what's best for us in the long run. Who's going to line up with your values, even though they themselves might not have been perfect how they've done. And I've done plenty of complaining in my time, you know, about Paxton. But you know what? There's still a lot that we could lose by not voting for Paxton and putting, you know, Tallarico in the Senate. Quite frankly, if we lose the House and we lose the Senate, it's going to be night and day. It's all it's going to be is Trump impeachment, and that's what we're going to see for the next 2 years. Nothing will get done. I doubt there'll be hardly any budgets get done. We won't be able to fix anything, you know, going forward with Social Security. We won't be able to fund the military. We won't be able to do any of the things that might need to be done in the next 2 years. And they're going to be hell-bent on impeachment. We're going to see them try to pack the courts and everything else on the Democrat socialist agenda, which, you know, I've gone through before. I will go through again. But it's one of those things we can't allow that to happen. Now, Paxton last night was in, you know, he gave a speech talking about if we lose Texas, we lose America. Without a doubt, Texas is a linchpin. You know, out of the largest states, you know, basically we've got Texas and Florida against New York, California, Illinois. And so we can't let Texas go. Texas go, all the dominoes are going to fall. And basically what you're going to see is that it basically Florida get to the point where they're going to start talking secession. And the GOP, at the GOP midterm convention in Dallas, Texas Attorney General Ken Paxton framed the U.S. Senate race against Democrat James Tallarico as a fight for the country as a whole. And I'll quote him here, saying that if we lose Texas, we lose America. He said Tallarico is a well-funded but radical opponent, and he casts a race as a choice between protecting the American dream and undermining it. And so Paxton, you know, talked a little more, but he went on to talk about his record, touting his 107 lawsuits against Biden-era federal policies and a Protecting the Texas Promise Plan. That's something he's come out with. And he says that he would put money back in Texans' pockets. I'm going to go into that a little bit later. That's probably something Steve and I can talk about, you know, tomorrow, the week, next week, because there's still time to talk about that before the election. And he's against Tallarico's positions, you know, basically on energy, especially on social issues and policies, and said basically that Tallarico's going to push Texas to the same direction that California's been going. You know, basically we're going to get, if we get Democrats statewide offices, especially governor, senator, we're going to be Californicated like nobody's ever seen. It's going to be worse than what's happened in Nevada and what's going on in Arizona. It's going to look like what's happened in Oregon and Washington State. So, and there's a video that you can find on that on YouTube about what Paxton said, if you're interested. And it's going to be a race that's going to define Texas future, because if the Democrats get the foothold, and it doesn't take much for it to domino, because look at how the Republicans did it, you know, in the 90s. You know, we just had the one for the longest time, just the one senator. We had John Tower for many years, you know, in the 60s and 70s. And then in the 80s, you know we got, you know Governor Bill Clements. And I was proud to be able to, in high school, to get out there and work with the campaign and help block walk and make phone calls. And he beat a very liberal and at the time radical Attorney General John Hill. He beat the Democrat, and so we started to steamroll a little bit that time. And then at that point, Lubbock was one of the first counties that actually elected a statewide Republican. As far as a big county, we had the Republican sheriff, and that's how the Republicans went after, you know, the sheriff's offices and the DA's offices somewhat, but the DA's were a little harder. But the sheriff's offices, you know, we started getting a foothold on that because the Republicans could talk public safety, could talk about the importance of having a good sheriff's office in each of these counties. And Sonny Cassie, who got elected, you know, with the Reagan landslide in 80 and got into office for Lubbock. And then, you know, a decade later, it all, you know, Lubbock was pretty much, you know, majority Republican. And it kind of just step by step. And then we ended up with two Republican senators at that point in the 90s with Kay Bailey Hutchison and Phil Graham. Phil Graham was elected, you know, at the end of the 80s. And so it's Democrats can, I think that if it goes, it could domino, you know, in less than a decade. So we'll see what happens there. All right. We're about to, coming up on 15 till here. Going to take a break. This is Ken Corbin on the Steve Evans Show, and we will be back after these messages. And I'm going to refresh my coffee and warm it up here. Nick's still freezing me out.

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2: 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Of course, the Trump team saying some fascinating stuff. We'll discuss also looking at some of the top races, especially on the Senate side. How's it shaping up as we get closer to Election Day on Clay and Buck?
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4: I'm Dan Loney with Your Money Now. The markets were lower for a fifth session in a row as higher oil prices and rising bond yields pressured equities. The Dow fell 316 points, ending the day at 52,064. NASDAQ lost 171 points. The S&P 500 was off by 44. The average rate on a 30-year fixed mortgage topping 7% for the first time in over a year, according to Mortgage News Daily. It hit 7.07%, which means a 10 basis point increase in the last 24 hours. Part of that increase is tied to the rise in bond yields, and those have risen again due to the conflict with Iran and the rise in oil prices. Ford will be investing $1 billion to build a new paint shop at its Kentucky manufacturing plant. The move follows comments by Transportation Secretary Chris Duffy over concerns of Ford's connections to Chinese companies. Ford says that it will break ground on the new plant later this year. Once again, the markets were lower across the board. And that is Your Money Now.
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18: Welcome to the Steve Evans Show with Ken Corbin. Nick's rock it up a little bit. You can keep it going a little bit there, Nick. That's fine. Nirvana Smells Like Teen Spirit. It was released as a single today, 35 years ago. And at the record store. And it was huge. I'd already been on to Nirvana because they had the Bleach album before that on. That was on Sub Pop. And a buddy over at Warner Brothers, Geffen, that he said, "Hey, you got to see this, what they recorded." I said, "Man, I said, I like the album." I said, "Oh no, this is in a totally different league." And so I got an advanced copy of this album, and like, oh my gosh. And it was probably one of the transformative releases in music history. You can point to, things like, obviously Chuck Berry, Elvis, Buddy Holly, and Beatles, Stones, but this really took rock and roll in a totally new direction, and then Pearl Jam, Soundgarden, a bunch of them followed up, and all of the rock music that followed for the next 25 years all can point back to this release, and this one had so many good songs on it, but it was a great record. I remember being with the guys at FMX saying, "You guys have got to get on this. This is going to be huge." And because the college station was already on it at the time, the KTXT at the time, they were already on it. And believe me, we sold a ton of it. And the guy said, "You don't believe me. You bought more at your store, and then Waterloo down in Austin bought more their store than chains with, 30, 40 stores bought for their entire chain. You guys bought more as an individual store." I said, "Well, it's one of those things. You hear something and you know how it's going to go." But 35 years ago, Nirvana Smells Like Teen Spirit came out, and the full album came out on the 24th. So, which got a ton of stuff on there. Maybe we can get Steve. We'll tell him we want to play some of that. So, going into next hour, I'm going to talk about Trump and what he did, and we'll do some more about the convention. I think it ends up being important in the fact that Trump basically laid it out there for the Republicans what's at stake and what needs to be done, and it's one of those things. And we're in real danger if they get the Democrats aren't going to have a supermajority. That's just not going to happen. Even if things fall apart, I don't think any particular party, we're not going to see the days of what happened in the Depression era with Roosevelt and then the Democrats just taking over the legislature, and especially on things like court packing. And I think it's going to ultimately show that it's not constitutional, because if they try to pack the court and it does pass the legislature, but Trump's going to veto it, and then there'll be lawsuits. But I think I don't see the court ruling in favor of totally dismantling the court. It's just not going to happen. And they're trying to revive this dead idea that for 90 years they've been just dreaming of doing at some point. Franklin D. Roosevelt wanted to make this happen, and even the Democrats said, in his own party, when they had the majority, they wouldn't go along with it, and they said they want to go from 9 to 13, because they say, if they get the presidency, it's going to happen, and that's going to be a big danger for us, and I don't think it's going to happen. So they want that what's now is technically a 6-3. Republican majority. I don't want to say it's a conservative majority, because I don't think John Roberts is all that conservative, and I think that sometimes the rest of them, you know, Kavanaugh and others, they're it's questionable on their conservative credentials. You know, they're sure not Sam Alito or Clarence Thomas, that's for sure. So they want to transform it from 6'3" to a liberal 7'6". And so I think there's going to be a problem, because I think that the Article 3 in the Constitution that establishes the Supreme Court, in Article 1 that talks about the Chief Justice, there's really not that much that's in the Constitution about the makeup of the court. But there was an act that happened, the Judiciary Act of 1789. That's how far back some of this goes. Congress created the Supreme Court and did it with the six justices. You're listening to the Steve Evans Show. This is Ken Corbin in for Steve, taking the time off over going to Dallas. And we're going to go listen to the news, then we'll come back and we'll talk about what Trump had to do, and then we'll get into some area news. And there's some football tonight. You love football. There's some good football going on, especially in the high school level around West Texas. Stay tuned. We'll be back.

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8: Midterm strategy. I'm Lisa Lacera, Fox News. Excitement building in Dallas as night two of the first ever Republican midterm convention is underway.
9: The strategy, exciting voters to go to the polls as if Trump is on the ballot. The president making the case that he is, promising a $5,000 payment to every U.S. adult if his party holds both chambers.
8: Fox's Jackie Heinrich in Dallas. Tonight, Vice President J.D. Vance will take center stage with President Trump closing out the night. Last night, President Trump urged Texans to support Texas Attorney General Ken Paxton as he runs for Senate. He was asked about affordability in his state.
10: Trump inherited massive inflation. So inflation's come down since Trump been here, but this is why I'm offering up things like a $50,000 tax deduction for first and second time homebuyers. It's why I'm offering up a $25,000 tax deduction for medical expenses, including premiums, and why we want to double the child tax credit.
8: The Texas Senate race is considered vulnerable for Republicans as Paxton faces off against Democrat James Tallarico in November. The Trump administration has recruited another country to help crack down on drug cartels.
11: Secretary of State Marco Rubio pledged that the United States would not take military action against narcotics traffickers in Latin American countries without the approval of its allies. His comments came shortly after the Peruvian president announced that Peru had joined the so-called Shield of the Americas, a U.S.-led coalition of like-minded countries in the region to carry out joint military operations against drug cartels. Secretary Rubio, on this South American trip, traveled not only through Peru but also Colombia, which has joined the group, along with a visit to Ecuador.
8: Fox's John Sauce, a Florida man convicted in one of a series of killings that became known as the Hog Trail murders in the 1990s, has been put to death. Daniel Owen Conahan died by lethal injection at Florida State Prison near Stark. 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
12: 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Also, the bond formed between children who lost parents on 9/11 and how Lower Manhattan is thriving a quarter century later. 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
5: The top lanes weather forecast from the KMAC Weather Lab. Our Doppler 1 is detecting a few thunder showers across the South Plains that could continue into tomorrow morning. These thunderstorms producing a bit of wind at times. Otherwise, if you hear a thunder roar, you go indoors. Its temperatures fall overnight tonight into the middle upper 60s. The weather is brought to you by Sonic and the $7 Sonic Big Deal Meal. I'm meteorologist Brian Roberts on Lubbock's official weather station, News Talk KFYO.
17: Welcome back to the Steve Evans Show with Ken Corbin. Steve Evans is in Dallas at the big Republican gathering there. Trump spoke last night. If you have any ideas or thoughts or just want to just spew something about Trump, you know, if you got TDS, just, you know, Trump derangement syndrome, I'd like to hear what you had to say because I need to make fun of you. 806-680-2790. Is the text line, so let us know. And so it's, you know, we keep talking about, you know, about Dallas and various things. I thought it'd be appropriate for Nick to start off with the late great Joe Ely, you know, his performance of Dallas. You know, this was, song was written by Jimmy Dale Gilmore and first recorded by the Flatlanders many, many years ago in the early 70s. And, you know, the Flatlanders being, you know, Joe Ely, Jimmy Dale Gilmore, Butch Hancock, and, you know, the basis of that group. But, you know, one of those things, you know, there's some other people that were involved with the Flatlanders. You know, Sylvester Rice, you know, a good friend of family since, you know, passed away, God rest his soul. And Steve Wesson, you know, he played the, you know, auto harp and the musical saw. Have you ever seen a musical saw played, Nick? You know, it's kind of, he's shaking his head. No, it's, it has a kind of an eerie sound to it. And, you know, and Tommy Hancock played the fiddle on the early recordings. And so, you know, this is one of those great songs. I figured since we were talking about Dallas and everything, that it would, you know, just kind of just hook into Dallas. You know, Joe Ely's great version of it on Must Not Have Got a Lotta. So, talking about Trump, and Trump really gave a rousing, you know, speech last night. He went into a lot of different areas, a lot, you know, it's different directions. It was kind of one of those, you know, where do you start, where do you end, talking about it. So Trump, one of his things he said, dude's going to end cashless bail and increase the death penalty. And so at the midterm convention, he went over that. And so he reaffirmed the administration's strict, tough-on-crime agenda, which if you look at what's happened with, you know, just immigration alone, that's, and what ICE has been doing, they've been doing just incredible work there and is revamping of the FBI and cleaning it up. Though I still think there's a way to go on that because there's still some embedded swamp creatures in the FBI and CIA. Just my thoughts there. So, but he pledged to eliminate cashless bail by withholding federal funding from non-compliant jurisdictions. So non-compliant jurisdictions, we're talking, you know, basically places like New York, L.A., maybe even Houston. You never know just where he's going to, how he's going to do that. But I think that that's the one of those things that has to be done because the use or lack of use of the bond properly, it's, you know, the cashless bond is like, so what are we going to do? Somebody, you know, commits murder or rape and or aggravated robbery, we're going to let somebody violent back on the street just because we're not going to have any type of cashless bail? It's stupid. I've never understood it. And Trump also promoted he's going to expand the use of the death penalty for major crimes. Now, getting a federal death penalty is very rare. You don't see it. And it's one of those things that you have states like Texas and Florida and I think Tennessee, Arkansas, but you don't get much out of the Mason-Dixon line or out of the Old South. you don't see much use of it. Occasionally you see Utah, but that's really about it. And if you don't have that, and just, you know, it, for some people, is life in prison as much of a deterrent as obvious death penalty would be? No. So I think that Trump is going to, he wants to apply it towards drug trafficking, murder of law enforcement officers, and the list can go on, but it can go on, but those are the two main things. And his strategy is going to follow some of his earlier executive orders, and, you know, he wants to aim them at restraining the he wants to get after the federal capital punishment, you know, restraints that have been on there, and put pressure on the states to reform their bail practices, because we don't need to let prisoners out that are violent. I think that's problems that we're seeing, talking about, you know, I'll get into the Lubbock jail a little bit, but problems that, you know, you get these jails get full in some of these jurisdictions, and they just start letting people go. Say, we can't afford to put them in other places, and we can't afford to keep them here, so they just let them out. So I think Trump's tough-on-crime approach there is going to be welcome, especially among Republican voters. So Trump said that he's also going to pledge to slash out-of-control credit card swipe fees. So Trump, you know, in Dallas, you know, he set up to pledge a reduction in credit card swipe fees. He claims this initiative will save the average family $1,200 a year annually. Now, you're spending a lot on credit cards if you're doing that. Now, it's, you know, that's considering that some of these fees, you know, were 2-3%. You never know what, I don't know what he's going to try to slash them to, but the current U.S. fees are they're significantly higher than what you see in Europe and Asia, and he's advocating for the Credit Card Compensation Act that he's going to propose to curb these fees. And he's had other proposals to cap credit card fees, and he wants those to the maximum credit card interest to be 10%. Now, that will, you're talking about making a lot of difference, because, you know, you see some of these cards, you look at them, you know, we'll do you interest free, but then after 6 months, you've got 30%. You know, I'm at, you know, 30 something percent credit card fees. I mean, that's a, you know, you're looking at, you know, so on an annual basis, you carry a balance, a third of that's going to be pure interest. Now, that's ridiculous. You know, if that's what it takes for you to get a credit card, I'm not sure you need a credit card, because I don't have any of that or that high, and I wouldn't have any of that or that high. And so Trump's going to pledge slash these out-of-control credit card swipe fees, and he wants to save American families more money. He said he's not going to allow Americans to pay seven. You know, Trump could, you know, cure cancer tomorrow, and there'll be Democrats that'll go out there and say, I want cancer.

They don't like the high rates. They don't like the fact that it seems like any type of claim that you make, you either get lowballed or you get denied. And so at the convention in Dallas, Trump is going to unveil his great healthcare plan, and the proposal is going to replace insurance company subsidies with direct payments to consumers. So instead of the insurance companies getting the payment from the government, you know, in forms, whether it be, you know, Medicaid, Medicare, Social Security, however that's going to happen, is that you're going to go out now and you're going to shop it yourself. So obviously that is going to go directly against the Democrats, who want all the single payer out there. Basically, single payer, all that means is that that you're going to be beholden to the government. Does anybody want that? I don't want that. Nick, you don't want that. And so it's going to be a problem to be able to get it done, because there will be some weak-kneed Republican in some states saying, well, you know, I can't do that. And I've got a big insurance company, or I've got big medical that gets tons of money off that. We don't need to be going out there and, you know, God forbid, letting the people buy their own insurance. Let them shop around. You know, it's kind of what we do right now for your car insurance, for your home insurance. Why can't you do the other? You know, imagine being able to bundle another product in together with that, so you don't have to go out there and price it, you know, and take what the government gives you on some of this. You know, those of us that are lucky enough to have, you know, employer-provided health insurance, that's great. But more and more companies are dropping their insurance, or more and more companies are raising their rates to the point they're kind of forcing you to go get your own insurance. So basically, the Trump's going to go out there and he's going to prioritize the elimination of surprise medical billing. Now, I don't know if, you know, Nick, you're young enough, you probably haven't had that, but you know, you go to the doctor and you go to the hospital, you don't know what the price is. You're getting the services and you have no idea what it is. You know, I don't necessarily want it to go. You walk into the hospital and it looks like a McDonald's there, but you know, I don't know that I wouldn't mind having a kiosk that I could enter in from, say, okay, what is this going to cost me? And you don't really find out what it's going to cost you until basically you're there and they're telling you how much they want as a down payment. You know, you don't really find that out until that point. And they say, well, there's going to be other charges. Like, yeah, I guess it depends on how many hands that it passes through. You know, because obviously you're going to get, you know, whoever does the x-rays, whoever does the anesthesia, and on down the line, you could end up with, you know, you go in for a surgery, you could have seven or eight different doctors that send you bills. And you say, well, I thought it was only this amount. Well, that's the hospital charge. And so it's kind of crazy. And so, basically, he wants to mandate the price transparency. See, that's kind of what I was getting at there. And for hospitals and insurers, and permanently implement most favored nation agreements to slash the prescription drugs. So, in other words, instead of it being something that he mandates as an executive order, he wants it to be a legislative solution so that it becomes permanent. And I think that great healthcare plan, you know, if he could get that crackdown on the insurance companies done, I think that's people are going to applaud that. And the thing is, part of the problem with on this midterm is, you know, we're just trying to solve the problem with Iran having nuclear weapons and threatening all of its neighbors and getting missiles that could reach, you know, all, halfway to our shores and being able to threaten all of Europe. You know, last thing you really want the Iranians to be able to have the ability to light up Paris, not in a good way. You know, when you say the lights of Paris, you don't necessarily mean, you know, nuclear bomb either. And so I think that's a good thing that Trump's gonna put out there. All right, we're getting the point. Nick's kind of motioning me we need to take a break. I can keep on talking about the Trump. So we're going to take these messages, we'll come back, and we'll finish talking about Trump, and then we'll get on to some other news of the day, and I'll talk about my time at the jail.

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2: 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We'll bring you the highlights. Of course, the Trump team saying some fascinating stuff. We'll discuss also looking at some of the top races, especially on the Senate side. 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
6: I learned patience from my adoptive dad. 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
1: Welcome back to the Steve Evans Show with Ken Corbin. Steve in Dallas doing the GOP thing there. We'll get his thoughts tomorrow about Trump. I talked a little bit about Trump, and we'll finish that up this half hour. And I'll talk about Trump, then we'll move on to some regional news, talk about a little high school football and some things going on in the various cities we're in. So Trump is pushing another new bill, going to make it illegal for future presidents to open the border again. I don't know that we could survive what Biden did or Obama did about opening the borders. Now, Obama wasn't near as bad as what happened with Biden, and it's crazy when what's happening. You know, Trump's gone in and he's reduced the H-1B visas, which need to be, because there's if you're bringing in somebody on one of the visas and you're firing an American worker, you ought to be penalized heavily. That's kind of my thoughts. I'm kind of diverted from what Trump was talking about. But President Trump floated a new bill that's going to make it illegal for future presidents to open the border again, at his speech last night. And so the legislation, he's going to call it the No Invasion of Our Country Act. Boy, I'm sure that's a trigger in line if I ever heard one. So it's several new policies that he wants to unveil, going into the midterms. And I think that the illegal immigration and all these H-1B visas and just the craziness that happened during the Biden years, where we were being invaded. There's no other term for it, is being invaded. And he says we're going to make it legally impossible for any future president to destroy our country by having the right to open the border again. Basically, I don't know that it's going to be able to happen and taken up and voted on before the November 3rd election. Several of these bills were going to run out of time here. And we're still waiting on the Save America Act and on the voter ID bill that needs to get passed. And it just amazes me that we can't get this passed. Everything else in your life and every other major country in the world, free and not so free, you've got to show your ID to be able to vote. But for some reason, we say people in the United States can't. Oh, it's a hindrance to getting out and vote. It's voter suppression. No. If you can't get a voter, if you can't get a voter ID card, which is free, so well, it costs too much. Even though IDs will cost $18, $19 now, or get a driver's license, if it's for voting purposes, and then you know what? It's free. I don't know of a state that charges for it if you tell them your ID is for voting purposes. Now, a driver's license is different, or concealed carry is different. But in considering so many other things that are out there that you could use for IDs, there's what, 9 different IDs that you can use to vote in this country? Sorry. If you open a bank account and you get a direct deposit on a government check, then you know what? You had to have an ID to do that. And you know what? To get into even the Democrat state convention 2 years ago, or not this year, but last year, guess what? You had to have an ID to be able to get in. So, but we haven't had any real comprehensive immigration reform, since the early 90s. And, Joe Biden's, he signed these executive orders that were reversed Trump's first-term border policies, and then the president quickly, some of the first things he did when he became, the 45th president, he overturned them in the January of 25. And so I think that the Republicans, they harshly criticized, Biden's catch-and-release policies that set all these asylum seekers free in the country while awaiting their immigration hearings. A lot of times we didn't even know who they were. How could we expect them to show up for an immigration hearing if we had no idea who they were, and they were just open doors, like, go on in, You know, of course, we can't do that. And under, you know, it's under Biden, you know, more than 8 million, you know, this article says migrants, illegal aliens is what they are. Call it what the legal term says it is. You know, I don't care, you know, whose feelings get hurt. So, you know, it's basically since then, the daily arrests on the border have plummeted more than 90% since Trump came into office, and none of them have been just caught and released into the country. And so many of these illegal aliens, you know, we can point to the various crimes. They say, well, it's less than average. And so what? If coming in, they're committing crimes, they need to go. You're listening to The Steve Evans Show with Ken Corbin. We're going to have the bottom of the hour news, and then we'll come back and we'll get into some other stuff. We talked enough about Trump, but we'll get into some fun things now, like football. Stay tuned.

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4: 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The smell is in the air for the start of the Dallas Cowboys season, with Dallas' season opener this upcoming Sunday against the New York Football Giants for the first of their 7 primetime games. There's still some injury updates needed, specifically for the Giants and star wide receiver Malik Nabers. Head coach John Harbaugh spoke on it today.
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10: 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In 1953, the first frozen TV dinners were introduced in supermarkets, changing the landscape for prepackaged meals forever. By 1962, the term TV dinner was no longer in use on packaging, but it was too late. As the term continued,

0: continues to be used for any frozen meal heated at home. The first TV dinner by Swanson was a Thanksgiving meal of turkey, cornbread dressing, peas, and sweet potatoes. Dessert wouldn't be introduced till 1960. Also on this date, in 1984.
1: This is Jeopardy!
0: The first episode of the wildly popular syndicated game show Jeopardy! Aired with host Alex Trebek, who hosted the show for 30 years till he passed away in November of 2020. If it's your birthday today, you share it with golf legend Arnold Palmer, born in 1929, and ballerina Misty Copeland, born in 1982. I'm Tushar Saxena, and that's your Fox Daily Snapshot.
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3: Top Plains weather forecast from the KMAC Weather Lab. Our Doppler 1 is detecting a few thunder showers across the South Plains that could continue into tomorrow morning. These thunderstorms producing a bit of wind at times. Otherwise, if you hear a thunder roar, you go indoors. Its temperatures fall overnight tonight into the middle upper 60s. The weather is brought to you by Sonic and the $7 Sonic Big Deal Meal. I'm meteorologist Brian Roberts on Lubbock's official weather station, News Talk KFYO.
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5: Welcome back to the Steve Evans Show with Ken Corbin. Ken Corbin in for you this afternoon. So yesterday afternoon, a group of us were invited by Lubbock County Sheriff Kelly Rowe to tour the Lubbock County Jail. And County Commissioner Kerry Shaw, he was also on the tour. And we saw several areas of the jail that had repairs, but there's many more that were needed, and that's what we were looking at. And the facility's like 25-something years old, and you know, with a lot of wear and tear, when you don't maintain something over 25 years and it has constant use and somewhat abuse at times, and it just needs work. And so, you know, and I'm going to say this, this is for all government projects, and regardless of where you live, whether you're in Amarillo, Abilene, you know, I never understood why the these government entities don't have a maintenance fund or some type of renewal and replacement fund. And, you know, they have these expensive facilities that the taxpayers are on the hook for. Most of them you did bond elections for. And so you need to take care of these facilities. And most government doesn't do a very good job of it. Doesn't matter if you're a school district, your city, or county. You know, so I think that these funds you need to set up, if you're going to do a big building like that, set up a fund. You can start off small because, you know, obviously first 5-10 years, you don't need much as far away as repairs. But you can gradually build it up and increase it as it goes on so that the taxpayers don't end up with a big bill or a big bond issue just because we couldn't do basic repairs. I've never understood that. And so, you know, government needs to take care of what they have before they come back and ask taxpayers for more. Now, that's just common sense, don't you think, Nick? They've just been able to go through and take care of what you have. And I've, as I've, you know, talked with various, you know, groups and people and you know, been on some committees, and it's that's one thing that's always said is that why don't we take care of what we've got? You know, I've always been the advocate for having smaller bonds, but the thing is, and none of these bonds ever have anything that's a renewal and replacement type fund to go with it. You know, just to, if we do some basic repairs up front, we don't have those big bills going forward. So need to ask the government, what are your spending priorities? If it's not taking care of facilities that you have, what is the hierarchy of needs going into your budget process? Is it just kind of by the seat of your pants, or whatever, you know, person that's sitting on the commissioner's court or the city council, you know, is, you know, what's your hierarchy? Do you have something that you've got to fund that's a necessity before you get to what your wants are? You know, what are the needs that's a non-negotiable for you? We never hear that. And, you know, I've said it before, there's very few school superintendents or county sheriffs that can tell you how much money's enough. I get it. You know, they go out there, they're going to ask for the world, and hopefully they get some of it. You know, that's kind of the nature back and forth, because so many of the, whether it be the school board or the commissioner's court or city council or whatever, you know, will push back on when different departments ask for money, which is kind of just the game that's played. And, you know, so what are some of the basics that need attention? You know, most of the time it's, you know, when you get past, you know, staffing and maintenance, there's really not that much left in the budget, to be honest with you. You know, Lubbock County jail, you know, over 20 years old, and it needs expansion. Lubbock's grown, you know, and the same thing's happening, you know, in other counties. You know, I don't think there's a county out there that the jail doesn't need some work, and in some cases expanding. It doesn't matter where you are. And, you know, and some of the problems that we have here in Lubbock County is that we don't have enough prosecutors to push things through the court system and then get either resolution, either get them out of the jail or get them convicted so we can move them on to the state. And so with that, we have people in jail way too long, and it creates a backlog. And so we have to go out and find places to put some of these prisoners, and that costs extra money. And so, and the same thing on the federal side, you know, we got to house the federal prisoners there because they've got to get through the federal court in Lubbock, or they got to get through the federal court, whichever city you're in. And, you know, you got to make space for them. There's no ifs, ands, or buts. And even though this jail in Lubbock's one of the best in the state and in this part of the country, it needs some TLC. And if we don't take action now, we're going to wake up in a few years, and the state and maybe the feds are going to make us spend a large chunk of money fixing something because we didn't take care of it. All these jail standards boards and these jail standards laws, they don't make them up just for grins. You know, they have it for a reason. Now, some of them are a little onerous, but it's there for a reason. And I think that this, you know, spending that large chunk of money we don't have is the wrong way to go about it. And a lot of these things would have been cost us much less if we'd gone in and done some basic upkeep as time goes on. Like right now, you know, they've gone in there and fixed some of the leaks. Now the roof, a lot of the roof over the jail needs to be done so that they don't have problems that pop up. You know, and I was pretty hard on Commissioner Shaw, but you know, he was only one vote on the commissioner's court. And to his credit, he answered questions, and he bristled at some of my comments too. But you know, it's, I mean, he showed up and was there. I give him props for not shying away from trying to answer the questions. And, you know, we need to tell the commissioner's court to take care of the basics before things like elected official pay raises. You know, and then also we don't need to fund community parks when we've got problems in the jail. And, you know, I just think it's just, you know, kind of a side note here, I'm going to say this. You know, I think that anytime an elected official is given a raise, that they should not be able to get that raise until after their next election. That way the voters have a chance to weigh in on whether or not they want that official to get that raise or not. Now, I don't want to hear, we voted on it but didn't take it. It still costs the taxpayers money. You know, act like you're so high and mighty that, oh, well, I didn't take it, I'm above the fray. Well, then did you vote against it? That's the question I want to ask. Did you vote against it? If you voted for it, I don't want to hear that you didn't take it, because you're part of the problem. So I'm sure I'm going to hear about that comment, but I'll hold to it. You know, so that, I mean, that doesn't hold water with me that you didn't take it. So what? It still comes out of the budget, even if you gave it away. So, but you know, there's, you know, you can go look up, see what Sheriff Rowe asked. There's a lot of different outlets out there that have all that in there. So I'll tell you what, Nick, let's go ahead and take this break early. We'll come back and we'll talk about some fun stuff, namely football. Steve Evans Show with Ken Corbin. Thank you for listening. We'll be back after these messages.

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10: It's September 10th, and this is your Fox Daily Snapshot. 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In 1953, the first frozen TV dinners were introduced in supermarkets, changing the landscape for prepackaged meals forever. By 1962, the term TV dinner was no longer in use on packaging, but it was too late, as the term continues to be used for any frozen meal heated at home. The first TV dinner by Swanson was a Thanksgiving meal of turkey, cornbread dressing, peas, and sweet potatoes. Dessert wouldn't be introduced till 1960. Also on this date, in 1984.
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10: 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Aired with host Alex Trebek, who hosted the show for 30 years till he passed away in November of 2020. 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I'm Tushar Saxena, and that's your Fox Daily Snapshot.
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20: Welcome back to the Steve Evans Show with Ken Corbin. We're in our last segment here. Now, my wife's told me that when we retire, we're going to travel and have some fun. So I know exactly what we're going to do. We're going to do like in Wichita Falls are doing right now. It's the Ladies in Leather Parade and Rally. It's the largest traveling all-female motorcycle parade in the country. And Wichita Falls is this year's host city. How about that, Nick? Do you think you could get your wife on a Harley in leather and do some riding?
21: I don't think she's a big motorcycle fan.
20: My wife's so already told me no. I've asked about getting. And so it's going to be at the until you can check in to up until 8 p.m. today at the K. Yeager Coliseum, and they're doing the pre party at the Copperhead Harley Davidson, and then the rally is tomorrow at the Coliseum at 10 a.m. onward. There's going to be vendors, live music, stunt performances, and there's another parade that's going to be at the Copperhead main parade that's starting at noon, and you check in at 8:30 there. And so that sounds like a lot of fun, honey. So if you want to get you a hog and get you some leathers, I'm all supportive of that. I think that'd be something. If you wanted to travel and have fun, there you go, baby. That we can do that. All right. So this week football, we got some games tonight. Big one up in Amarillo, Canyon at Caprock. That's going to be a lot of fun. And then we're going to see, a few other games in the area. Let's see here. We got an Abilene. Saturday, Abilene Christian is going to be Stephen F. Austin. Stephen F. Austin is rated number 9 in the country. That'll be interesting. We'll see if Abilene has any better luck than they did against the Red Raiders. In high school football tonight, Snyder is playing at Lowry Field against Lubbock Estacado. That ought to be a good game. And Abilene Cooper is going to be at San Angelo Central on Friday. And Abilene Wiley is going to be playing in Wolfers, going to be playing Friendship. And Odessa Permian is going to be at Abilene High. That ought to be a good game, too. So, go Abilene. I'm not one of those. Permian's kind of like University of Texas. If they get beat, that doesn't ever break my heart. So coming up on Friday, Lubbock Monterey is going to be at Wichita Falls Legacy. And let's see if there's any others that are just jumping out at me. So, it looks like that ought to be it for some of the big games. And then, of course, Texas Tech is going to be playing Saturday. They're going to be playing up in Corvallis, Oregon. Now, they're going to be away from the heat. I think it's going to be a lot of fun. I think the Red Raiders are going to – I think the offense is really going to show out. Where this last weekend it was a little bit, we tend to kick way too many field goals. But I watched that Oregon State game against Houston, and Abilene Christian could tackle a whole lot better than the Oregon State Beavers did. So I think we're gonna run and throw all over them. I think that's gonna be a high scoring game. So another story out of Wichita Falls is the city warns residents about fraudulent email attachments. Wichita Falls officials warning residents about these emails that appear to come from a city administrator. So I guess if you get something, from a city council person or city manager or somebody at the city, they're asking recipients to download or install an attachment. And the city says these attachments could be dangerous and should not be opened. That's why that you should have a very strong

0: long, email antivirus and an antivirus, strong one for your operating system, because most of these, I use, the Nod32. There's various ones that are out there that are very good, that you can have them scan the email and see if it is fraudulent, if there's viruses attached to it, and if it's legit. And if it doesn't come across as fraudulent, then okay. And if you're concerned, pick up the phone and just call. Don't respond to an email. Just pick up, did you send this email? And don't look at a phone number that's on the email. Hell, it could be attached. It could be going to somebody with an H-1B visa somewhere. You never know. Speaking of that, Nick, have you heard the commercials about U.S. Cellular? Have you heard those on the air? It's U.S. Cellular, and it's a guy with a really thick Indian accent.
1: Oh, U.S. Mobile.
0: Yeah, I've heard that, and I was like, I think they're missing something somewhere. If I was going to be advising them, as a marketing person, I said, do you really need that voice on your commercial?
1: The thing is, I believe he's the CEO or something.
0: Doesn't matter.
1: I think he's but I understand what you're saying.
0: There's
1: a
0: total lack of self-awareness there. I heard it. It's kind of funny. Yeah. It's a national ad. It's not one that's come through. So don't make fun of advertisers, but that one's too funny to pass up.
1: It's an unfortunate stereotype that if you're a big major company like U.S. Mobile, I think you.
0: I don't know if they're major or not.
1: They've
0: got enough money to go out and buy advertising on a national scale. So. You never know.
1: Yeah, it was an interesting choice on their end. That's for sure.
0: Definitely. So, we'll see. There's going to be some things that are for the news tomorrow. We'll go over. We'll hear Steve's stories about being in Dallas for the convention and Trump, and chances are he's probably got a few more interviews, and then got a good weekend of football. It's time of year. I love this time of year because get ready for the. For the games, do a little tailgating. If you either go out to the stadiums, or if you just have friends over to the house, this is one of those fun times of the year where you can, put on some brisket or some ribs, and have cold beer and watch the game or games, because they start off early a lot of times. So that's, you can watch it all night, and it goes, you can go East Coast to West Coast. It doesn't matter. And it looks like we're going to have some possible in the areas in several of our markets, some strong weather. So stay tuned for that, kind of pay attention to what's going on. And, from the panhandle down to the big country, we could have some weather. So that'd be good to see. I know a lot of us need rain, and I think it's probably a little too late for the cotton, but maybe up north a little bit, because I think the dry land down south is already, southern part of the listening area is already pretty much burned up. And we'll see. We'll probably, by next week, we should know where most of the tax rates are by the counties and cities. And hopefully yours didn't go up. I know ours in Lubbock did a little bit in the city. So, but we'll see. Thank you for listening. This is the Steve Evans Show with Ken Corbin. And we'll be back tomorrow and start it all over again. Steve, hopefully, will be back in town with us. But if not, then I'll run the show again, and we'll just get ready for the weekend. And we can talk maybe a little barbecue, have some fun. Attention deficit Fridays. So it's meant for fun. So thank you for listening. Steve Evans Show with Ken Corbin. Take care. Have a good evening.

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